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3: From the newsroom, I'm Jared Cirillo. A ribbon-cutting ceremony was held Friday for a new Burlington store in South Bakersfield. The store located on Ming Avenue, right in front of Valley Plaza and next to the Marshalls. Burlington presented a $5,000 donation to teachers at Evergreen Elementary School to celebrate the grand opening. A trial against former CSUB assistant basketball coach Kevin Mays has now been postponed as a judge determines attorneys are not ready to proceed. The court set a new trial date for May 29th. Mays is accused of trafficking a woman across state lines. Other charges, including distribution of child sexual abuse materials, were dropped. With your local news updates, I'm Jared Cirillo.
4: From the Frequency Broadcasting Weather Center, here's a look at your local weather. Temperatures will be sunny and warm this week with a high today of 83, 59 for the overnight low, then getting warmer each day as we head towards the weekend for a hot summer. Remember, the ozone and air quality can cause problems for those with sensitive conditions as the summer heat takes hold right here in the valley. From the Frequency Broadcasting Weather Center, I'm Tony Lee.
5: Good evening, Bakersfield. It's Mariah with your Time Saver Traffic Update, brought to you by Stockdale Air. They're not comfortable until you are. The evening commute is in full swing. Expect the heaviest slowdowns on southbound 99 through town with brake lights building up near the major interchanges. Highway 50 and the 178 connector are seeing more volume as drivers make their way across town. And surface streets around town are getting busier, too. So take it easy on there. And as always, stay safe.
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10: 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Our number, 877-381-3811. 877-381-3811. I want to have some fun. I think I'm the only one who can make fun out of something like the Electoral College, Mr. Producer. But it will be fun. Very, very intriguing, I think. So what happened? What is this Electoral College? The liberal left and the Democrats tell us it was created out of slavery, support for slavery. Of course, it had nothing to do with slavery, not one thing to do with slavery.

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2: From the newsroom, I'm Jared Cirillo. U.S. Congressman Vince Fong says he's secured $5 million in federal funding that will help boost Kern County's efforts to stop the spread of invasive golden mussels in Central Valley waterways. Fong said the funding will support a program to begin regional watercraft testing and inspections aimed at preventing the spread of the barnacles. A wildfire in Kern County has caused evacuations after growing to more than 2,500 acres. The fire was sparked near West Garces Highway and Rowles Road near the Kern and Tulare County lines. The fire was first reported Thursday. Early evacuation orders have since been lifted. With your local news updates, I'm Jared Cirillo.
3: From the Frequency Broadcasting Weather Center, here's a look at your local weather. Temperatures will be sunny and warm this week with a high today of 83, 59 for the overnight low, then getting warmer each day as we head towards the weekend for a hot summer. Remember, the ozone and air quality can cause problems for those with sensitive conditions as the summer heat takes hold right here in the valley. From the Frequency Broadcasting Weather Center, I'm Tony Lee.
4: Bakersfield, it's Mariah with your time saver traffic update. Are still seeing that late rush hour push. Southbound 99 remains the busiest route through town with slow and go conditions in spots, and Highway 50 near the 99 interchange is staying pretty active. 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

0: Getting away for 1 week can mean even more. 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You remember when you were in summer camp? Some of you met friends, still have wonderful memories. Some people retain their friendship over decades. 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I visited two of them, and I'm telling you, the transformation over just a period of days is remarkable. 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And thank you again so much. Now, before I play Bill Maher teeing off on fellow Democrats over their anti-Semitism, I want to remind you of something that happened when David Horowitz, the late, great David Horowitz of the Horowitz Freedom Center, was giving a speech about anti-Semitism, terrorism, Hamas and terror groups at a college, and then had the following exchange with a student, number 23.
1: Yes.
2: Good evening. I just wanted to say thank you for coming to campus tonight and presenting your point of view. It's always valuable to have two sets of views going on at the same time. Very useful. My name is Jumana Imad Musa Ahmed Al-Bahri, and I'm a student here at UCSD. I was reading your literature. I found that much more interesting than the talk. And I found some interesting things about the MSA, which is an organization that's very active on campus, and it is hosting our annual Hitler Youth Week. You should come out to those events. If you could clarify the connection between the MSA and jihad terrorist networks, because last I checked, we had to do our own fundraising, and we never get help from anyone. So if you could clarify the connection between UCSD's MSA, or if you don't have such information, if you could connect other MSAs on UC's, because the connection wasn't too clear in the pamphlet, just if you could clarify.
1: Okay. Will you condemn Hamas here and now?
2: I'm sorry, what?
1: Would you condemn Hamas?
2: Would I condemn Hamas?
1: As a terrorist genocidal organization.
2: Are you asking me to put myself on a cross?
1: So you won't. I actually have had this experience many times. You didn't read the pamphlet because the pamphlet is chapter and verse. The main connection is that the MSA is part of the Muslim Brotherhood Network as revealed in the documents.
2: I don't think you understood what I meant by that. I meant if I say something, I'm sure that I will be arrested for reasons of Homeland Security. So if you could please just answer my question.
1: If you condemn Hamas, Homeland Security will arrest you.
2: If I support Hamas, because your question forces me to condemn Hamas. If I support Hamas, I look really bad.
1: If you don't condemn Hamas, obviously you support it. Case closed. I had this experience at UC Santa Barbara where there were 50 members of the Muslim Students Association sitting right in the rows there. And throughout my hour talk, I kept asking them, will you condemn Hezbollah and Hamas? And none of them would. And then when the question period came, the president of the Muslim Students Association was the first person to ask questions. And I said, you know, before you start, will you condemn Hezbollah? And he said, well, that question is too complicated for a yes-no answer. So I said, okay, I'll put it to you this way. I'm a Jew. The head of Hezbollah has said that he hopes that we will gather in Israel so he doesn't have to hunt us down globally. For it or against it?
2: For it.
1: Thank you. Thank you for coming and showing everybody what's...
0: Now, I'm going to play Bill Maher, part of his monologue, where he went after fellow Democrats about what he considered to be their anti-Semitism. What David Horowitz just exposed is exactly what Hamas's agenda is. The extermination, not just of Jews living in Israel, but of Jews everywhere. The head of Hamas, as David Horowitz said, once said, I want all the Jews in the world to go to Israel. That way they'll be in one place. We can eliminate them in one fell swoop. Yet a growing number of people on the left are embracing Hamas, embracing their rhetoric, not condemning what happened on October 7th. It is sick. And this monologue by Bill Maher is probably the first time people on the left have really understood what they're supporting, who they're supporting, and why what they're doing is scary and dangerous. Because it came from somebody on the left. Don't go away.
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5: With your local news, I'm Jared Cirillo. We begin with a traffic alert for you today. Stockdale Highway in Southwest Bakersfield will see overnight lane closures from now through mid-July. This will affect both lanes, both sides, between Old River Boulevard and Buena Vista Road. Closures run 7 p.m. to 7 a.m. Sunday through Thursday for the next 2 months. And the Kern County coroner says a man who was found dead along Highway 58 likely died of hypothermia. The discovery was made in Boron on April 5th. 54-year-old Jerry Graves, Jr. of Los Angeles, was later identified as the victim. The coroner says his death has been ruled accidental in nature. With local news, I'm Jared Cirillo.
6: From the Frequency Broadcasting Weather Center, here's a look at your local weather. Temperatures will be sunny and warm this week with a high today of 83, 59 for the overnight low, then getting warmer each day as we head towards the weekend for a hot summer. Remember, the ozone and air quality can cause problems for those with sensitive conditions as the summer heat takes hold right here in the valley. From the Frequency Broadcasting Weather Center, I'm Tony Lee.
7: It's Mariah with another Time Saver traffic update. The drive is looking a lot smoother around Bakersfield. Most of the heavier commute traffic has cleared out and freeways are moving along pretty well. You might still hit a few busy intersections or lingering backups, but overall it's shaping up to be an easier ride home tonight. Stay safe out there and enjoy your Monday evening. 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
31: If you think, as so many do now, that when it comes to human rights, Israel is the monster country of all time, you either don't read or you don't care about your own hypocrisy. Because there are so many worse places. But that's where we are these days. No Jews, no news. Ha-ha. But China, Russia, the Sudan, Iran, Myanmar, Haiti, the Congo, North Korea, all way worse. And that's how you know it's anti-Semitism. It's the inconsistency. People talk about Jews these days like something out of Stormfront. Except it's not Stormfront. It's an editor from the American Prospect, which is a venerable liberal publication that launched the careers of journalists like Ezra Klein. And yet no one blinks when one of their editors says, Israel is a brainwashed, psychopathic death cult that might need to be nuked to save the human race. Uh-huh. People say the left and the right can't agree on anything these days. Well, there is this one thing they agree on. Right-winger Tucker Carlson has Nick Fuentes and Holocaust deniers on his podcast and wonders along with them who really was the bad guy in World War II. And the New York Times has on their podcast super leftist Hassan Piker, who they call a progressive mind, and who says Zionists should be treated the same as Nazis, which I assume means hung at Nuremberg. That's what progressive is now? I guess so. The kids are sure into it. They went nuts last year at Coachella for Kneecap. That's the name of an Irish rap group. As if Ireland hasn't suffered enough. Their stage set is a sign that says Israel. And then they send a beach ball around the crowd. Again, ha-ha. Because, again, Israel is the only country in the world doing anything bad. I see why the meathead manosphere and the code pink people are on the same page. Because they both went to high school in America and they don't know anything. So we really could someday soon have the tiki torch, Jews will not replace us crowd. And the Queers for Palestine people working together to elect the next Hitler. There's a North Carolina teenager who's been charged with plotting to drive through a synagogue to fulfill her life goal of killing as many Jews as possible. Because a kid's got to have a dream. I'm just asking, why in the world would this be the dream of some kid in North Carolina? Why is it the dream of Dan Bilzerian, who's running as a Republican, to win a House seat in Florida? Who's Dan Bilzerian? Well, he's a professional who's attracted 30 million followers by doing this all day and posting it. Yes, he'll fit in fine with the current Congress. And Dan is fairly typical of the guys in the manosphere when he says, the only real battle in the world today that I see worth fighting is, you know, exterminating Israel. I mean, I would sign up tomorrow to go put boots on the ground and go kill Israelis. Why? Why is this life about two things, getting more Viagra and exterminating the Jews? Israel was founded on the idea that anti-Semitism made a Jewish state unnecessary because Jews would never be safe without one. Can you honestly listen to this rhetoric and not see why that turned out to be true? If you don't have the right-wingers on your side, and you don't have the progressives, what do you have? What's more progressive than college, where professors now say things that would make Kanye wince? Osman Umgarji calls Zionists bloodthirsty animals. Who's he, the leader of ISIS? No, he's a professor right here in California at UC Irvine. And Candace Owens agrees with his assessment of Jews as animals because she says wherever they go, they bring their filth with them. Another professor, Hamid Dabashi, says of Israel's, they have a vulgarity of character that is bone deep and structural to the skeletal vertebrae of its culture.
0: More on this when we come back. 888-971-SAGE. It's the first time people on the left have heard this from somebody who they like on the left. I'm Larry Ogar.
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31: Muslims is not a difficult one. That's awful. But it's not the same as they need to be nuked and let's exterminate them. This is why Jewish people here and in Europe now say they sometimes hide their identity, afraid that the Star of David will get them attacked, as has happened in almost too many places to mention lately. Leave your Star of David at home. But the kefaya? You can wear that anywhere. You can wear it to Fiddler on the Roof and you'll get applause. Jew hatred isn't just acceptable now, it's cool. Celebrities love it and make it trendy. It's the new Che Guevara t-shirt. The Islamophobia is just as bad argument is simply a false equivalency. Can you name a Jewish professor who talks about Muslims the way they get talked about? No. Anti-Jewish crimes, hate crimes, now outpace anti-Muslim hate crimes 9-1. It's not a contest, and I'm certainly not saying do more of the other. I'm just saying these are the numbers, the facts, the reality. There is a frothing anxiousness for the literal extermination of this one group. And Democrats, where are you? If any other minority group was being talked about this way, you'd break out the kente cloth and have 10 benefit concerts. But because you see that so many of your brainwashed by TikTok constituents now have an unfavorable view of Israel, you indulge them when you should be correcting them. You don't tell your woke idiots Israel isn't a colonizer or an apartheid state or committing genocide, and that if you brats had to spend a week anywhere in the Middle East other than Israel, you would understand what liberalism is not. All the people likely running for president now on the Democratic side want it known they don't take money from AIPAC, the Israeli lobby, a stanch which gives permission to actual anti-Semites to say, see, we're right about Israel. That's a dirty money from a dirty country. Oh, please. You take money from crypto and factory farmers and big tech, from Diddy and Weinstein and Epstein, but AIPAC is too far? Let me just say this to all who ask me, why are you harder on the Democrats than you used to be? Until you fix this whole issue, stop asking me.
0: The Democrat Socialists of America, one of the candidates for mayor of Los Angeles, belongs to that party, as do four or five members of LA City Council. Their platform supports

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1: Hi, I'm Norma Diaz from La Rosa Fruit Bars and Ice Cream, and I'm a client and friend of Paul Sheldon. 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His knowledge about Medicare and your health insurance needs are beyond compare, and I was taking care

0: immediately by his wonderful staff. 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You're going to leave there feeling a great accomplishment and no concerns. And even if you have questions later, his staff can help you out. Those feelings are just priceless to me. So call Paul. You'll be glad you did.
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7: Back to the sage, Larry Elder.
8: Larry, do you think that you could do a show about George Clooney and his involvement in the Democratic Party? I know he went overseas for Obama, and I know that Hunter Biden hates his guts, but it just seems to me the Southern poverty legal thing that he's giving money to support the Klan. I think that should be something out there that moviegoers ought to be informed.
9: 888-971-SAGE, 888-971-7243. I am Larry Elder. We are Salem News Channel. We're going to talk to a China expert about Trump's trip to China. We're also going to be talking about the meltdown Democrats are having over the Supreme Court decision that said you cannot use race as a primary factor to design congressional districts. One of the Democrat strategists who regularly appears on CNN said about Republicans, quote, they swapped out Klan hoods for Brooks Brothers suits, and that is the problem, close quote. Is he not aware that the Klan was founded by Democrats? And one of the targets of the Klan was Republican Party? Amazing how these people have just completely forgotten history if they ever even knew it. Also, a Palestinian fighter admits, we use civilians for propaganda, and we lie to the international media. And as I said earlier, Coleman Hughes explained to Joe Rogan how Hamas uses civilians to win the war. All that is coming up. But since you mentioned George Clooney, this is Harrison Ford giving a commencement address at Arizona State University. When did he become such an angry left-wing guy? Number 21.
10: Humanity is a part of nature, not above it. We have an essential mandate to protect 30% of the world's land and sea by 2030, to prevent the mass extinction, to slow the warming of our planet. Still, despite new science, new policies, we are still losing nature to profiteering, corruption, conflict, including land that is already protected on paper. These efforts matter, but they're not enough. We need cultural change. We need to extend social justice.
9: Okay, I think you get the point. We need cultural change. We need to extend social justice, for crying out loud. No acknowledgement that there are trade-offs. To force feed our economy to renewables is expensive. People that are hurt the most are poor people. It's unreliable. And of all the planets, countries in the world, we are the ones who are cleaner.

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2: From the newsroom, I'm Jared Cirillo. U.S. Congressman Vince Fong says he's secured $5 million in federal funding that will help boost Kern County's efforts to stop the spread of invasive golden mussels in Central Valley waterways. Fong said the funding will support a program to begin regional watercraft testing and inspections aimed at preventing the spread of the barnacles. A wildfire in Kern County has caused evacuations after growing to more than 2,500 acres. The fire was sparked near West Garces Highway and Rowles Road near the Kern and Tulare County lines. The fire was first reported Thursday. Early evacuation orders have since been lifted. With your local news updates, I'm Jared Cirillo.
3: From the Frequency Broadcasting Weather Center, here's a look at your local weather. Temperatures will be sunny and warm this week with a high today of 83, 59 for the overnight low, then getting warmer each day as we head towards the weekend for a hot summer. Remember, the ozone and air quality can cause problems for those with sensitive conditions as the summer heat takes hold right here in the valley. From the Frequency Broadcasting Weather Center, I'm Tony Lee.
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13: Pointing quickly in the essence of time. One, when Turkey had a tremendous earthquake that almost destroyed its country, the Jews showed up in the most advanced first aid, a medical ER team that the world knows, And what happened? They start shooting at us, so we had to leave. That's one. The second one is that, has anybody heard about the Gazans that called in to tell the Jews where they're hiding any of the kidnapped people? Not one. At least I haven't heard. Maybe there is, but I have not heard that. So those people were just as involved in it as anything else about not helping out. The second one is, I tried to call in last week, gold in my ear. So gold in my ear said, how can you understand this Arab mentality, these people that want to kill you? And she said, when you can strap a bomb onto a child and send them into a crowd and understand why you're doing that, then you'll have an understanding.
14: Mm-hmm.
13: And the third and last thing, or fourth thing, Jews. When Jews were in Egypt, there was a plague of darkness. And what it said is that 12 million Jews perished in the plague of darkness. And there were 600 men, women, children, grandparents, things like that. So it calculated about one-fifth. So that's 3 million. So 3 million and 12 million is 15 million. They were all at Sinai, and the Jews, no matter how much they try to kill us, there's about 15 million Jews right now in 2026.
14: Mordecai, thank you very much for calling. I appreciate it. Guess who just died? Mark Furman, the one who was accused of planting the glove in the O.J. Simpson case. 74 years old, apparently from an aggressive form of throat cancer. That reminds me of this O.J. juror who was interviewed for a documentary, and how she admitted that she found O.J. Simpson not guilty not because of the evidence, but because of revenge. She wanted to avenge the death of the beating of Rodney King. She admitted it. Number 43.
15: Do you think that they're members of the jury that voted to acquit O.J. because of Rodney King?
16: Yes.
15: You do?
16: Yes.
15: How many of you think felt that way?
16: Oh, probably 90% of them.
15: 90%? Did you feel that way?
16: Yes.
15: That was payback.
16: Uh-huh.
15: You think that's right?
14: I think that's right. It is what it is. You know, both the defense and the prosecution hired jury consultants to determine what kind of juror they should try and put on the jury. And they were told the same thing. Johnny Cochran was told the type of juror more likely to find O.J. Simpson not guilty is a black female. And he was surprised by that. But he followed their advice. Marsha Clark was told the same thing. The juror most likely to find O.J. Simpson not guilty is a black female. She was not only surprised, but she refused to follow their advice, so therefore did not challenge the large number of black female jurors who were on the pool, because she felt the evidence was so strong, so overwhelming, there's no way that they're going to find him not guilty. I don't care what the jury consultant says. So it was stacked with a number of black females, and you heard what she said. We found him not guilty, not because of the evidence. We found him not guilty because of what happened to Rodney King. At the time, something like 80% of blacks thought O.J. Simpson was innocent. 80% of whites thought he was guilty. Now the percentage of whites and blacks who believe O.J. Simpson killed two people is the same. Majority of blacks feel the same way now. It took a while. Now, Cory Booker, senator from New Jersey, very upset about the Supreme Court decision. He says you cannot design districts around race. And, of course, whipped out the race card. Bakari Sellers is a Democrat strategist who appeared on CNN. And he said, referring to the Republicans, quote, they swapped out Klan hoods for Brooks Brothers suits, close quote. The Klan hoods were worn by Democrats, by the way, but why let that get in the way of a good story? Here's Cory Booker, number 36.
17: Well, for all Americans, Alabama is sacred soil. So much of our democracy came of age there before the sacrifices of martyrs, before Fred Shuttlesworth and Martin Luther King and so many other heroes of Alabama campaigns. We did not have a complete democracy. Blacks were prevented from voting by all kind of means, from terrorism and lynching, all the way to legislators making it difficult for blacks to vote. And now we have a Supreme Court, six members, who are sending us back to that long, almost century where black political leadership and black electoral fairness was not represented in the House of Representatives. And we're going to see now, with surgical-like precision, state house after state house in southern states, them writing maps to try to eviscerate black leadership.
14: Are you kidding me? What's stopping blacks from voting? What's stopping black politicians from running in non-majority black districts? You have four Republican House members, black, all of whom represent majority white districts. Somehow, some way, they got elected. We come back, a Chicago woman mocked the way they've been using race to say black people are going to be denied the right to vote. 888-971-SHE.
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14: They're redesigning his district. He once said a few days ago that, hey, no matter what they do, I'm going to run and I'm going to get elected. Why? Because of competence, because of experience, because of this, because of that. Now it looks like he may not even try and run. Steve Cohen, white Jewish congressman, represents the majority black district. The Harold Ford represented before he ran for senator in Tennessee. He lost, but a white guy succeeded him. That district is now being redesigned. He's now said he's not going to run for re-election because the district is now no longer shares his values. The idea of perhaps altering your views, moderating your views, in order to represent the people in a new district never occurred to you. That's why it's so laughable these guys are just melting down like this. As I mentioned a moment ago, there are four black Republican House members, all of whom represent majority white districts. The idea that you have to have a group of people in your district who look like you for you to get elected, isn't that the very opposite of what MLK talked about? This Chicago woman, during the Q&A period, voiced her contempt for those who are claiming that black people are now having their votes suppressed. Number 40.
1: The reality is this. Black people's voting is not in danger, and you know it's not. And you know it's not. I'm 63 years old. I've been voting since I was 18. I have never had a problem voting. Now, that may apply to my mother and father. It applies to my grandparents. Surely it does. And in fact, because it does, every single person in this room, including that Jewish lady that just got up and talked, need to really be thanking us. Really need to be thanking us for giving y'all the right to vote, for giving y'all the right to be here, instead of sitting up here manipulating the Voting Rights Act like something's getting ready to happen to our right to vote, when you know that's not true. So now you all gonna drag black people in here, definitely some senior citizens, and gonna have them come up here and talk about how they scared to vote, how this messed up the right to vote, women need to vote, all that junk, when you know it's not true. Just like you sit up here and make like black people can't get IDs. Us requiring IDs to vote. It's gonna stop black people from voting. Why black people ain't got IDs? See, you all get more and more ridiculous. But you can't, in this room, full of these black people, talk about that federal case that just got filed Monday that's talking about how you all are stealing property at Cook County sales. Where the black people in here? Raise your hand that if they told you to come in here to talk about how your property got stolen. Where you at? Huh? Because we got commissioners in here that know for a fact it's happening. Catskill, you know it's happening. Lori, you know it's happening. Michael Scott, you know.

0: 30 seconds.
1: Not for birthrights. Not for people to anchor themselves over here illegally. And they got y'all black people in here getting ready to talk against him. I mean, y'all real sick up in the head. You sick in the head and more sicker in your spirit. This is insane.
0: Time has expired for the speaker. Next
1: y'all
0: speaker,
1: crazy.
0: Taiwan Sim.
2: That was different. Yeah, right now, Donald Trump, Supreme Court, 14th Amendment, which was designed to confer citizenship to newly freed slaves, not designed to confer citizenship to people in the country illegally who have a child on American soil, lying, claiming that black people have lost their right to vote, that black people no longer will be able to be represented. It's insulting. And for this woman to have the courage to stand up and say what she said, can you imagine what they're saying about her on social media? When Georgia made their laws easier to vote, harder to cheat, what did Joe Biden say? Jim Crow 2.0? The percentage of blacks who voted exceeded the percentage of black eligible voters who voted before they had changed those laws. Jim Crow 2.0. It's worse than Jim Crow. It's Jim Eagle. That's what these guys are all about. They have no policies. What are you going to do about affordability? Well, we're social justice warriors. What are you going to do to lower the price of gas? Well, we're social justice warriors. What are you going to do about immigration? Well, we're social justice warriors. Ever been in a bad relationship? You know the kind. It just wears you down. 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

0: He ran for California governor. He ran for United States president. And now he's running wild in Victocrat minds. Here's Larry.
1: 888-971-SAGE, 888-971-7243. I'm Larry Elder. We are Salem News Channel. Coming up, we're going to talk to China expert Gordon Chang about President Trump's trip to China. Corey is in Detroit. Corey, you're on the Larry Elder Show. Thank you so much for calling.
2: Hey, Larry, how are you?
1: I'm well.
2: Good. Larry, I was listening to you discussing the concern over Zionist hatred. And I just think it's disingenuous for you to talk about Zionism without mentioning the Balfour Accords and talking about how the Nation of Israel was set up before World War II, and that people being accused of being anti-Semitic, how can you be anti-Semitic when the people that occupy Israel now have not one drop of Semitic blood in their body? They're Europeans.
1: No, they're not.
2: They're not allowed to be.
1: No, they're not.
2: Yes, they are. Yes, they
1: are.
2: Oh,
1: my goodness.
2: Yes, they are, Larry. Stop.
1: There has been a 3,000-year connection between Jews and that part of the world. 3,000 years. 3,000 years.
2: That is not true. Maybe Ethiopian Jews. Maybe Ethiopian Jews or original Jews. But the converts that came over from the Balfour Accords, please stop, Larry. Stop.
1: The area was a mandate that the British controlled after the fall of the Ottoman Empire. Do you want to hear the history or not?
2: And
1: the United Nations divided that area into two areas: the country of Israel, country of Palestine. When the British soldiers left, Israel was invaded by five countries simultaneously, and the assumption was, we're going to run these people into the Mediterranean Sea, ha ha ha, and we'll get all back the land. Little did they know, this little country was able to defeat all five of them. That's what happened. And many of the Palestinians left not having seen a single Israeli soldier because they were told to leave by their leaders. We're going to wipe these people out, and then you guys can come back. That's what happened. But there's been a 3,000-year history connection to that land. There's a wonderful book I would urge you to read, Corey. I'm serious. It's called From Time Immemorial by a woman named Joan Peters, who assumed, as you did, that basically what happened is the Israelis just kind of parachuted in there right after World War II. And she found out, surprising to herself, that there was a 3,000-year history.
2: I just talked to you about the Balfour Accord.
1: I just now told you what the Balfour Accord was. It was British.
2: But that was before World War II, correct?
1: You know, Corey, you don't know what you're talking about.
2: You just
1: now told me that the Jews have not had a 3,000-year connection to that part of the world. You just now said that.
2: The Jews have, but the Zionists have not.
1: What does that even mean?
2: Is a Zionist a Jew? Are they the same thing?
1: You know what Zionism means?
2: Are they the same thing?
1: Why don't you define, Corey, so we're talking about the same thing. Please define what you mean by Zionism.
2: Zionism is a political. It recognizes the state, the illegal.
1: Oh, okay. Well, Corey, I urge you to read the book I just now mentioned. Call me back. I'm Larry Elder.
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8: tragedy in San Diego. I'm Ted Lindner, Fox News. This is two gunmen opened fire at a mosque on Monday in San Diego. More details emerging about the suspects. Fox's Kristen Goodwin.
9: San Diego Police Chief Scott Wall says a mother reported her teenage son missing this morning, saying she believed he was suicidal and had taken several of her weapons.
10: She also said that her son was with a companion and that they were dressed in camo.
9: Noting soon after, police responded to the Islamic Center of San Diego, finding three men, including a security guard, fatally shot, and the teenage suspects dead in a vehicle nearby with self-inflicted gunshot wounds.
10: We're in the process of serving search warrants that will continue tonight and on into the days ahead.
9: The incident is being investigated as a hate crime. Kristen Goodwin, Fox News.
8: President Trump had warned Iran the clock is ticking and warned of military action today, but the president says he'll hold off on any fresh strikes, citing serious negotiations. Fox's Alexandria Hoff.
11: In Afternoon Truth Social Post, the president credits the leaders of Qatar, Saudi Arabia, and the UAE for requesting the U.S. hold off on a scheduled attack of Iran, writing, in their opinion, as great leaders and allies, a deal will be made, which would be very acceptable to the United States of America, as well as all countries in the Middle East and beyond. This deal will include, importantly, no nuclear weapons for Iran. But the Iranians want to talk about nuclear capabilities after an agreement to end hostilities has been made. Iranian officials confirmed that an updated proposal has been passed through Pakistani mediators to the Trump administration. Axios reports that the amended plan lacked detailed commitments to suspend uranium enrichment or commitments to hand over nuclear material.
8: And two people are dead, thousands displaced after a powerful earthquake struck southern China Monday. The 5.2 magnitude quake toppling buildings, triggering landslides and disrupting train service. 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
15: With your local news, I'm Jared Cirillo. We begin with a traffic alert for you today. Stockdale Highway in southwest Bakersfield will see overnight lane closures from now through mid-July. This will affect both lanes, both sides, between Old River Boulevard and Buena Vista Road. Closures run 7 p.m. to 7 a.m. Sunday through Thursday for the next 2 months. And the Kern County coroner says a man who was found dead along Highway 58 likely died of hypothermia. The discovery was made in Boron on April 5th. 54-year-old Jerry Graves, Jr. of Los Angeles, was later identified as the victim. The coroner says his death has been ruled accidental in nature. With local news, I'm Jared Cirillo.
16: From the Frequency Broadcasting Weather Center, here's a look at your local weather. Temperatures will be sunny and warm this week with a high today of 83, 59 for the overnight low, then getting warmer each day as we head towards the weekend for a hot summer. Remember, the ozone and air quality can cause problems for those with sensitive conditions as the summer heat takes hold right here in the valley. From the Frequency Broadcasting Weather Center, I'm Tony Lee.
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28: Show.com from Times Square every day, but Times Square is not what I want you to focus on right now. I want you to imagine going to the beautiful great outdoors, breathing fresh, clean air, seeing stars at night, feeling the sunshine warm your skin in the middle of the wonderful spring and summer season that we are embarking upon. And imagine for a child that's never experienced any of that before. Steve Collins is with us from Angel Tree Camping. And Steve, we were talking off air that for many years you have actually worked in an area of Christian camping and seen children respond to this. And I have to think that, you know, for someone like me that grew up in the burbs, camp was a big deal. It was all I lived for in the second half of the school year, was to get to summer and get to go to camp. I can only imagine how much more intensified that is for kids that grow up in public housing projects, basically concrete block apartments, with a lot of heat and a lot of, you know, dysfunction and everything else, to get out of that environment and to be at a camp for the first time. What's been your personal experience in terms of what you see from these kids, and why is that first visit so special?
29: Yeah, thanks, Kevin. It's amazing when kids get outside of their normal environment, which for most Angel Tree kids is an urban environment, and get into the outdoor setting. It really has a tremendous impact on the way they think about themselves, the way they think about their future, and the way they think about God. And so you get these kids coming out into this outdoor setting where they're experiencing things that they've never experienced before, you know, just even hiking through the woods, swimming in a lake, some novel experiences like riding a zip line or horseback riding. These types of things, studies have shown, really have a tremendous, benefit on the brain function, in child development. And it starts to unlock new things in their mindset, where they realize that I don't have to just be this way, and I don't have to just follow this course for my life, but there are other possibilities available to me. And that is kind of a key point in opening up, the opportunity to redirect a life into, something beautiful that God's designed.
28: The way you're describing it, it almost sounds like it's a neural pathway that they did not previously knew was available to them, that they're now sensing and experiencing stuff through.
29: Exactly. Yeah. Yeah. And so that outdoor setting, those new environments. And then the other key thing is just being loved, experiencing the love of God at camp. It opens up these new pathways, and kids start to recognize, oh, I can think about my life a little differently. I don't have to follow the same course maybe that I've seen in my family. I can choose a different route for my life. And, there's just all kinds of studies that show that this is really effective in helping kids to embrace, a beautiful future.
28: That is the data. Put on your camp director hat.
0: Mm-hmm. Take us into a moment where you've been managing a camp, directing a Christian camp, and you had an experience with a child that really spoke to you in terms of how much it impacted the way they viewed God or the way they viewed themselves or maybe both.
29: Yeah. I'll never forget this one particular child when I was actually a camp director, and we had an Angel Tree child that came to our camp. And he was a big guy. Bigger than me. He was probably 15 years old, and he loved camp. Just embraced everything about camp. It just was provided just a great sense of joy for him. And one evening, we were wrapping up our chapel message, and we were dismissing the kids. And this camper came up to me, and he just wanted to shake my hand and thank me for the message. And as I took his hand, he put his head on my shoulder and just began bawling and crying. And I thought, what is going on? And so once the chapel room kind of cleared out, we sat down together, his counselor and I, with him. And he began to open up about the pain that he was carrying due to his father's incarceration, you know, and how that absence, you know, it was just a heavy burden for him. And really, in some ways, there was a lot of shame and things. He tried to keep that hidden from other people. And so we were able to process with him, you know, how God is a father who loves him, who will always be there for him. And God restores and heals families. And God has a plan for his life. And we were able to pray together. And he left that room with a renewed sense of hope for his future, because he recognized he didn't have to carry this heavy burden. He could just embrace everything that God has for him. And yeah, his dad was still incarcerated, but he walked out of there and left camp that week with a renewed sense of purpose.
0: Have you stayed in touch with him over the years? Do you have any update on his story since?
29: You know, once I stepped out of camping, I did lose touch with him, but we did keep in touch for a little while. He continued coming back to camp until he aged out of the program. Just... The next year he came to camp again and just was so thankful for all that camp had done in his life, you know, and the experiences that he had there. And his relationship with God was continuing to grow. And so it's just
0: that is so exciting. Friends, if you're listening to what Steve's saying and you say, well, how can I provide that for an Angel Tree child this year? And again, these children, the one thing they all have in common is that they all share that same story. Why does that make a difference for people that are listening?
29: Oh, yeah. Yeah, that's one thing that every Angel Tree camp has in common. The activities might be different, but every child is going to hear the gospel presented when they're at camp. And that makes a huge difference, because when a child believes that the only place he's going to find acceptance and belonging is in gangs, or the only place he'll find fulfillment is in crime, he's going to give himself over to those things. But at camp, he learns that he can experience acceptance and belonging through the love of God and being a part of God's family. And he discovers that fulfillment in a relationship with Jesus Christ. And that changes the trajectory of a life. It just absolutely transforms their mindset.
0: Sure. Well, friends, that's the goal. That's getting them to a place that's beautiful and having great experiences is a good thing. Nothing wrong with that. Love that. But if we don't pour Jesus into them while they're there, we miss an opportunity. And so that's what I love about Angel Tree Camping. It is the primary ingredient of what they're doing, that these kids feel loved by Jesus. They understand what he's done on their behalf. They understand what he's done on their parents' behalf. Angel Tree is not just in the business of getting prisoners saved or getting children, cared for. It is in the business of reconciliation, of bringing families back together, of reuniting them with the God who made them, reconciling their hearts to one another. It is a beautiful thing. I just love everything that they do. And this camping program is a big, big piece of that puzzle. 888-206-2794. 888-206-2794. 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Or go to thatkevinshow.com and click the Angel Tree banner at the top of the page. Either way, it shouldn't take more than 2 minutes to make your gift. Send a kid to camp and then pray for that child. Whoever, you may not know their name or anything else about them, but you know that your $200 will take a kid to camp this summer. Pray for them throughout the summer, that God would work in their heart, work in their life, and bring them
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1: From the newsroom, I'm Jared Cirillo. A ribbon-cutting ceremony was held Friday for a new Burlington store in South Bakersfield. The store located on Ming Avenue, right in front of Valley Plaza and next to the Marshalls. Burlington presented a $5,000 donation to teachers at Evergreen Elementary School to celebrate the grand opening. A trial against former CSUB assistant basketball coach Kevin Mays has now been postponed as a judge determines attorneys are not ready to proceed. The court set a new trial date for May 29th. Mays is accused of trafficking a woman across state lines. Other charges, including distribution of child sexual abuse materials, were dropped. With your local news updates, I'm Jared Cirillo.
2: From the Frequency Broadcasting Weather Center, here's a look at your local weather. Temperatures will be sunny and warm this week with a high today of 83, 59 for the overnight low, then getting warmer each day as we head towards the weekend for a hot summer. Remember, the ozone and air quality can cause problems for those with sensitive conditions as the summer heat takes hold right here in the valley. 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
3: Hi, I'm Michael Strahan. 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
13: Maybe intellectually, maybe relationally with other people. I mean, one of the things I remember about growing up and going to a Christian summer camp was that I developed friendships with people I would have never had the chance to meet. And to this day, some of those people are still very close friends of mine 56 years later. Like, this is not a pie in the sky kind of idea. You're touching these kids in a very real way, and relationship is just part of that. Tom Tradup is back with us to talk about the amazing program of the Angel Tree Camps. You've been working with them longer than I have, Tom, and you've seen it up close. But when you're talking about even some of the counselors at some of the camps in all 50 states, they are former Angel Tree Camp recipients that went to camp, somebody paid their way, and now they've come back to help this new generation of kids find Jesus, know the Lord, get their life straightened out, and have an experience that is unforgettable. I mean, it is such a joyous thing to see this kind of unadulterated good that is going on with Angel Tree Camps.
14: You raised two things that were great aspects of the Angel Tree Camping program. One of them is that you made these friends who you still stay in contact with, whether they're pen pals or they're sending emails or you get on the phone with them. There's a little boy named Joseph who we've heard from. He's so excited. He's going back to Angel Tree Camp this year. It'll be his second time at camp. And he said, four of the kids who were in my cabin last year are also coming back. So they stay in touch and they're all going to be in the same cabin with the same counselor. So that kind of...
13: That's special.
14: It really makes something that they look forward to all year long. And secondly, when you mentioned the part about the counselors, there's a lot of people who started out as an Angel Tree kid, a boy or girl who went to camp on a scholarship like you were asking listeners and viewers to come forward with. But then they went on, finished college or finished high school, went on to college, finished college. And then they come back and work with Prison Fellowship. It's a great nonprofit organization started by Chuck Colson years ago. And they become a counselor. And in a couple of cases, people that I've talked with have become camp directors. So they have devoted their lives to the Angel Tree program because not only does it help kids during the summer, but there are also sports camps at other times of the year. At Christmas time, Angel Tree provides a Christmas gift from the incarcerated parent with a special note from them and a Bible attached. It's a wonderful, wonderful program with great people who have a heart for Jesus, and they just look forward to molding these children from introverted, unhappy kids who are trapped in a hot city or a bad neighborhood into a happy summer camper. And if they get to spend a week in the fresh air, horseback riding or swimming or archery or the other things, Hugh Hewitt always mentions lanyards. I never made a lanyard in my life, nor do I want to know what one is. But he totally gets every year, he goes crazy. Get a lanyard at camp. Make it. It's an experience a kid will never forget. So trust me, it's an opportunity to turn a child's life around from being part of potentially the criminal justice system. If they don't break that cycle of crime, they end up repeating their parents' footsteps. This is a chance to really turn things around and bless them with a gift that won't harm you financially. You maybe have to tighten your belt a little bit, as Kevin said, but it will truly bless them for eternity.
13: For instance, if I drive my kids through the drive-thru of Chick-fil-A on a weekend, which is only Saturdays because they're not open on Sundays. But if we do the drive through Chick-fil-A, I think it costs us getting what everybody their normal order is. I think it costs us exactly $48.59. And I know that it costs us $48.59 because I paid exactly that amount on my credit card many weekends in a row going through the Chick-fil-A drive through paying $48.59. Well, for two more dollars and four weekends where we maybe stay home and have peanut butter in the middle of the day on Saturday instead of going to the Chick-fil-A drive-thru, for 1 month, we could make a kid's camp dream come true. So I've never thought it's about whether or not someone can. It's a matter of, friends, let's be very honest, it's about where our priorities are and what we want. And if we want to send a kid to camp, we want for them to experience the joy of knowing Jesus and having this experience, then let's make a way to do that. If you need to give $50 a month for 4 months, do that. But get a kid to camp this summer. If you need to give $200 a month for the next 2 years and make sure that, 48 kids or 24 kids get to go to camp, then do that. Do whatever God prompts your heart to do. I'm not here to tell you that part of it. I just get to tell you about how good it's going to be for the kid and how I'm just jazzed to get to be a part of it, to see that joy come into their life. Here's the phone number. It's 888-206-2794, 888-206-2794, or you can go to go to thatkevinshow.com, click the Angel Tree banner at the top. thatkevinshow.com, click the banner at the top of the page, or go to 888-206-2794. Kevin McCullough, come on.
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25: Freedom to go outside and play with my kids.
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25: Every freedom that we have.
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3: The United States Navy.
25: It's not for ourselves alone that we serve.
27: There's the brains that create the artificial intelligence to talk to each other. But all the wiring has to take place, right? The synapses.
28: Right.
27: The neurons, the nerve system, right? Which tells the brain, you know, what to pick up your hand. Well, that's what Credo is, C-R-D-O. It is the connection between the semiconductors, between the brains. And Credo uses the optical networks. They also have traditional copper. They're using the traditional electricity. And this is really important. This is why we also hear about companies like Coherent, which I also absolutely love. And again, we have to make sure that interconnectedness works. And that also ties right back into another stock, TT, Train Technologies. What else happens at these big data centers? It gets super hot in there. Just think about how hot your computer gets. If you're a gamer and your computer's like super hot. Imagine that times a trillion.
28: Yeah.
27: So you have to cool down these centers. And just about 2 weeks back, we talked about cooling the data centers. And I went through with you six stocks that all impact the cooling aspect, okay? And the one I like really the best in terms of the value for your money is Train, because Train is a traditional HVAC air conditioning company, but they also do cooling using liquid, and it cools through tubes the way a traditional air conditioning does. So you want to really be in Train Technologies. The other one, I just have to jump back to Roku, because it's back from the dead. It really is. Roku, people think of as hardware. And Kevin, let me tell you, hardware ends up cycling. It starts low, goes high, and comes back down. It's software that's always the winner. But guess what? With Roku, you do have the software. What Roku does, yes, you seem to be holding a piece of hardware, right? Which is like your clicker, your remote control.
28: Right.
27: That comes with your television that says Roku on it. But what Roku does is they have two streams of revenue. One is a revenue share with the streaming media companies like Disney Plus and Netflix. But they also have the ability to do direct advertising directly to you. I also want to say that DFTX, which I've talked a lot about, which used to be Mind Medicine, I still love the company. Once the announcement came out with RFK and President Trump 2 weeks ago saying that they're going to fast track I'll just call them the mushroom stocks. I'm not talking about a company that's making LSD, but a company that's making anti-anxiety medication,
28: right?
27: Medication that can be used for trauma.
28: Right.
27: And then I just want to last do a shout out for Robinhood, HOOD. Crypto's coming back. Did you know we're

0: digital currency. You can buy gold on Robinhood. It's really a one-stop shop. And everyone I know who uses Robinhood loves Robinhood. So those are some of my best ideas. Yeah. And then we can't forget storage. Now, I talked about that a long time ago, but I still love SanDisk and Western Digital, because all that information that the digital data centers that are focused on AI, they have to remember all that. There's so much for them to remember that memory has become super big time important.
1: Well, so SDSK was your pick last year that went up 600% on the year, and you were telling me over the weekend they're up another 400% in 2026.
0: Yeah, they keep rising, Kevin. And for the near term, we're going to see SanDisk continue to rise. So even though you might be concerned about going into it at this height and this loftiness, don't think of it as a very long-term buy. Think of it as a short-term great opportunity.
1: All right.
0: SanDisk and Western Digital.
1: And friends, I want to repeat, as I said at the beginning, Hillary Clinton is on LinkedIn, and Hillary Kramer, not Clinton, sorry. You weren't the first lady. You'd have made a very good first lady. But anyway, Hillary Kramer is on LinkedIn, and you want to go follow her on LinkedIn, because that is where she is putting her, her daily show notes, the stuff she does on Fox Business, everything there. It's kind of a behind the scenes exclusive club, and you can only get it by following her on LinkedIn. Dan, I would really like for you to do that today as you stay in touch. And all of these picks will be there. Is that correct, Hillary, the list that we just talked about?
0: That's right. And a lot more and a lot of explanation as to why.
1: Yeah.
0: So you can really pick up a lot of great information that's actionable to make money with.
1: Yeah. So on LinkedIn, look for Hillary Kramer. Hillary is spelled with one L and Kramer is spelled with a K. Hillary Kramer, go follow her on LinkedIn today. Kevin McCullough, we've got just my final thoughts for the day coming up next. Stay here.
2: Stick around for more of That Kevin.
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7: All right, welcome back. Kevin McCullough. Final few minutes of this hour of that Kevin Show. And I want to say thank you to those of you that spend your entire week with us. We do, what is it, all these hours on the radio Monday through Friday, but we also are on Saturday and Sunday on the radio. And then we have the two-hour television show on the weekend. And some of you are with us for all of it all the time. And I just want to say thank you. If you have not yet signed up for our trip to Italy, you are going to kick yourself when we run out of seats. And I do not have this week's new updated availability yet, but we are getting closer and closer to selling that thing out. And I believe it's going to sell out. And, friend, if you don't get to go, you're going to miss the beautiful Amalfi Coast. You're going to miss some of the most exquisite food you've ever eaten, and you're going to miss getting to know some really cool fellow like-minded people that that I think you're just going to really wish you'd had a chance to get to know. So if you have not yet done so, please take a moment and go to italy2026.info, italy2026.info, and take a look at the itinerary and then sign up and come to Italy with us. You'll never get to do it with this group of people, with me specifically. And this is the exact trip I took last year with my family, and I'm looking forward to being your host. I'm looking forward to telling you some things about where we're going and what we've experienced and the like. But I've also got some backup. I've got Christine Nicholas, who is a tourism expert, and I've got Linda Perillo, who is an Italy expert, also scheduled to be with us, and also my lovely bride, who is a food expert. So we've just got expertise out the wazoo and back going with us to Italy. And if you've not yet done it, think about the beautiful carbonara we're going to have sitting seaside watching the sunset as Mount Vesuvius goes from a sunlit mountain to the little lights that perk on at night as the sun begins to go down from the Sorrento shore. In Italy, in Rome, we're going to see history. We're going to see some of the most beautiful works of art. The Sistine Chapel, if you have not seen the Sistine Chapel, the original frescoes that are still the same color now as when Michael the original artist put them up. And it's gonna be so incredible. You have to come. You have to come, friend. Italy2026.info. Italy2026. Italy2026.info. And there are limited seats left. There were only, I believe, 16 left at the end of last week. And when we're sold out, we're sold out, and we're not adding any more buses or anything. So it's going to be an intimate group of about 40. It's going to be incredible. You do not want to miss this. Italy2026.info, Italy2026.info. And you should come with us in September through October, September 29th through October 8th to Italy, because this summer you're going to help kids go to Angel Tree Camp. They are trying to break the cycle in their family. Their parent in prison has requested the opportunity for their child to have a chance to go to a Christian camp and learn about Jesus and make new friends and breathe fresh air, actual oxygen, as opposed to whatever's in the subway tunnel. Beautiful blue sky, stars, wonderful food. Food's a big part of camp. Friends, it's all going to make a difference. And when you give a gift, we have 162 kids whose names I'm trying to work off one by one. Would you speak for at least one of them right now? And you're gonna change a life. Because you do, you're gonna change a life. And I just cannot wait to see the smiles on these kids' faces when we tell them that they're gonna be going to camp. Here's the number: 888-206-2794, 888-206-2794. Or you can go to thatkevinshow.com and click the Angel Tree banner at the top of the page. thatkevinshow.com, click the Angel Tree banner at the top of the page, or 888-206-2794, 888-206-2794. Kevin McCullough. We'll see you next time.
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8: A deadly mosque shooting. I'm Deborah Valentine, Fox News. Five people are dead, including two teenage suspects, after a shooting at a mosque in San Diego, California. Fox's Kristen Goodwin in Los Angeles has details.
9: San Diego Police Chief Scott Wall says a mother reported her teenage son missing Monday morning, telling officials she believed he was suicidal and he was with a companion.
10: She realized that she was missing weapons, multiple weapons. Her vehicle was missing.
9: Soon after, officials say two teenagers opened fire at the Islamic Center of San Diego, killing three men, including a security guard. The teens were found dead in a vehicle nearby with self-inflicted gunshot wounds.
10: Yeah, we are actively investigating this as a hate crime.
9: Wall says officials are serving search warrants that will continue into the days ahead. Kristen Goodwin, Fox News.
8: Police also say shots were fired at a landscaper a few blocks away from the mosque, but that person was not hurt. President Trump is holding off on a new wave of attacks on Iran.
11: A major attack on Iran was scheduled for today, President Trump says, but at the request of Arab Gulf leaders, those strikes are on hold.
12: And there seems to be a very good chance that they can work something out. If we can do that without bombing the hell out of them, I'd be very happy.
11: Over the weekend, the president warned Iran the clock is ticking and they better get moving fast or there won't be anything left of them. He now says while renewed attacks are postponed, he's directing the Pentagon to prepare for a full, large-scale assault of Iran on a moment's notice. At the White House, Jared Halpern, Fox News.
8: The three-day Long Island Railroad strike is settled.
13: We got the deal done. It was a very good night for everyone, and I'm really proud of the work that was accomplished by an extraordinary team and our partners in labor. Thank you.
8: New York Governor Kathy Hochul says trains will begin running tomorrow at noon. I'm Deborah Valentine. This is Fox News.
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3: A shooting at a San Diego mosque. I'm Ted Lindner, Fox News. Five people are dead, including two teenage suspects, after that shooting on Monday at a mosque in San Diego, California. Fox's Kristen Goodwin in L.A. with the details.
4: San Diego Police Chief Scott Wall says a mother reported her teenage son missing Monday morning, telling officials she believed he was suicidal and he was with a companion.
5: He realized that she was missing weapons, multiple weapons. Her vehicle was missing.
4: Soon after, officials say two teenagers opened fire at the Islamic Center of San Diego, killing three men, including a security guard. The teens were found dead in a vehicle nearby with self-inflicted gunshot wounds.
5: Yeah, we are actively investigating this as a hate crime.
4: Wall says officials are serving search warrants that will continue into the days ahead. Kristen Goodwin, Fox News.
3: Police also noting a landscaper a few blocks away from the mosque was shot at but was not injured. President Trump holding off on a new wave of attacks on Iran. Fox's Jared Halpern with more.
6: A major attack on Iran was scheduled for today, President Trump says, but at the request of Arab Gulf leaders, those strikes are on hold.
7: And there seems to be a very good chance that they can work something out. If we can do that without bombing the hell out of them, I'd be very happy.
6: Over the weekend, the president warned Iran the clock is ticking and they better get moving fast or there won't be anything left of them. He now says while renewed attacks are postponed, he's directing the Pentagon to prepare for a full, large-scale assault of Iran on a moment's notice. At the White House, Jared Halpern, Fox News.
3: And the Long Island Railroad strike in New York is now officially over. North America's largest commuter rail line, the LIRR, and the MTA, Metropolitan Transportation Authority, have reached a new contract deal. Service is expected to resume at noon on Tuesday. 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

0: two gunmen opened fire at a San Diego mosque on Monday. Two teenage suspects also dead, believed to have died from self-inflicted gunshots.
1: We are in the process of serving search warrants that will continue tonight and on into the days ahead. We're going to continue following any leads and any information that comes forward.
0: San Diego Police Chief Scott Wall says they're searching for a motive. And the Long Island Railroad strike in New York is now over. North America's largest commuter rail line, the Long Island Railroad and the MTA, have reached a new contract deal.
2: We got the deal done. It was a very good night for everyone, and I'm really proud of the work that was accomplished by an extraordinary team and our partners in labor. Thank you.
0: It's New York's Governor Kathy Hochul making the announcement Monday evening. Service expected to resume at noon on Tuesday. 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
9: Fatal mosque shooting. I'm Deborah Valentine, Fox News. 5 people are dead, including 2 teenage suspects, after a shooting at a mosque in San Diego, California. Fox's Kristen Goodwin in Los Angeles has details.
10: San Diego Police Chief Scott Wall says a mother reported her teenage son missing Monday morning, telling officials she believed he was suicidal and he was with a companion.
11: She realized that she was missing weapons, multiple weapons. Her vehicle was missing.
10: Soon after, officials say 2 teenagers opened fire at the Islamic Center of San Diego, killing 3 men, including a security guard. The teens were found dead in a vehicle nearby with self-inflicted gunshot wounds.
11: Yeah, we are actively investigating this as a hate crime.
10: Wall says officials are serving search warrants that will continue into the days ahead. Kristen Goodwin, Fox News.
9: Shots were fired at a landscaper a few blocks away from the mosque. However, that person was not injured. President Trump is holding off on a new wave of attacks on Iran.
12: A major attack on Iran was scheduled for today, President Trump says. But at the request of Arab Gulf leaders, those strikes are on hold.
13: And there seems to be a very good chance that they can work something out. If we can do that without bombing the hell out of them, I'd be very happy.
12: Over the weekend, the president warned Iran the clock is ticking and they better get moving fast or there won't be anything left of them. He now says, while renewed attacks are postponed, he's directing the Pentagon to prepare for a full, large-scale assault of Iran on a moment's notice. At the White House, Jared Halpern, Fox News.
9: The 3-day Long Island Railroad strike in New York is now over. North America's largest commuter rail line, the LIRR, and the Metropolitan Transportation Authority have reached a new contract deal. Service is expected to resume at noontime today. New York's Governor Hochul announced that the two sides reached a fair deal without offering specifics. America's listening to Fox News.
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0: News. I'm Deborah Valentine. Police allege a hate crime after two suspects opened fire, killing three people at the Islamic Center of San Diego Monday. Fox's Jonathan Hunt reports from L.A.
1: The teenagers, believed to be 17 and 19, then drove away from the scene and were found dead in their vehicle.
0: One of the victims, a security guard who exchanged gunfire with the suspects. Tuesday's planned military strikes on Iran are on hold. President Trump says America's allies in the Gulf asked him to pause the strikes because they feel they are close to a deal with Iran.
2: I put it off for a little while, hopefully maybe forever, but possibly for a little while, because we've had very big discussions with Iran. And we'll see what they amount to.
0: President Trump says serious negotiations are underway with Tehran over ending the current conflict. 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
3: Think back to the last time you were in nature. 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
2: 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Here in the U.S., we generate the most plastic waste in the world, with 70% of it ending up in landfills. And by the time you're done listening to this ad, more than a dump truck's worth of plastic will have made it into the ocean. Plastic has become a useful part of our everyday lives, but it's polluting the air, water, and soil that all life needs to survive. 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
4: No new attacks for now. I'm Ted Lindner, Fox News. President Trump says he's holding off on a new wave of attacks on Iran. Fox's Jared Halpern with more from the White House.
5: A major attack on Iran was scheduled for today, President Trump says, but at the request of Arab Gulf leaders, those strikes are on hold.
6: And there seems to be a very good chance that they can work something out. If we can do that without bombing the hell out of them, I'd be very happy.
5: Over the weekend, the president warned Iran the clock is ticking and they better get moving fast or there won't be anything left of them. He now says while renewed attacks are postponed, he's directing the Pentagon to prepare for a full large-scale assault of Iran on a moment's notice. At the White House, Jared Halpern, Fox News.
4: Five people are dead, including two teenage suspects after a shooting in a mosque in San Diego on Monday. Fox's Kristen Goodwin in L.A. with more.
7: San Diego Police Chief Scott Wall says a mother reported her teenage son missing Monday morning, telling officials she believed he was suicidal and he was with a companion.
8: She realized that she was missing weapons.

0: multiple weapons. Her vehicle was missing.
1: Soon after, officials say two teenagers opened fire at the Islamic Center of San Diego, killing three men, including a security guard. The teens were found dead in a vehicle nearby with self-inflicted gunshot wounds.
0: Yeah, we are actively investigating this as a hate crime.
1: Wall says officials are serving search warrants that will continue into the days ahead. Kristen Goodwin, Fox News.
2: Police also noting a landscaper a few blocks away from the mosque was shot at but was not injured. And the Long Island Railroad strike in New York is now over. North America's largest commuter rail line, the Long Island Railroad, and the Metropolitan Transportation Authority announcing on Monday evening they've reached a new contract deal. Service is expected to resume at noon on Tuesday. 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

0: News. I'm Ted Lindner. A deadly shooting at the San Diego Islamic Center Monday in which three people were killed, plus the two gunmen from self-inflicted gunshot wounds. Police investigating the attack as a hate crime. San Diego Mayor Todd Gloria saying,
1: "My heart is with every person that is impacted by this horrific tragedy. No one in our city should live in fear because of their identity, their faith, or their place of learning."
0: No one in a school at the center was harmed. President Trump calling up a planned attack in Iran at the request of Arab Gulf states, saying serious negotiations are underway. Fox's Ashley Webster reporting the regime's closure of the Strait of Hormuz having a massive impact economically.
2: The logjam of stranded vessels continues in the Strait of Hormuz, with the global economy taking a $14 billion hit. Every day, it remains closed.
0: And the San Antonio Spurs take game one of the NBA Western Conference Finals, 122-115 over the Oklahoma City Thunder in double overtime. 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
13: A pause on attacking Iran. I'm Deborah Valentine, Fox News. President Trump is holding off on a new wave of attacks on Iran.
14: A major attack on Iran was scheduled for today, President Trump says, but at the request of Arab Gulf leaders, those strikes are on hold.
15: And there seems to be a very good chance that they can work something out. If we can do that without bombing the hell out of them, I'd be very happy.
14: Over the weekend, the president warned Iran the clock is ticking and they better get moving fast or there won't be anything left of them. He now says, while renewed attacks are postponed, he's directing the Pentagon to prepare for a full, large-scale assault of Iran on a moment's notice. At the White House, Jared Halpern, Fox News.
13: Five people are dead, including two teenage suspects after a shooting at a mosque in San Diego, California. Fox's Kristen Goodwin in Los Angeles has details.
16: San Diego Police Chief Scott Wall says a mother reported her teenage son missing Monday morning, telling officials she believed he was suicidal and he was with a companion.
17: He realized that she was missing weapons, multiple weapons. Her vehicle was missing.
16: Soon after, officials say two teenagers opened fire at the Islamic Center of San Diego, killing three men, including a security guard. The teens were found dead in a vehicle nearby with self-inflicted gunshot wounds.
17: Yeah, we are actively investigating this as a hate crime.
16: Wall says officials are serving search warrants that will continue into the days ahead. Kristen Goodwin, Fox News.
13: Shots were fired at a landscaper a few blocks away from the mosque. However, that person was not injured. Six states holding primaries today ahead of the November midterm elections as control of Congress hangs in the balance. Alabama, Georgia, Idaho, Kentucky, Oregon, and Pennsylvania holding primaries today. There's a fierce battle for an open seat in Alabama with seven Republicans vying for Tommy Tuberville's seat as he's running for governor. 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

0: News. I'm Deborah Valentine. Today's planned U.S. attack on Iran is on hold. President Trump says he's paused the military operations after America's allies in the Gulf asked him to pause the strikes because they feel they're close to a deal with Tehran. Fox's Ashley Webster reports from Tel Aviv.
1: The president warned that if a deal is not reached, he is fully prepared to go forward with a full large-scale assault of Iran on a moment's notice.
0: President Trump says serious negotiations are underway. Five dead, including two teenage suspects, following what is being investigated as a hate crime-related shooting at a mosque in San Diego, California.
2: Police responded to the Islamic Center of San Diego, finding three men, including a security guard, fatally shot, and the teenage suspects dead in a vehicle nearby with self-inflicted gunshot wounds.
0: Fox's Kristen Goodwin reporting. Primary day in six states, Alabama, Georgia, Idaho, Kentucky, Oregon, and Pennsylvania. 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
15: A new attack. I'm Ted Lindner, Fox News. President Trump at the White House giving an update into his postponed military strike on Iran after leaders in the Middle East allegedly asked him to hold off.
16: I've put it off for a little while, hopefully maybe forever, but possibly for a little while, because we've had very big discussions with Iran, and we'll see what they amount to.
15: The president reporting good talks with Iran, but maintains the regime must never have a nuclear weapon, an essential element for any peace deal to be successful. Six states holding primaries today, several of them being closely followed. Fox's Gary Baumgarten tells us more.
17: In Georgia, Republicans will decide who will take on incumbent Democratic Senator John Ossoff. Congressman Mike Collins leads in the polls against two competitors, but may still face a runoff if he doesn't get 50%. In Kentucky, President Trump is targeting Republican Congressman Thomas Massie, who supported release of the Epstein files. A Republican will also be nominated to replace retiring Republican Senator Mitch McConnell. And in Alabama, three Republicans are battling it out for the nomination to run for the seat held by Senator Tommy Tuberville, who is running for governor. Gary Baumgarten, Fox News.
15: A death threat reportedly issued on the life of Iowa's Republican Governor Adam Steen ahead of the governor's Monday campaign event at a local coffee shop in Oskaloosa called Smoky Row. Someone reportedly called the coffee shop saying that any and all attendees of the event, including Governor Steen, would be, quote, shot and stabbed. Governor Steen's press office calling it an attack on conservative values that make Iowa such a great place to live. No suspects identified so far. And the three-day Long Island Railroad strike has officially ended in New York after the New York Governor Kathy Hochul announced a tentative contract agreement Monday night. Phased train service set to resume starting at noon today. 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
25: Who said that?
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25: What are you, a yellow booger?
24: I'm a banana slug, Steven.
25: Well, what are you doing in my room?
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0: Fox News. I'm Ted Lindner. President Trump's calling off a planned attack on Iran at the request of Arab Gulf states, saying serious negotiations are underway to end the war. Fox's Ashley Webster reports the regime's closure of the Strait of Hormuz is having a massive impact economically.
1: The logjam of stranded vessels continues in the Strait of Hormuz, with the global economy taking a $14 billion hit. Every day, it remains closed.
0: In six states holding primaries today, several of them being closely followed, including in Georgia. Republicans will decide who will take on incumbent Democratic Senator John Ossoff. In Kentucky, President Trump targeting Republican Congressman Thomas Massie, who supported release of the Epstein files, tossing his support instead behind Massie's challenger, Ed Gallrein. And the San Antonio Spurs take game one of the Western NBA Conference Finals, 122-115, over the Oklahoma City Thunder in double overtime. Game one of the East Finals begins Tuesday night in New York as the Knicks play the Cavaliers. 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

Hi, I'm Michael Strahan. I used to run over offensive lines and sack quarterbacks, so I know how important it is to be able to breathe well. But for the millions of people living with COPD, catching a breath is a real struggle. COPD, or chronic obstructive pulmonary disease, is also known as chronic bronchitis or emphysema. Over time, it makes you feel like you're breathing through a straw. COPD is the fourth leading cause of death in the U.S. It kills one person every 4 minutes, and it took my uncle. An estimated 24 million Americans may be affected, but as many

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29: We continue with a fascinating story about a long-lost, sadly, somewhat forgotten hero of the Revolutionary War, Peter Francisco. The book is George Washington's One-Man Army, The Life, Legend, and Battles of Peter Francisco, the author, John T. Palmer. I'm absolutely captivated by this, John. You were leaving off at Valley Forge there, the second important development there at Valley Forge that improved conditions after moving the mess from the latrine, which kind of a no-brainer now.
0: Well, yes. Well, what von Steuben also did is he was able to do the first example of a train-the-trainer operation in U.S. military history. So he first assembled a company called the Model Company, and that was about 120 soldiers, each with the best representatives from each regiment, and he trained them for about 30 days, at which point he then sent them back to their regiments. And under his watchful eye, they trained their individual regiments. And he was able to bring the American Army in only 3 months of training from March to June up to equal station and equal standing with the British Army. And we found this in evidence in the first battle after Valley Forge, another battle in which Peter Francisco fought, which was Monmouth Courthouse, in which it's the famous battle where Washington relieves his subordinate General Lee, yeah, who has allowed his army to his initial vanguard army to retreat without orders to reform. He and Lafayette reform the soldiers. They get the British in crossing vectors from elevated artillery, and it is the first major battle on open ground in European-style fighting where Washington's army is holding the field at sundown, and the British Army is leaving the field. But at that point, they slip away, and they get to Sandy Hook, and then they find themselves in Manhattan for the rest of the war, those particular British soldiers that were under General Clinton at this time. But Valley Forge was seminal, and I tell you, in the book, it's quite interesting. It's done in a macro, micro, macro structure, so that the reader learns as much about the Revolutionary War in general, in addition to the life and legend of Peter Francisco. It's designed to balance the intricate details of Francisco's biography with the grand panorama of the War of Independence. So after highlighting the pre-war youth and his indenture, we go into the battles, and you enter each battle looking through the eyes of the generals, the strategy and the troop employment. And then once the battle starts, you shrink down to Peter Francisco's unit and specifically what he did. And then when the battle ends, you go back to the eyes of the generals. Did we win? Did we lose? What went well? And what leads us to the next battle? So, in fact, you learn as much about these 10 battles in the Revolutionary War as you do Peter Francisco. It's sort of an homage to David McCullough's 1776. It's similar in structure, I think.
29: Amazing. George Washington's One-Man Army, The Life, Legend, and Battles of Peter Francisco. John T. Palmer is the author. And I'm getting this book. I'm reading it. This sounds like a great Father's Day present, by the way, for all of the dads in our lives who are, you know, history geeks and love analyzing the battles of the Revolutionary War. But also, I've got a lot of and sons and adopted sons who are members of the military who are currently wearing the uniform, and I know that they'll geek out on this, too. John, we only have a couple of minutes left, but as we reflect on the Revolution and America's 250th and certainly Memorial Day here in our midst, the idea of an iconic warrior like Peter Francisco, this every single era of the American military throughout our existence, these guys, and it is mostly guys, I know, they really have been vital, haven't they? I mean, there's a Peter Francisco throughout our history who've been able to step up when we need them and save the day. That's unmistakable if you look at it.
0: I think it is unmistakable. You know, I'm often asked, you know, how I wound up writing this book. And my late father was from Eastern Kentucky, and he was a World War II paratrooper, so a legitimate tough guy. And he used to say, a boy's got to have heroes. Otherwise, how's he going to know how to act when times get tough? So as a result, I was raised on stories of Alvin York and Audie Murphy and John Paul Jones and George Patton. And I found in Francisco a hero who faced the steepest odds as a kidnapped orphan. His wartime greatness was in the most difficult combat scenarios, terrifying lines of volley, often devolving into hand-to-hand combat, life or death by the bayonet and the sword. By any measure, Francisco should be remembered as possessing unmatched courage in the annals of American history. He is a hero about which every child in the U.S. should know because, as we know, our youngsters got to have their heroes.
29: An incredible, incredible story. And I'm telling you, I'm getting this book. I cannot wait to read it and share it with everyone in my life. It's George Washington's One Man Army, The Life, Legend, and Battles of Peter Francisco. Heroes like Mr. Francisco, Peter Francisco, and so many heroes who have sacrificed for our nation, who have been able to give sometimes the ultimate sacrifice as we focus on our military and reflect in gratitude for what they did for us on Memorial Day. I'm Larry O'Connor. This is O'Connor and Company. 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It's the Solaire Infrared Grill. 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
11: And we are live from your nation's capital, Washington, D.C., and heard on our flagship station, WMAL, but all across the country. As you know, here on O'Connor & Company, I'm really celebrating America's 250th. Because it's great to be in Washington, D.C. at such a momentous occasion. And we're so lucky that we have so many great places to go to acknowledge America's 250. And, well, whether it's this year or really any year, since Meredith and I moved to Washington, our favorite place to visit, bar none, without a doubt, is Mount Vernon. And if you haven't been to Mount Vernon, well, you need to go to Mount Vernon, and especially this year. And as we approach Memorial Day, we thought it was appropriate to have a conversation about Mount Vernon, but also how it relates to not just Memorial Day, but of course, the 4th of July. And we're really honored to have a renowned presidential historian and the executive director of the George Washington Presidential Library at Mount Vernon. So she knows it all, Dr. Lindsay Chervinsky. Doctor, thanks so much for joining us on this important conversation.
12: Absolutely. Thank you so much for having me.
11: I mean, quick question. First of all, Mount Vernon is open on Memorial Day. In fact, does Mount Vernon ever close?
12: No, we are open 365 days a year.
11: That's amazing. I love that. And it sort of, well, it echoes General Washington's work ethic. Let's talk first about Memorial Day, because, of course, George Washington was named the Commander-in-Chief of our Army even a year before the Declaration of Independence was drafted and signed. Obviously, our military was an integral part, not just to his story, but the American story. Did he have an eye on the sacrifice made by those soldiers throughout the entire revolution, and that their memory and their sacrifice would need to be memorialized going forward?
12: Yes, absolutely. So Washington was incredibly protective of his army, and that came from, you know, seeing the suffering, seeing the day-to-day hardships, and understanding their sacrifices. Most of the soldiers in the Continental Army came from what today we would call like the lower or middle class. And so they often didn't have all that many other economic opportunities. And if they were leaving families behind, the families desperately depended on the income that they received as a soldier. And so when the Continental Congress and then the Confederation Congress didn't pay soldiers on time, they were really harming those families. And so Washington was insistent that these soldiers receive their back pay. He was very supportive of them receiving pensions, and he was determined that even if they didn't receive financial compensation, which many did in the long run, that there be a culture and an ethos of appreciation for the sacrifice.
11: Well, and for his part, by the way, is it fair to say that George Washington was probably one of the wealthiest Americans at the time of the Revolution, if not the actual wealthiest American?
12: Well, he probably wasn't the wealthiest. Certainly at various other times, people like John Hancock, who made his fortune in shipping, which we could also call smuggling, or Robert Morris, who was a very wealthy sort of merchant and then land speculator, had more money. But Washington had a lot of land. He did own many, many enslaved individuals, which were considered very valuable commodities. And his farm was in good working order. So so he wasn't ever in debt with that farm. So he certainly was considered among the Virginia aristocracy, even if his money wasn't as much as like a John Hancock or a Robert Morris.
29: Sure. But, you know, visiting the mansion and the entire grounds of Mount Vernon, and it's striking to know that what we now know as Mount Vernon, the destination that we go to learn and experience, it's not actually the entirety of the property, right? At some point, what George Washington knew as Mount Vernon was much larger than what we see today.
12: Yes, that's right. So George Washington had, by the time he died, about 8,000 acres, contiguous acres around Mount Vernon, and he had split them up into five farms. And so if anyone is familiar with the five farms map, it actually blocks out those farms and what they were. He had them each running in a different way. The land we have today is the mansion farm. It's where he would have lived. And that was primarily designed to be a space to entertain. The gardens and the crops there were largely intended to feed the people on that piece of property. It really wasn't his main money maker, if you will. And a great way to think about what that would have looked like is if you're driving down the parkway from DC to Mount Vernon, at one point you're going to go under sort of an old stone bridge. And that bridge is a pretty close approximate marker to where his property would have started.
29: Okay, so yeah, really expansive. And even still, though, when you go there now, it seems pretty daunting just from our perspective, knowing how much, you know, suburban sprawl there is right there in Northern Virginia and have this little jewel still carved out. By the way, I don't want to lose sight of the fact that there are such very cool hands-on exhibits. A lot of people go to Mount Vernon and they think, oh, it's the mansion. We walk through the mansion and that's it. There's so much more. And specific this Memorial Day, my understanding is, I was looking on the website, that you're going to have some tents up there that replicate exactly what the military, what the soldiers were living in, and people can sort of get a hands-on experience for our military at the time of the revolution.
12: Yeah, you're right. There's so much to see on the estate. So we have a museum, which has a lot of the artifacts, things that Washington, George and Martha would have used, things that enslaved people would have used, archaeological things. We then have a brand new education center, which has a massive exhibit about Washington in his lifetime, and it's state of the art. So just opened, highly recommend. But then we also have the encampment, and this is set up to look like a Revolutionary War encampment. It traces where the army was in the war. So right now we're, of course, looking at 1776. It has tents, it has beds, it has clothing. It shows you what it would have been like to eat in the encampments, what it would have been like to have medical care in the encampments, and it's as close to authentic as we can get while still being safe in the 21st century. So definitely check it out, especially if you have kids. It is almost always their favorite part of the visit.
29: Yeah, and I've heard, I haven't been there yet to see this part of the exhibit, but I've heard it's very hands-on. That the because kids are always told, you can't touch that, don't touch that when you go to a museum or a historic place. But they're encouraged to be hands-on and even watch some of the soldiers' clothing as well.
12: Yes. So the encampment is designed for interaction and for people to be able to participate. Because you're right, if you go in the house, you're not really supposed to touch stuff. And so both our brand new education center has tons of hands-on activities. There's a cannon that you can see if you can drag, so you can get a sense of how heavy they were. And then in the encampment, it's all designed for you to be able to touch and feel everything. So we really want people to have that tactile experience as well.
29: So cool. Dr. Lindsay Chervinsky is our guest. She's the executive director of the George Washington Presidential Library. It's another thing that people don't really realize about the entire Mount Vernon complex is that there's a full functioning presidential library of our first president. And I'd love for you to talk about that part of your job in terms of all of the documentation. George Washington, why was he so meticulous with his notes and his writing and the details? Did he know that he was a major player in world history, or is that just sort of how he was in general, regardless of how the chips fell?
12: Well, thank you for that question. So yeah, you're right. A lot of people don't know that the library exists. It's only 13 years old. So that's part of it, is a lot of people came to Mount Vernon when they were a kid, or they brought their children, and that just wasn't part of the experience. So we are kind of trying to get out the word that we are here and we're doing hopefully really valuable work. Washington was meticulous. He was exacting when it came to the details of his farm management, of his campaign management, and of his presidential management. And some of that was just personality. He was a little bit of a control freak, and he really wanted to know everything that was happening everywhere on his farm. But by the time he got to the Revolution, he understood that either way, even if they won or if they lost, this was a historic moment. And as commander-in-chief of the army, he was going to be a historic figure that people wrote about. And so during the war, he had secretaries and clerks employed at both letter writing and copying, but also archiving and keeping the organization of his papers clear and concise. And he had trunks that were guarded by his basically bodyguards, because these were, you know, the state papers of the army. And so when he came back to Mount Vernon after the war, he almost immediately made them available to historians who were writing the first drafts of the American Revolution story. And so he had a really good sense that he was making history and people were going to want to write about his role in it.
29: That really is amazing, and it must be so exhilarating for you to have a sort of an insight into this world, this man, 250 years ago, as he was in real time recording such a momentous time in world history. And what's shocking to me is you probably have more records to go through and categorize and sort of do all the jobs of a presidential librarian and historian there at Mount Vernon that some presidents in the 19th century left behind, and historians, you know, responsible for, you know, those presidents might have had, you know, in a way you've got more to work with, even though he was our first.
12: Well, we do. I mean, so unfortunately, the concept of a presidential library didn't totally exist in the 18th century, although Washington was writing about building a house for his papers, which I think is amazing. So when he died, his papers were left to his nephew, Bushrod Washington, who was a justice on the Supreme Court, and they were handed down. And then eventually the largest bulk of his papers were deposited at the Library of Congress. And unfortunately, they're not going to give them back. So we do, that being said, there are a lot that are in private hands or were in other collections, and we are constantly acquiring, which is such a privilege of this job to be able to find amazing historical things and bring them here to be able to share them with a public audience, to exhibit them, to make them available to researchers, because there is something really special about actually seeing, like, what did Washington underline? Because he wasn't necessarily prone to exaggeration or, you know, hyperbolic language. But if he's underlining something, he means it. And that tells you something that just the text alone does not. So it's a real privilege to be able to pull together these records. And because everyone knew he was such an important figure, a lot of his letters were preserved in a way that someone like a Zachary Taylor or, you know, William Henry Harrison, perhaps there wasn't as much attention given to their presidential records.
29: So in other words, you're happy to be in charge of the George Washington Library, not the, say, Millard Fillmore Library is what you're in. No offense to President Fillmore. But
12: of course not. No offense intended. I am very grateful to be where I am. There is a unique privilege to, you know, Washington's the only president that was not really claimed by a political party. And so much of the system that we have today is actually unwritten. So much of the presidency is unwritten. And it is based on norm and custom. And almost all of that goes back to Washington. And so there is something really powerful about understanding where it started, because it often explains where we are today.
29: All right, we've got a little bit more with Dr. Lindsay Chervinsky. She's the executive director of the George Washington Presidential Library in Mount Vernon. We're talking about the place. We're talking about the man, which in many cases are inseparable, and especially shot through the lens of Memorial Day, as he was our first commander-in-chief. 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
29: We continue now with Dr. Lindsay Chervinsky. She's the executive director of the George Washington Presidential Library at Mount Vernon. And you have all of these great letters, doctor, and you were just saying you can see where George Washington, you know, underlined something that was important to him. And it just still freaks me out that you can see that this many years later. But I do want to ask, with regard to casualties, because we're sort of honoring Memorial Day right now through the lens of the first general, the first commander-in-chief of our military. At the time, you know, the troops were kind of ragtag. They were, you know, he was just sort of thrown this task to put together a military to go against, you know, the British military, the most important fighting force on the planet. Was that did he reflect on what a daunting task that was? That these were farmers. These were people who worked at mills that loved their nation and they wanted to fight. And it fell to him to turn that into a fighting force.
12: Yes. I mean, he was so unbelievably under pressure in a way that's hard for us to understand. So one good way to think about it is when he took over command of the Continental Army, he didn't have gray hair. His hair would have been a reddish brown. And by the time he was done, he was gray. So it's kind of the 18th century version of the presidential portraits that we see of presidents coming into office and coming out of office. But, you know, when he first took over the army,
29: you always just assume he's got that gray hair, that white hair. Mm-hmm. I didn't realize that it was the war that did that to him.
12: Mm-hmm. He was only 44 when he took over command. So, you know, it's really interesting. How does our conception of him as a leader change if we think about that when he took over the army, he was 44. He had reddish brown hair. He was widely considered to be the best horseman of the age. He was physically quite domineering and dominant, and people noticed when he walked in the room. And those sound like shallow considerations. But if you have to convince a group of men to follow you into battle, it helps if you look good on a horse and you look like you know what you're doing. And so they're actually really important, sort of like intangible leadership elements.
29: Sure.
12: And when he arrived,

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5: We aren't just focusing on Memorial Day. We're focusing on, well, Memorial Week. We've been talking about Memorial Day for several days now as we head into this very important holiday and observance in this country. And to that end, I want to welcome in a friend of this program and friend to military families and members of the military and veterans everywhere, Dave Coker. He's the president of Fisher House Foundation. And anyone who listens to this program here in Washington, D.C., on our flagship station, WMAL, they know Fisher House Foundation. Dave, but I wanted to introduce you to our wider audience now. Good morning. Thanks for joining us. Happy Memorial Day.
6: Good morning. Thank you for this opportunity.
5: And I say happy Memorial Day to sort of lead you into a conversation, because I get mixed messages sometimes. Sometimes veterans and Gold Star families, they say, yeah, I mean, we want people to be happy that we have such great heroes who have sacrificed and given the ultimate sacrifice for our nation so that you can enjoy the freedoms that America delivers. But I think a lot of people find it hard to say happy Memorial Day when we're really reflecting on that sacrifice and the people giving their lives for us. So help us navigate that.
6: Well, it is a tough situation. I always use the term have a blessed Memorial Day because it was created after the Civil War, and it was Decoration Day, and the thought was you would go to the cemetery, you'd decorate the graves, and that way the men who died, their memory would stay alive. And you know what I would encourage people to do, some of us know Gold Star families, and this is a heavy day for them. We know what they're thinking of. But I would encourage people to go talk with a veteran. And most people know one or two people who served, and ask them who they think about on Memorial Day. Mm. And I called a Gold Star daughter last night to get her thoughts. And 30 minutes later, I found out it was just an amazing conversation. And whether you're the blessing or you're the one blessed, I hope everybody has a blessed Memorial Day.
5: Oh, I love that. All right, I'm going to start employing that, too, if I remember. Dave Coker, if you could give us maybe sort of the, I hate to say elevator pitch, but for those who are unfamiliar with Fisher House Foundation, explain what a Fisher House is and what Fisher House does for active duty veterans and their families.
6: Well, if you think about Fisher House, when you get a call and you learn that a loved one is wounded, ill,

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3: The plan was to resume bombing Iran today. I'm Dave Anthony, Fox News.
4: I put it off for a little while, hopefully maybe forever.
3: And President Trump says he halted that plan to end the ceasefire because several Gulf countries asked him to let talks continue to try to make a deal.
4: And if we can do that where there's no nuclear weapon going into the hands of Iran, I think, and if they're satisfied, we will be probably satisfied also.
3: The president is telling the military to be ready at a moment's notice.
5: But until some sort of peace agreement is signed, Iran remains in control over the Strait of Hormuz, with nearly all commercial ships still effectively blocked from transiting the strait. Crucial supplies of fertilizer are blocked, as well as other critical goods. In some areas of the world, there are now deep shortages of fuel.
3: Fox's Jeff Paul in Dubai. They're voting now in four of the six states holding primaries today. In Kentucky, the most expensive primary race ever pits Thomas Massie, who the president calls the worst Republican congressman in history, against a Trump-backed challenger, Ed Gallrine, who tells Fox
6: he has blocked the president's attempt to unleash our economy, reduce taxes, build the border wall.
3: Massie says outside money is trying to buy a seat that belongs to the people, not the president. They're also starting to vote now in Alabama, and this is unusual.
7: For voters in four of Alabama's seven congressional districts, voting will be open, but results will be immediately canceled. Due to the U.S. Supreme Court recently ruling Alabama can throw out its current congressional district map in favor of an old one. The districts will have another primary in August.
3: Fox's Evan Brown. Security's beefed up at mosques in the U.S. The day after a shooting at the Islamic Center in San Diego, three people were killed in an attack carried out by teenagers found dead in a car blocks away.
8: The suspects at this point appear to have died from self-inflicted gunshot wounds.
3: San Diego Police Chief Scott Wall, a mother of one of the teens, called the cops to report her son was missing along with weapons in her car, and he was suicidal. 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
1: We've been talking a bit today about voter fraud. We told you the story about what's going on in Maryland, where 500,000 ballots have been mailed out erroneously and incorrectly to people.

0: again, in Maryland, you can just sign up. Always mail me my ballot. Doesn't matter if this election day you could make it in person or not. You can just say, nope, I'm going to vote by mail all the time. Now, in California, they just automatically send everybody a ballot. You can still show up if you want in person, but you'll just get a ballot in the mail. Doesn't matter. And, of course, that leads many of us to believe that there's just rampant fraud going on. We know for a fact that they're not cleaning out their voter rolls. I can tell you personally, I still get notification from the L.A. County Registrar that my ballot is available. I haven't lived in L.A. County for nearly 15 years now. Explain that. So it's a problem. But the fraud is, well, that's just part of it. That's like the tip of the iceberg. James O'Keefe, the master of hidden camera investigative reporting, presented this story just a few days ago about a woman who preys on homeless people, criminal vagrants who are addicts, mental health issues, criminals living on the streets. She preys on them and gets them to sign a ballot petition to get candidates on the ballot or to get issues on the ballot. Here's a little bit of that investigation.
1: The petitioner, Brenda Brown, hands cash money to the homeless person, not only for signing the California ballot initiative, but also as payment for them to register to vote.
2: Now, because you haven't registered, I need to register you so I can get paid, too. I'm paying you guys. I need to get paid.
1: That is a federal felony, and it didn't just happen once. It happened over and over and over again. We personally witnessed and covertly filmed this happening at least 28 times over the span of our investigation, and that is just in Los Angeles. Many of the homeless have zero understanding of what it is that they're actually signing.
3: But what is that petition for?
1: The petitioners instruct the homeless to enter made-up addresses like Pinocchio Lane.
4: Where do I put it, my address?
5: Yeah, just put it up. You live on Pinocchio Lane.
4: Oh, you can fake it.
3: Oh, good.
1: And all of this occurring just outside the front doors of shelters and NGOs such as Weingart Center.
0: This is classic James O'Keefe. Find the fraud, find the criminal activity, show it to you via hidden camera, and you watch it and say, well, of course, obviously, everybody knows what's going on here. But finally, we have a reporter who's interested in uncovering it. Where's CBS and ABC and NBC looking at this? We all know that this is happening. It's obvious that it's happening. Well, that woman, who, by the way, lives in Marina del Rey, it's as fancy as it sounds. It's just south of LAX, and it's just it's a yachting community, a boating community. It's the high rent district, and this 64-year-old woman, Brenda Lee Brown Armstrong, well, she took a plea deal, one felony count of paying another person to register to vote in a federal election. That's it. That's the extent of it. Hermit Dillon, who heads up the Justice Department's Division on Civil Rights, said this on the X platform. They announced that they took the plea deal, admitting she paid homeless people in Los Angeles to register to vote in federal elections, support her paid signature gathering business. Again, think about that for a second. They are paying people in California to go out and get people to register to vote. So then she goes out and she hands $2 to some person who is mentally ill living on the streets, have them make up an address of where they live and bring them in. Do we think that this woman is the only person who is doing this? And by the way, once they register to vote, then they get them to sign their name on a petition to get something onto the ballot. You know, like the redistricting initiative that Gavin Newsom just spearheaded in California. Fraud, fraud, fraud, fraud. Finally, we have somebody in Harmeet Dillon who is ready to prosecute some of these crimes, but she's one woman. There's only a couple U.S. attorneys in Los Angeles who are looking at things like this, and they've got, you know, gangs to worry about and fentanyl and other problems. Is there anyone at the California state level that's looking at this? Of course not. Fraud on top of fraud on top of fraud on top of fraud. And it's amazing how California continues to vote into office Democrats who will continue to create laws that allow this sort of thing to happen and never actually pay for law enforcement to prosecute people who are breaking the laws. As wide open as the electoral process is in California, they still find ways to break those laws because it's still too restrictive. One wonders how California would vote each year if they actually had some level of election integrity. start with the Save America Act. John Thune, are you listening? It's O'Connor and Company. I'm Larry O'Connor.
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13: It's time for California Ag Today on the Ag Information Network. I am Haley Shipp. California almond growers are looking at a slightly smaller crop this year, according to a newly released forecast from the USDA. The 2026 California almond forecast from the National Ag Statistics Service estimates this year's harvest at 2.7 billion pounds. That is down 1% from last year, while forecasted yield is expected to hold steady at 1,940 pounds per acre. Almond Board of California President and CEO Clarice Turner says, according to the polled growers, the industry is expecting a modestly smaller crop in 2026 compared to last year. This is an early estimate, and we will see how the crop progresses over the coming months. Turner added that California remains the world's leading almond supplier despite higher costs, regulatory pressures, and supply chain challenges. This year's estimate is based on grower surveys that were conducted between April 21st and May 6th, with responses collected by mail, phone, and online. It also marks a change in reporting, as this subjective forecast will now be the only NAS almond report issued for the 2026 crop year. You can find a link to that full report at aginfo.net.
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0: 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It's O'Connor and Company. I've got two daughters. They're both adults. One's married, one's not. But when they were younger, I mean, they're pretty young right now. They're still in their 20s. When they were younger, I feared, as all fathers do, what kind of man they were going to bring home. The one daughter that is married brought home a Marine Corps officer, so I could do worse. Pretty good. When she went to the Naval Academy, I thought, all right, at the very least, she's got a good talent pool to pick from for the men. And for the most part, most of the men she dated from, there was this one guy, though. It was a midshipman in the Naval Academy who I remember after spending some time with him and him coming over for football games and stuff on the weekends and that, I turned to Meredith after he left and I said, oh, my God, we might be stuck with him. She might actually end up. She didn't. Thank goodness. Thank goodness. And all is well. But this is something that parents worry about all the time. What happens if your daughter picks the wrong man and then you're stuck with them? Lord knows, I know that my mother and father-in-law have to deal with this all the time. But I just want y'all to know that it can always be worse. Your daughter could be in love with a murderer. You remember watching the whole Helter Skelter era, right, with the Manson family, and you see all of these young girls who were just cult-like, mesmerized, brainwashed, in love with Charlie. Charlie is the Messiah. Charlie is God. Charlie is everything. They would murder for Charlie. That's how Svengali-like he was in captivating them. And it's like, what? How did this happen? These seem like normal young women who had normal middle-class lives, and then they went off and fell in love with a mass murderer. What is that all about? Well, we're seeing it play out before our very eyes right now in New York City, as Luigi Mangione, the accused murderer of the CEO of U.S. Healthcare, he is standing trial, and there is a cult-like following that camp out every day on the sidewalk in front of the courthouse whenever he has an appearance. And even more disturbing than that, the city of New York, through their media relations department, have actually offered press passes to some of these women. These women who go viral on social media confessing and professing their love for this murderer. And while they're at it, degrading, berating, and insulting the children of the murder victim. Let's take a listen to this together as this Luigi mania, these Mangianistas, spoke to a interviewer, a reporter. Their names are April Rios, Ashley Rojas, and Lena Weisbrot. And, well, let's begin here.
21: My name is Lena, and we've just been court watching all of the court dates. Of a group called the Mangianistas.
22: You can find us on Instagram.
21: What
22: do you call it?
21: The Mangianistas. We are a trio. Our Mangianista April is right there and stuff like that. We're essentially here to be Luigi Mangione's advocate as well as bringing social issues to light and also having more youth engagement when it comes to social issues like these. That's our primary focus. Got it. Yeah. So are you reporting on this trial?
22: Yeah, we're Access Press, since it's very obvious that legacy media has some sort of agenda
21: get the public informed.
2: What are your issues with the media coverage?
21: Well, it's mostly the suppression of what's been going on, everything from not even mentioning how we had an illegal cavity search done on a forgery charge. I have yet to see any news outlet whatsoever report on that. And also the fact that most of this evidence was unlawfully obtained. The chain of custody.
0: Okay, constitutional expert on the Fourth Amendment. That's great. Okay, so they're the Mangianistas, and you heard them just describe themselves as activist press. This is Zora Mamdani's New York. Okay, and listen, I'm all for opening up access to the media of various stripes because, of course, I don't want the New York Times and CBS and NBC and ABC to dominate covering live events, right? But I represent alternative media that doesn't glorify mass murderers. Maybe there is a line that we can draw somewhere, right? So you just heard that, we have to focus on these issues because the rest of the media aren't. They seem to hold a grudge against this guy. He's a murderer. It's not even in doubt. And his rights were violated. You know what the rights that are violated are in question? And by the way, a judge yesterday, a court in New York, actually came down with a ruling on this. He was apprehended at a McDonald's. He had a backpack with him when he was arrested. They searched the backpack and found a gun and his passport and all of this incriminating evidence against him. And they claim that because they searched the backpack at the McDonald's and not back at the police station after they had apprehended him, that in some way that means the evidence can't be brought up in court. Actually, the judge sort of did a Solomon thing and split the baby, and they can't bring up the evidence because of an inventory that they found instead of the actual weapon itself. It's splitting hairs, frankly, and a bit of a bizarre decision. But the evidence will be presented in court, and it's not a violation of the murderer's rights. But you heard that. So, yeah, we're just here because it's all about the Fourth Amendment, illegal search and seizure. His rights are being violated. And then, without skipping a beat, they glorify this guy for what he did, for murdering in cold blood this health insurance CEO. So, out of one side of their mouth, they say, this is terrible what they're doing to him. They're violating his rights. Meanwhile, what he did is glorious and worthy of praise. What is wrong with our culture? What is happening? So let's continue with this bizarre viral video where they celebrate this murderer.
16: My name is Nina, and we've just been court watching.
0: We want to pick this up if we could. All right, so if we can't pick it up where we left off, that's fine. Let's go to the other video of them. Hopefully we censored this one. But can we run that one? All right. Meanwhile, let me just, again, fill you in on exactly what this scene is like, because these are just three examples of the women who are camping out. You've got women who have pictures of him like he's a movie star, that he in some way is, their hero and celebrating what he did. And I want to quote you some of the statements that these three made with regard to the victim. His name is Brian Thompson, by the way, the victim of this murder. They say, F Brian Thompson. His children are better off with, all right, let's go. Let's go with the audio so everyone can hear it.
21: I have yet to see any news outlet whatsoever report on that, and also the fact that most of this evidence was unlawfully obtained. The chain of custody is broken, and that's just the truth of the matter, and it's horrible, because the only person that ends up suffering is Luigi Mangione and the people, because it's an insult to the intelligence of the American people.
0: Pause, please. We're going to pick it up. Just pause. The only people who end up suffering are Luigi Mangione. What about the dead guy? What about the dead guy's wife? What about the dead guy's children? No, the only people suffering here is Luigi Mangione because he's got dreamy eyebrows. This is psychotic. And they have press badges. They have press badges. I wonder if we submitted for a press pass at Zora Mamdani's New York City Hall, if they would give it to us. Probably not. But these three, absolutely. All right, pick it up where we left off.
16: Average Americans support him. We're fed up with being exploited and treated like cattle, basically blood sacrifices to line the pockets of health insurance executives and the politicians that they bribe with our money that they're stealing from us. It's pretty sickening.
0: please dump that. There was a F-bomb. Apparently that didn't get cleared. Thank you. Yeah, so let me just repeat some of the things said here. Brian Thompson, F. Brian Thompson, F. Brian Thompson, F. his mom. His children are better off without him. They need to learn to not be like their dad and enjoy the blood money, kids. He's responsible for more deaths than Osama bin Laden. I remember Americans celebrating when Osama bin Laden was killed. It's not like we don't understand heroic violence or like when violence is good. Mangianistas, they call themselves. And they're officially welcomed as members of the press. Of the press. Journalists, what are you saying out there? New York Times, will you criticize that these people? Because I remember when the Daily Wire was given a press pass to the White House, you were all screaming, that you were all complaining. I remember when Breitbart News was offered a press pass to the White House and to Capitol Hill, you were all complaining. Oh, well, they're activists. They have like the Huffington Post aren't activists. Like the New York Times and the Washington Post aren't activists. But you were screaming from the rooftops about how journalism is dead. How about these journalists that Zahra Mamdani is celebrating? Oh, and why would Zahra Mamdani want these people out there? Why would Zahra Mamdani make it okay for these people who are celebrating a murderer to be publicized and celebrated and praised on social media? Well, it's obvious why. You heard what she was just saying. You heard their political perspective. This is the Bernie Sanders, AOC, Zahra Mamdani, Democrat Party culture that we are living in right now. And that political messaging, you cannot separate it from the baseline normalized Democrat talking points that you hear on a regular basis from those politicians. Also, by the way, I have no love for health insurance companies and the health insurance industry, but I just don't want them to be murdered in cold blood on the streets. I know that's weird for me to say. But to suggest that this guy has blood on his hands like Osama bin Laden, it's funny, there is kind of a difference. Osama bin Laden purposely killed innocent people in a terror attack to advance his radical, warped, theocratic political agenda. The CEO of U.S. Healthcare ran a health insurance company that was controlled and regulated and designed to fit into Barack Obama's Affordable Care Act agenda. Everything about what you hate in the insurance companies right now, it's by design. This is exactly what Obamacare was meant to do. It's functioning properly. It was celebrated by these very same people at the time as this groundbreaking, I believe Joe Biden called it, big effing deal. That finally now the government will be in charge of our health insurance. The government will ensure that people have care. And what happened? Well, it was written by these insurance companies, and now people hate it. They hate it so much that they're celebrating the guy who murdered the CEO. 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

0: or whatever. I know there's a lot of base Republicans who want this administration to be successful in those endeavors, but pause for a moment and focus on what's going on here at home. And that is what J.D. Vance will probably be talking about, because he's leading up the president's attack on fraud. And as our colleague Vince Colonnaise writes at the Daily Caller, J.D. Vance finally crushing the fraudsters. At President Donald Trump's direction, Vice President J.D. Vance is leading a whole-of-government effort to finally fight the fraudsters who have stolen many billions of our tax dollars and deprived Americans in need of the benefits they've earned. After uncovering massive fraud in Minnesota, the Task Force and Centers for Medicare and Medicaid Services paused over $250 million in Medicaid funding to the state of Minnesota. People are billing the government millions, tens of millions, billions of dollars, saying they are providing a service, but there's no actual confirmation, said Vice President J.D. Vance. In just 3 months, the team has uncovered tens of billions of dollars in defrauded taxpayer money, prosecuted dozens of fraudsters, and stopped billions in suspicious payments, and we're just getting started. This is huge, and this is what he will bring to the table this afternoon, and hopefully have the media focus on it 10 times more than they have already. And that's necessary, not just to save our tax dollars from being stolen, but also for Republicans to have something to talk about this November. They need to go to the voters and give them a reason why they need to be reelected and kept in the majority. And this should be topic number one. Because if you put the Democrats in charge, the fraud will continue unabated. Keep us in charge so we have oversight. And I don't know what Vice President Vance is going to say beyond that today, but whatever it is, well, we'll play it for you tomorrow, that's for sure. And we'll also have a couple of important guests. Tomorrow on this program, we've got Acting Secretary of the Navy, Hung Cao, friend of this program, and we can't wait to talk to him. Oh, and one other guy will be joining us, someone who cares deeply about the fraud in our government, cares deeply about these midterm elections, Speaker of the House, Mike Johnson, right here on this program tomorrow. Make sure you're with us. I know you will be. I'm Larry O'Connor. It's O'Connor and Company.
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6: They're voting in 6 states today. I'm Dave Anthony, Fox News, and the race getting the most attention is the most expensive primary campaign ever, as President Trump urges voters in Kentucky to oust Congressman Thomas Massie, even calling into a campaign rally last night.
7: I say he's the worst Republican.

0: president who succeeded getting Louisiana voters to defeat GOP Senator Bill Cassidy Saturday is backing Massey's GOP challenger, Ed Gallrein. Massey has voted against some Trump-backed legislation. He says millions in outside money trying to buy a seat that belongs to the people. There are also races for Congress, Senate, and governor in five other states, Alabama, Georgia, Idaho, Oregon, and Pennsylvania. Back to the president, he put on hold his plan to resume bombing Iran today, saying several Gulf countries urged him to, still hoping a nuclear deal can be negotiated.
1: And there seems to be a very good chance that they can work something out. If we can do that without bombing the hell out of them, I'd be very happy.
0: He's also telling U.S. military to be on standby at a moment's notice. The African Ebola outbreak getting worse, with more than 500 cases now in the Congo and Uganda, at least 130 deaths.
2: I'm deeply concerned about the scale and the speed of the epidemic.
3: Tedros Adhanom Ghebreyesus is the head of the World Health Organization.
2: This epidemic is caused by a species of Ebola virus for which there are no vaccines or therapeutics.
3: One American doctor is among those infected. The State Department is sending $13 million to combat the outbreak, telling Americans don't travel to the hotspot region.
0: Fox's Jonathan Savage. Investigators in California looking for answers into why two teenagers went on the attack at the Islamic Center of San Diego, shooting and killing three people.
4: No one in our city should live in fear because of their identity, their faith, or their place of learning.
0: Mayor Todd Gloria, the teens were found dead in a car blocks away. It's believed they shot themselves. America's listening to Fox News.
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9: From the newsroom, I'm Jared Cirillo. A vegetation fire Monday morning forced the closure of a portion of Highway 178 near Kern Canyon Road. That's near the west entrance to the canyon. Fire officials said at least 210 acres burned. The fire was first reported about 8:30 Monday morning near the mouth of the canyon. U.S. Congressman Vince Fong says he's secured $5 million in federal funding that will help boost Kern County's efforts to stop the spread of invasive golden mussels in Central Valley waterways. Fong said the funding would support a program to start up regional watercraft testing and inspections aimed at preventing the spread of the barnacles. With a look at local news, I'm Jared Cirillo.
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0: 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His knowledge about Medicare and your health insurance needs are beyond compare, and I was taken care of immediately by his wonderful staff. He knew everything that I needed and what I wouldn't need, so I was pretty much in and out of there in record time. If you're getting to that age where you're going to be needing to know about Medicare, then he's the one to call. 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You'll be glad you did.
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17: Who said that?
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1: Good morning, Kern County. Here's another look at your time saver traffic on a Tuesday. Looks like everything's still pretty clear out there. Not too bad. 99 north and southbound looking good all the way through town. Rosedale Highway starting to get a little busier as you're traveling from the 99 out east out to Allen Road. But a little stop and go at some intersections, but nothing serious. Looking at Union Ave, you're busy right there at Brundage Lane and a little busy at the California Avenue intersection. Downtown, 23rd, 24th Street. Flowing fine. Looking out at the east side, 58, no problems, all the way out to Bear Mountain Boulevard. I'm Anna Maria with your Time Saver Traffic, another report coming up soon. 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

0: acting attorney general testifies at the Senate for the first time since taking over. I'm Dave Anthony, Fox News, and Todd Blanche is pushing for a 13% increase in the Department of Justice budget.
1: This is underscores our department's renewed focus on reducing violent crime, combating the fentanyl crisis, strengthening border and immigration enforcement, expanding fraud prevention, and ensuring our law enforcement agencies have the resources they need.
0: But before Blanche spoke, he got an earful from a Democrat.
2: The acting attorney general is supposed to be the people's lawyer and defend the rule of law.
0: Instead, Democratic Senator Chris Van Hollen told Blanche he's working for President Trump, doing his dirty work.
2: And here you are at a budget hearing asking for taxpayer funds to pursue the department's mission when you're using those funds to punish Trump's adversaries, reward his friends, and pursue his personal vendettas.
0: The president's telling U.S. military to be ready at a moment's notice after delaying what he says was a plan to resume bombing Iran because Gulf countries asked him to wait, still hoping to negotiate a deal.
3: But we'll see whether or not it amounts to anything. We've had periods of time where we thought pretty much getting close to making a deal and didn't work out.
4: Iranian officials confirmed that on Sunday, their side provided the Trump administration through Pakistani mediators with an updated peace proposal. But one issue has been that Iran wants to settle the issue of nuclear capabilities after an agreement to end hostilities has been made. The White House says any agreement must mandate the country be cleared of nuclear material.
0: Fox's Alexandria Hoff at the White House. The president is hoping Republicans in Kentucky vote Congressman Thomas Massie out of office in the most expensive primary in history. Ed Gallarin is the Trump-backed challenger, one of many contests on primary ballots there and in five other states. They're also voting in Alabama, Georgia, Idaho, Oregon, and Pennsylvania. 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
9: From the newsroom, I'm Jared Cirillo. The Kern County coroner has identified a pilot who died in a small airplane crash just after noon on May 7th. The airplane went down in the El Paso Mountains wilderness in the Ridgecrest area. The pilot, Enrique Cuauhtemoc Lopez Castillo's body was found at the scene. He was pronounced dead. Nobody else was believed to have been on board the airplane. We have a traffic alert. Stockdale Highway in southwest Bakersfield is seeing overnight lane closures now through mid-July. This will affect both sides between Old River Boulevard and Buena Vista Road. The closures run 7 p.m. to 7 a.m. nightly, Sunday through Thursday, for the next couple of months. Local news, I'm Jared Cirillo.
10: Good morning, Kern County. Here's another look at your time saver traffic on a Tuesday. Looks like everything's still pretty clear out there. Not too bad. 99 north and southbound, looking good all the way through town. Rosedale Highway starting to get a little busier as you're traveling from the 99 out east out to Allen Road. But a little stop and go at some intersections, but nothing serious. Looking at Union Ave, you're busy right there at Brundage Lane and a little busy at the California Avenue intersection. Downtown, 23rd, 24th Street, flowing fine. Looking out at the east side, 58, no problems, all the way out to Bear Mountain Boulevard. I'm Anna Maria with your Time Saver Traffic. 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

0: speaking of movies, as we were a moment ago with the BlackBerry movie, what was number one over the weekend? This is kind of amazing.
1: Oh, Michael.
0: Because Michael shot back up to the top of the chart again.
1: Pretty amazing. I mean,
0: was it third last week or something?
1: This was the fourth week that he's been on at the theaters, and it broke back to number one. Devil Prada 2 or whatever it is was number two, mm-hmm. and this was their second week. Right? Week three for Prada.
0: Third, yeah.
1: So Michael goes back to number one. I mean, Michael has already hit like 703.9 million, globally. It hasn't even opened to Japan yet. So, and you know, Japan loves Michael Jackson.
0: Oh yeah.
1: So, I mean, that's by far the best, biopic, in history. I mean, he's cranking out the numbers. Mm-hmm. And it's definitely worth doing another one. For sure.
0: And it says at the end of the movie, his story continues. So I think there's another one coming, and I think everybody knows it.
1: Well, I mean, this movie's already making at least 700 million, going to probably break a billion. We can go ahead and do another one.
0: Let's give that the green light.
1: Yeah, we can go ahead and do that. Just go ahead and have a script to me next week.
0: It's going to be interesting to see, how they treat the next one, because you're getting into the years where the controversies start. I mean, there were already some, but it was like the monkey. All right, he's got a llama. He's weird, but
1: he's harmless. A zoo.
0: He had a zoo. Okay, he didn't have a childhood.
1: It was Neverland.
0: So he's got a zoo.
1: Yeah, it was Neverland.
0: Whatever. But then there's some other things that are about to take place, apparently. I mean, I really believe now... I'm back to believing. I mean, I go back and forth on Michael Jackson. I don't know that he did it. I don't know. I don't know what he did.
1: I don't know either. The latest charges are from people who, for years, were for him.
0: Decades. Family that is all over him and are suing him for over $200 million now, suing his estate. For years, we're adamant that he didn't do anything to them. All three of them. I know. Michael? No. He never did anything inappropriate.
1: I think I'm going to sue the Michael Jackson Foundation family, too, because for years, I mean, anytime Michael came on the radio, my son would cry. And so.
0: Really?
1: Yeah. Yeah.
0: That's the first time hearing it.
1: Well, I don't like to talk about it because it was so.
0: Dramatic. Obviously dramatic,
1: So okay. I'm going to sue them, too. That's got to be worth, what, $100 million?
0: This does seem like a money grab from this family.
1: Yeah,
0: it absolutely seems like a money grab.
1: So Prada was two, and then Obsession, which was brand new from Blumhouse, was number three, $16 million. Mortal Kombat, second week, drops down to, drops all the way down to two, three, fourth. Oof.
0: Yeah, that didn't do that well.
1: Sheep Detectives, which I'm sure is hilarious.
0: Sounds great. I'd have no idea what it is.
1: Super Mario Galaxy movie is still hanging in there. They've been on week seven for them. They're almost at a billion. That's huge. Project Hail Mary hanging in there. Top Gun Anniversary. They re-released a double billing of that. So, I mean, this weekend you have...
0: Is this the Mandalorian and Grogu thing?
1: Yeah, this weekend. So
0: be interesting to see how that does.
1: Yeah, I mean, I'm sure it's probably going to be Michael, but
0: we'll see.
1: Yeah, I know.
0: We'll see. More coming up.
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5: With your local news update, I'm Jared Cirillo. The Kern County coroner has ruled a cause of death of a woman who was in custody at the sheriff's office on March 4th. Jacqueline E. Livingston was 62 years old. She was from Rosamond. The coroner's report claims Livingston died of amlodipine toxicity. Amlodipine is a prescription drug that's used to treat high blood pressure and heart problems. A ribbon-cutting ceremony was held Friday for a new Burlington store in South Bakersfield. The store, located on Ming Avenue in front of Valley Plaza next to the Marshalls, Burlington presented a $5,000 donation to teachers at Evergreen Elementary School to celebrate the grand opening. You're up to date with local news. I'm Jared Cirillo.
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16: Yes.
0: Hey, who said that?
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0: Ew, what are you, a yellow booger?
16: I'm a banana slug, Jazz.
0: Well, what are you doing in my room?
16: I'm your sense of adventure. Don't you remember me? Don't you know that we miss you?
0: Miss me? 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
16: I'm a slug, Jazz. 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
0: Yeah, I guess that makes sense.
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0: You're right. I want to do monologues and take phone calls and piss off the brain-dead liberals. Hey, Laura!
17: 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Jazz, what is that in your hand?
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1: Good morning, Kern County. Here's another look at your time saver traffic. We've got a fire reported. This is just off the 58 West Side Parkway around Morello Way. That's just west of the 99. So watch out for smoke flames around there and slowed traffic. And also looks like we got a road closure. This is the 178. Looks like the road is closed until midnight tonight. Not exactly sure why, but it looks like it's affecting both directions. So if you're looking to get up into Lake Isabella, check traffic before you head on out. 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
11: Down to Alabama, and she's touring because she's upset about the redistricting and the damn Supreme Court.
12: So she's in Alabama yelling about redistricting and whatever. Here she is.
13: It is time for the North to pull up to the South.
12: Pull up.
13: It is time for New York to pull up to Alabama.
12: What does that mean?
13: Pull up. It is time for all of us to come to Georgia, to Louisiana, to Tennessee, to Mississippi, and let them know exactly what they have uncorked with this injustice. They think they can draw us out of power. They do not know the sleeping giant that they just awakened.
12: Okay.
13: Because it is not a coincidence, and our whole country must understand that it was not until voting rights were ratified in this country that we got the Great Society.

0: commissioners will set rules, I'm sure. That's not for me to set.
1: Now, that fund was set up after President Trump dropped his $10 billion lawsuit against the IRS over his leaked tax returns. Democrats have called the fund unconstitutional. 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
6: From the newsroom, I'm Jared Cirillo. A vegetation fire Monday morning forced the closure of a portion of Highway 178 near Kern Canyon Road. That's near the west entrance to the canyon. Fire officials said at least 210 acres burned. The fire was first reported about 8:30 Monday morning near the mouth of the canyon. U.S. Congressman Vince Fong says he's secured $5 million in federal funding that will help boost Kern County's efforts to stop the spread of invasive golden mussels in Central Valley waterways. Fong said the funding would support a program to start up regional watercraft testing and inspections aimed at preventing the spread of the barnacles. With a look at local news, I'm Jared Cirillo.
7: I'm Tony Lee from the Frequency Broadcasting Weather Center. Look for a high today at 88 degrees as temperatures continue to climb slowly through Friday. Tonight's low will settle in at about 63 degrees. Then tomorrow, look for a high reaching into the lower 90s. And by Friday, we'll be up to 95 degrees. Winds will continue to be mild and currently out of the northwest at 10 to 20 miles per hour. From the Frequency Broadcasting Weather Center, I'm Tony Lee.
8: Good morning, Kern County. Here's another look at your time saver traffic. We've got a fire reported. This is just off the 58 West Side Parkway around Morella Way. That's just west of the 99. So watch out for smoke flames around there and slowed traffic. And also looks like we got a road closure. This is the 178. Looks like the road is closed until midnight tonight. Not exactly sure why, but it looks like it's affecting both directions. So if you're looking to get up into Lake Isabella, check traffic before you head on out. I'm Anna Maria with your Time Saver Traffic. 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
15: Glenn Beck is on!
16: There is a fun race for mayor in Los Angeles. And we'll get into the latest on that particular race. And then check things out across the country with a couple other cities, major cities, that are going through some things right now. That and much more coming up in 60 seconds. You can learn a lot about a person by walking through their house. You see the height marks on the wall where they measured their kids growing up, the scratch on the floor from the time somebody dragged a Christmas tree stand through the living room, the back patio where 100 barbecues happened. A house is never just a house. That's why buying or selling one is a lot more emotional than people sometimes expect it to be. And it's also why the person helping you through that process matters so much. That's why Glenn started Real Estate Agents I Trust. 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All right. It's Pat and Jeffy this week. For Glenn, who is actually off this week. He's actually in Prague.
17: He's on vacation.
16: Yeah, he's on vacation. Did a little vacation clip yesterday, I think.
17: He did. I haven't seen a follow-up. I don't know how the dinner with the
16: Prime Minister went.
17: Yeah, I'm sure it's private.
16: Well, if it went like mine, like my dinner with the Prime Minister last weekend, it'll be great.
17: Yeah.
16: I'm sure he'll
17: But private. I mean.
16: Yeah. Because... if I had a dime for all the prime ministers I've dined with,
17: how much would you have?
16: Over time, I'd have a dime. But I don't. I don't have that dime, actually.
17: Even when you're on vacation.
16: Even when I'm on vacation. Especially when I'm on vacation. Right. Yeah. So.
17: Weird.
16: Isn't it? Isn't it, though?
17: It is.
16: All right, so Spencer Pratt is running for mayor of Los Angeles against Karen Bass and
17: some other council member. Yeah, inconsequential.
16: Yeah. But he has produced some incredibly great commercials through AI. And he's also done some actual real ones where he shows that he has a trailer on his burned out house property.
17: Right.
16: Now, it turns out he may not actually be living there. Oh, no.
17: Well, TMZ has reported on that.
16: They have. And he was asked about that.
17: Well, there's two. There's the compilation video,
16: right?
17: That shows all the things that he's said and all the things that really have been said about him throughout the campaign so far.
16: We'll get to that in a second,
17: which is incredible. But
16: first, we got
17: TMZ went after him for his not living on the property all the time,
16: right?
17: And instead of taking it and putting his tail between his legs, he decided that he's going to fight back with his Fresh Prince of Bel-Air.
16: Pretty good.
18: Now this is a story all about how my life got flipped, turned upside down, and I had to take a minute to run for mayor. I'll tell you how I became the prince of a town called Bel-Air.
17: As he pulls his trailer into Bel-Air.

0: right, so it's Pat and Jeffy, by the way, for Glenn this week. Now, after we've taken care of the mayoral situation, now we got to worry about another election that's going on today
1: in Kentucky,
0: and it's Thomas Massie, a solid conservative, a fiscal conservative, a social conservative, and he's, at least at the last poll that we saw, trailing his primary opponent by 8 points.
1: Yes. Holy cow. I did not like to see that this morning.
0: And to make matters worse, Pete Hegseth is in Kentucky campaigning against him.
1: That's a problem for me.
0: That's a problem for me, too.
1: I like Pistol Pete. And he's the Secretary of War.
0: So what are you doing talking about Massie
1: down in Kentucky? Shilling for this other guy, Ed Gallering, or whatever.
0: I've never seen anything like it.
1: It's because he's a former Navy SEAL, I think. So that's the tie-in.
0: Oh, okay.
1: The tie-in.
0: Yeah,
1: still.
0: Still.
1: You're the Secretary of War. Do we have other issues going on right now that he should be worried about?
0: It just seems like
1: going down to
0: Kentucky. Seems like we do. Yeah. Seems like we do.
1: Saying this.
2: Because after you've led men in life and death situations, the games that are played inside the Beltway start looking pretty small.
1: Yeah.
2: Now contrast that with what we've gotten from Tom Massie.
1: What
2: at some point, being against everything becomes an excuse for accomplishing nothing.
0: Oh, shut up.
2: At some point, constant obstruction is not leadership. It's just commentary.
0: Oh, my.
2: It's obstruction. President Trump does not need more people in Washington who are trying to make a point, especially from his own party.
0: Mm.
2: He needs people willing to help him win, to vote with him when it matters the most. And too often, Thomas Massie has acted like his job is to stand apart from the movement that President Trump leads instead of strengthening it. When President Trump needs backup, Massie wants to debate process. When the movement needs unity, especially at the biggest moments, Massie's willing to vote with Democrats. When conservatives are fighting the most radical left in American history, too often Massie's instinct is to throw elbows at fellow Republicans instead of the people who are destroying our country.
0: And what are you doing right now, Pete? What are you doing right now?
2: One man
0: you're attacking
2: standing
0: a Republican.
2: In their way, and it's President Trump.
1: I can't take it.
0: All right, I got
1: it. Just annoying to me that that President Trump would roll Pete Hegseth out for that.
0: It's amazing.
1: Thomas Massie's a good man.
0: Sure is, but he's gotten on the wrong side of the president.
1: Definitely gotten on the wrong side of the president.
0: They're trying to end his political career, and they might.
1: Yeah, they very well may do it.
3: Let me ask you something. How many different places do you have to go right now just to understand your business insurance? And I don't mean to buy it. I mean to actually just understand it. Because for most people, business insurance is not one thing. 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Different policies, different documents, different people you have to call depending on what the question is. 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
6: I'm Susan Lee, and this is the Fox Business Report. Pending home sales picked up in April, up 1.4% from March and up 3.2% for the year ending in April. The numbers are better than expected. National Association of Realtors chief economist Dr. Lawrence Yoon says buyers are coming out with cautious optimism despite increasing economic uncertainty and a slight rise in mortgage rates. Stocks are losing ground, though, as interest rates move higher. The 30-year U.S. Treasury yield is up to 5.18%. The highest level in nearly two decades. And for the 10-year Treasury, it's at 4.66%, higher than it's been in more than a year. Amazon says it will end support for Kindles made in 2012 or earlier by tomorrow. It's offering a discount on recent models. That's your Fox Business Report. I'm Jenny Cosilda, invested in you.
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11: 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For example, the head of NVIDIA, Mr. Wang, Elon Musk was there, and Tim Cook was there. All of the heads of pretty much every big Fortune 500 company in America. And the president said, well, like, we've got some of the best and brightest Americans here. Why don't we invite them in? And that was not part of the agenda. That is the unpredictability that is Donald Trump. And I think President Xi was surprised by that. And they all came in and they all had a chance to speak, which I found extraordinarily impressive.
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1: Good morning, Kern County. Here's another look at your time saver traffic. We've got a fire reported. This is just off the 58 West Side Parkway around Morella Way. That's just west of the 99. So watch out for smoke flames around there and slowed traffic. And also looks like we got a road closure. This is the 178. Looks like the road is closed until midnight tonight. Not exactly sure why, but it looks like it's affecting both directions. So if you're looking to get up into Lake Isabella, check traffic before you head on out. 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
17: I mean, we'd be able to extend the satellite time, I'm guessing, if it was the president, but that's just me. He said that he's going to tell us who he's endorsing today in the John Cornyn, Ken Paxton race at 11:30 Central or Eastern? Central time, so
18: 11:30 Central.
17: 12:30
18: so
17: Eastern, yeah.
18: Like a little over half an hour from now.
17: We're off the air, so we can do it here.
18: Yeah, okay.
17: And he
18: wouldn't do it.
17: No, I would.
18: Wow, dang it.
17: I know.
18: But you just got off the phone with him.
17: Did you not hear me say goodbye to him?
18: No, I did. I heard you say goodbye.
17: Okay.
18: So, so there's going to be an endorsement in the Cornyn-Paxton
17: race.
18: That's
17: what the man told me, yeah.
18: Which is 1 week from today. And we just mentioned on my show earlier that he hadn't made that endorsement yet. And now you just found out from him.
17: Yeah, he's going to do it.
18: That he's going to do it. I'm guessing.
17: I know.
18: John Cornyn.
17: I know. You know, Cornyn has been
18: I hope not, but that's what I'm afraid of. Yeah, he has.
17: Yeah, we'll see.
18: And pretending like he's all about Donald Trump.
17: Absolutely.
18: Which he isn't.
17: Absolutely. You know, one thing we didn't get to today either is on MS Now. They were baffled.
18: Mm-hmm.
17: That one of our people, a congressman, in fact the head of Congress.
18: Mike Johnson.
17: He would mention God and the Constitution. God would be over the Constitution at the rededication 250 prayer service this weekend.
18: Look at this, Katie Tour. Unbelievable. Listen to her. She's so indignant
19: from,
18: about it.
19: Mike Johnson declaring that our rights do not derive from government. They come from you, our Creator and Heavenly Father. Is this him putting God over the Declaration of Independence?
17: How dare him.
20: What? I actually think that idea is not wholly uncommon. I mean, the idea
18: congratulations. It is not wholly uncommon.
20: Rights that come from God.
18: Yeah. Too bad we don't have time for the rest of his comments. But
17: dang it. Oh, come on.
18: Yeah, I know.
17: Extend the time.
18: I know.
17: What are we doing?
18: Maybe tomorrow.
17: Maybe we can finish it up tomorrow.
18: But it's not wholly uncommon. Since the founders set up the country that way, no, it's not wholly uncommon. It fits right in with this American experiment.

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4: From the newsroom, I'm Jared Cirillo. The Kern County coroner has identified a pilot who died in a small airplane crash just after noon on May 7th. The airplane went down in the El Paso Mountains wilderness in the Ridgecrest area. The pilot, Enrique Cuauhtemoc Lopez Castillo's body was found at the scene. He was pronounced dead. Nobody else was believed to have been on board the airplane. We have a traffic alert. Stockdale Highway in southwest Bakersfield is seeing overnight lane closures now through mid-July. This will affect both sides between Old River Boulevard and Buena Vista Road. The closures run 7 p.m. to 7 a.m. nightly, Sunday through Thursday, for the next couple of months. Local news, I'm Jared Cirillo.
5: 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Coming up next, the news with Mike Slater.
6: Thank you, Bill. It is Tuesday, May 19th, 2026. Here's what's happening today in America. Calling off the strike. Big Kentucky primary. Delinquency charges coming. And Trump RX. It's all coming up, and Bill's going to be here with your message of the day. But first, President Donald Trump said he's calling off a plan to attack Iran today after the leaders of three countries in the Middle East told him to hold off. Trump said, quote, "We will not be doing the scheduled attack of Iran tomorrow," which is today, in light of responses from the leaders of Qatar, Saudi Arabia, and UAE. At the same time, Iran's state-run news agency claimed that Tehran has prepared a 14-point ceasefire proposal, gave it to Pakistan officials to present to the United States. Trump told the New York Post that Iran, quote, "knows what's going to be happening soon." The president said he told Pete Hegseth and the Joint Chiefs Chairman Dan Kane that while this attack is off for today, they should, quote, "be prepared to go forward with a full large-scale assault on Iran at a moment's notice in the event that an acceptable deal is not reached." Big primary in Kentucky today against the incumbent seven-term Congressman Thomas Massie. The Trump-endorsed candidate is Ed Gallerine, a fifth-generation farmer who was personally recruited by the president. This race has been the most expensive House primary in history in terms of ad spending. Massie has been on the wrong side of the president for the last year. As the vice president said, being independent, having your own opinions, that's one thing. Voting against the party on every single issue, you're eventually going to make too many enemies. And that's the problem that Thomas has had. It's not one issue. It's not three or four issues. It's every time that we've needed Thomas for a vote, he's been completely unwilling to provide it. And when you always vote against the party, you can't expect the party to actually back you. Pete Hegseth was in Kentucky yesterday to rally for Ed Gallerine, who's a former Navy SEAL. A gang of violent juveniles capture on video in a brawl in a Washington, D.C. Chipotle. Chairs were thrown. Chaos abound. This comes right after Jeanine Pirro, the U.S. attorney, said that parents are now responsible for their kids' behavior like this. She said, "We're going to charge them. And if you drop your kid off and you fail to supervise them or you let them skip school to join the chaos, you're going to face fines, court-ordered classes, and possible jail time. Parents could face up to 6 months in jail on a charge of contributing to the delinquency of a minor." The president said he is adding over 600 prescription drugs to the Trump RX website, a sevenfold increase from before. The president was joined by Mark Cuban, who endorsed Kamala, and who also runs an online pharmacy for generic drugs as well. He said Americans across the political spectrum want lower drug prices. I'm Mike Slater from the podcast Politics by Faith. If you could please subscribe at youtube.com/@politicsbyfaith. The great Bill O'Reilly has your message of the day. Next.
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5: 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It's Jazz McKay.

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What are you going to do about it, huh? What are you going to do about it? What do you think you, who the hell do you think you are, you? Yeah, it's another Jazz McKay program here on the great, huge, and whimsical 1560 AM and 97.7 FM, KNZR. And here I thought I was going to have to compete with Clay and Buck. Anyway, so I hear that, I didn't actually hear it. I saw it on X. Candace Owens, big interview coming up. She's about to, you know, the kids these days, they use that term drop. You know, like when you and I were kids, it was like drop acid. Here she means drop is in the way of publishing a video or a song or something like that. In this case, it's Candace Owens is about to drop an interview with Hunter Biden. I know you can't wait. Neither can I. Let's just move on and have a radio show today, shall we? Coming up, I'll tell you about Senate Bill 948. This is going, you're going, yeah. You're going to love this one, folks. Another classic California move. Get ready. Senate Bill 948. Standing by. I'm telling you, more than ever. We got to get Steve Hilton or Chad Bianco in office one way or another. Because they're coming out. They're coming after you, especially if you're a gun owner. We'll get to that moment. I figured, Mr. Eastland over here said you need to start where you left off yesterday. Because I had a story, I guess, and it took me a while to remember what it was. I had to go back and listen to a tape of yesterday's show before I couldn't figure it out. And he's right, I should, because at the end of yesterday's show, I said I've got, you know, this little thing here to tell you about an 18-year-old kid. I say kid, you know, anyway. He's over there in your England. And, you know, over there in your England, they got laws against guns and they got laws against knives, but they allow certain people to carry a knife if it's for religious purposes, don't you know? They also have a law over there. They do, believe it or not, have a law over there against attacking people with knives or guns. Not only can you not have a gun or you can't have a knife, I guess you can have a knife in the... I guess you can have a knife in your kitchen or your dining room, but you can't walk outside and carry a knife around. Unless you're of a specific religious sect, who then, therefore, carrying a knife would be what? Something considered ceremonial. It's something to do with your deep religious beliefs. So here's this 18-year-old kid. This is, I'll preface this by calling this a multicultural enrichment experience. How's that sound? Does that sound good? Multicultural enrichment experience? An 18-year-old finance student, guy by the name of Henry Nowak. He's walking home from a night out. He's walking along minding his own business. And all of a sudden, he's attacked by 23-year-old Vikram Digwak. You have to say it that way, like you're hawking up a loogie. Vikram Digwak attacked him. But he wasn't attacking him with a knife. No, no, it was a Shastar. An 8-inch Shastar. It's a religious knife. The kid tried, the 18-year-old Henry tried to escape. He tried to climb a fence, bleeding everywhere, while this animal chased him down like a predator and was just slicing and dicing this poor 18-year-old kid. What brought this on? You know, I mean, this guy's not even one of those radical Islamists. This guy, Vikram Digwak, is an Indian. He's of Indian ancestry, right? Sikh or whatever it is. He's Punjabi, okay? But he attacks this guy, slices him up like, you know, like a Christmas turkey. Police are called.

0: You know, they show up. And you know what they did? Take a guess. Take a guess. Duane, you know what they did? Take a guess. Take a guess. When the cops showed up, here's this guy all cut up and bleeding and everything, and the dude standing over him with a knife. And what do you think cops did? First thing they did when they arrived?
1: Arrest the victim.
0: You seen the story, didn't you? You saw the story. You know the story. That's exactly what they did. They arrested the victim. Henry Nowak is under arrest. Why? Because the stabber, Henry was the stabby, and the stabber is Vikram Dagwa. The stabber said he had been racially abused, is the exact term that they used. Racially abused. The man was, the guy with the stab wounds, he's laying on the ground bleeding. So they turned him over to put handcuffs on him. By the time they drew their attention over to him, he had passed out. He was literally bleeding to death. And about 5 minutes after they put the handcuffs on him, they tried to get him up and they realized they got dead weight. And, yeah. He was dead. Yeah, he was. Yeah, he was dead. This is a multicultural enrichment experiment, ladies and gentlemen, that you just heard. The native population gets to die in new and exciting and exotic ways brought to them by the wonders of open borders and zero assimilation. And get this, the UK, over there in your UK, you're not allowed, as I mentioned earlier, I want to reiterate this, to carry a knife. You are not allowed to defend yourself. This is an absolute fact of British life. I've got a couple of friends, Facebook friends, that live over there. One of them is a big libtard, and I used to argue with her. I gave up. She's an American citizen who used to live here in Bakersfield. She just moved over there. She says, you know, I just can't stand living in America. I'm going to go over here. And she has a complete, she thinks it's just wonderful over there. And she loves the tolerance of multicultural and enrichment experiences that she's witnessing. if you're a regular British person, like this chick I know that lives over there, she's not allowed to carry a knife of any kind. Sikhs are allowed, they're permitted to carry their ceremonial blade in public because of religious exceptions. Now, I knew a couple of Sikhs years ago who carried the knives. This was up in San Jose. They were buddies of mine. I love these guys. They were great guys. I know several Sikhs down here, Mandeep and all these guys. They're terrific people. I don't know if Mandeep carries one of these knives. What the hell is it called? Is it a Kirpan? Kirpan? Kirpan knife? Anyway, I think there's one that's a curved knife. There's another one that's more like a dagger kind of a thing. But the guy that I knew up in San Jose that carried one, this is back in the 80s, his wasn't sharp at all. It had a blunt point to the end of it. And it was, like I said, you know, it was a ceremonial thing. It wasn't meant to be used as a weapon. I mean, it easily could be, I suppose, if you sharpened it up some. But look at this. I just look at the UK. If you want to know our future, just take a look at the old, just take a look over at your UK. You want to know what our future is? In Great Britain, if you're standing outside an abortion clinic by yourself, with your eyes closed, your arms down at your side, you'll go to jail. Did you know that? It's true. You'll go to jail for praying outside of an abortion clinic. That's illegal in Great Britain. Now, you'll go to jail for that. That'll get you arrested. But stabbing a British kid? Well, that'll be okay if you scream racism first. Yeah, it'll be okay. This is the sick and the twisted priority system of liberal mental retardation. This is an example of the globalist rule over us. Not leaders, not globalist leaders, globalist rulers, foreign cultures. and their weapons get protected, Native citizens are left to fend for themselves and are sacrificed on the altar of diversity. This is what we have in our future if we don't put a stop to brain-dead liberalism and libtardation right now. Right now. The attacker, in this case, the attacker's defense was already shaping up to be the white kid was a racist, and in today's Britain, that actually works. That actually works. This isn't enrichment. This is a replacement and a conquest dressed up in some pretty little progressive outfit, you know. The British people are being colonized in real time, and their government is holding the door open while disarming their citizenry. Henry Nowak didn't deserve to die. Even if he did say something, and I have they had no proof one way or another. It was one guy's opinion versus another. It was one guy's accusation, and a dying guy on the ground didn't have a chance to defend himself. But this is the God's honest truth. He didn't deserve to die in the street in handcuffs because some savage played the race card. Because some imported savage decided to play the race card. Wake the hell up, everybody. Wake the hell up, America. Wake up, California. Democrats, if they ever get in power again, we'll be reading stories like this taking place right here in Bakersfield. I guarantee you. Wake up before this multicultural enrichment experiment finishes what it started. Which its goal is worldwide domination. I'm sick of watching this. I'm sick of watching any great nation, this, any other European nation, commit suicide, all in the name of tolerance. Enough is enough. Anyway, I see we got to take a break. We'll jump right in when we get back with this. There's a new bill. I just became aware of it. Today, it was, I'm going to post this on my Facebook page. This is from Cal Matters. I happen to, I like perusing through this website, Cal Matters, CALMatters.org. You should check it out. I'm going to put this up on my Facebook page. It says, moving to California with a gun, you might have to take a 4-hour course. Wait a minute, a 4-hour course to own a gun? Oh, yeah, we haven't made things, you know what? Gun owners are getting it easy in California. Hey, I'm telling you, they get it way too easy. You know what I'm thinking? I'm thinking to myself, is there another state like Massachusetts or New York that's putting this into effect that California has to go, oh, come on, we can be more retarded than them. We can be more retarded. Come on. We'll be right back. More of the Jazz with Kay Show on KNZR.
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4: We have two listeners today to the program, and I am so thankful that we've got them out there. Judy Kennison is listening, as well as Michael Belfleur. Michael is off in your... He's over there in your Arizona. He's over there in your Arizona. I love Arizona. Have I mentioned that lately? Have you ever been there? You're shaking your head like you don't... You don't like Arizona?
5: I already live in Bakersfield.
4: Well, I live in Bakersfield, but I love Arizona. I mean, I'm not crazy.
5: I don't know about going from Bakersfield to Arizona. It's like the same place, isn't it?
4: Well, it's hot. You got that right. But then you got the mountains over there, which I guess could be like Bakersfield. We got mountains, too. We got your Tehachapi up there and your Lake Isabella. And they got that place up there, northern Lake Havasu. They got your Lake Havasu over there. They got all kinds of stuff. We got a Lake Isabella. They got a Lake Havasu. But you know what you don't have in Arizona?
5: What?
4: You don't have stupid-ass gun laws like we have here. You don't have Gavin Newsom. You don't have a guy named Scott Wiener. Okay? The jokes just write themselves with this guy. It's a dude dresses up in bondage outfits and goes out and goes to gay pride parades, and where there's a lot more than pride going on. We got a guy named Scott Wiener. I don't think they got one over there. They got a Mark Kelly, though. That's the only problem there I can think of. Oh, they got what's her name, that governor. Ugh, please. But she, even she, I don't think, because I don't know. I don't know. She's not Gavin, okay? She's not as slick as Gavin. But, of course, they can steal elections over there as good as any Democrat anywhere. Oh, buddy. You best believe that. Anyway, Michael says hi from Arizona. Judy says, keep this page open on this screen. She's talking about our Facebook page, our station's Facebook page, where you can go and make a comment. Slide over to KNZR. What is it? KNZR 1560. KNZR 1560 is the @ that you would go to on Facebook. And you can also go. The other @ is to the Jazz McKay. Do I have that? Wait a minute. Hang on. I don't know if I shared. No, we're not putting. Okay, let me go over here. Hang on. Talk amongst yourselves, boys and girls. Come on. It's okay. There we go. Let me share it. I'm sharing it, the video stream. Let's see. Howdy. There we go. Okay, so you can go to my Facebook page, which is Deplorable Jazz. We want you to go there. Where the hell is... Oh, there it is. I got a laptop I don't understand. You know why? I got this laptop. I got a good deal on it. It's, what kind is it? I don't even know. Probably a Chromebook, some crap like that. I always get the simplest, most stupid tech I can get because I'm not a very... tech savvy guy, you know, and so I got this laptop, and I like everything else, I bought it online. I bought it online. I didn't look at it and didn't think. The thing is, it's nice. It's not a bad laptop. You know, I use a mouse with the thing because I'm sorry, I'm not into that little pad dealy at the bottom of these laptop computers. And but it's gray. It's silver. Kind of a buffed silver, and the keys here are gray. Let me hold that up a little bit here. See if you see that. I hold it up to the camera there so folks at home watching on Facebook can see. Gray keys, what color you think the letters are? On the keyboard. It's
5: gray.
4: As close as one could get without getting it right. You got it as close as you could get. They're white. Now, you put white. Now, it's a light gray. Light gray. You've seen it. You've seen it over there, right? The one? Okay. You see that? Light gray. Can you read the letters from there? I can't read them from here. I got to get down like this to read the letters. There's two problems with this laptop. One is that it's got gray keys and white letters. And two, the letters are in lower case. I hate that. I want to see the letters, big, bold, uppercase letters. I still don't know how to type. I've been typing since I was 15 years old. I took typing. Yeah, that's me right there. Yeah. I use two fingers. I know where basically know where the keys are, but I've got to be able to see them. And I'm a blind old man. Hey, I can't see those letters. Anyway, so years ago, Laura bought me, and I never used them because I just thought they were cheesy. She bought me stickers that are black with big white letters on them to put on. It's to fix your keyboard. It's a kit. And I don't know if I want to do that because they'll end up getting stuck and they'll start peeling off and it'll look really crappy. So I suffer. That's it. I suffer. Anyway, folks, got another classic California move to make it as difficult as possible for you to defend your family against the bad guys. Don't forget, Democrats want the bad guys. They don't like you. They don't like you. They want the bad guys to be able to victimize you. And they can't succeed at that very well if you're armed, if you have a gun. It makes it more difficult for them to defend the bad guys and prevent the bad guys from going to prison and basically kill off anybody out there that disagrees with the Democrat. That's the Democrats. Look, you come up with a better explanation for any of this. Is there a better explanation? I mean, is it possible? I mean, the only other explanation I come up to that they want to take guns out of the hands of law-abiding citizens is that they want you disarmed so they can put you all in camps. And that couldn't possibly be it, right? That couldn't possibly be the reason. So it must be because they don't want criminals to be hurt when they're robbing you, raping, and murdering you. But it's typical of the Democrats. I mean, they side with the terrorists. They're, you know, that October 7th thing, Democrats love the Hamas. Look at them out there. Protesting, Democrats out there all the time protesting in favor of Hamas with those little tablecloths on their heads. You know what I'm talking about. But here we got a new law. Democrat lawmakers pushing forward on Senate Bill 948. Now, this is a new gun bill. Oh, boy, that's exciting, isn't it? A new gun bill here in California that would force anyone who wants to buy a gun in the state of California to complete a mandatory 4-hour safety training course. Now, this would be every time you buy a gun. You'd have to do live fire exercises, which isn't bad. To me, that's a day at the range. That's nothing. Live fire exercises, love them. Love them to death. But, you know, some folks, they can't afford to do that. Because that costs, you know what that costs? Money. You know what this is? The thing that kills me about this is the same way I feel about CC. You know, do you go to Oklahoma? Do you know how much a carry concealed weapons permit is in Oklahoma there? DeJuan, do you have any clue?
5: No.
4: I'm going to take a guess. Just shoot a number out at me. But for a CCW permit. What's that? $133? You're close. You're only about $100 off. It's about $35. And you know how long that's good for?
5: 5 years.
4: 5 years is correct. You got that right. In California, we do it every 2 years, and it's 160, just under 170. Then you got to add on top of that, you got to add your training that you have to go through in order to get it. And it's 2 days worth of training, I think, or three, is it? I haven't done the initial test in a long time. I always do renewals every year, which requires watching the same videos over and over again. You know, I watch the same videos. You have to click through each one of them, watch them. I know this video by heart, you know. It's Craig. I love Craig Powers, believe me. And I like listening to Craig talk. Craig Powers, I love listening to him talk. He's a Powers security training guy. He's Powers firearms training. And he's a former cop. He's a retired probation officer at Kern County Sheriff's Department. And I go through him. All my training is through Craig and Becky Powers. And I'll sit there and watch these videos. And I love hearing him tell stories. But they're the same stories every 2 years. And nothing against you, Craig. I love you to death. But I've been carrying concealed firearms since the day I arrived in Bakersfield. And before that, I was up in Fresno. Same thing. So it's like, I know this stuff. I really don't feel like I need a refresher course, but I go through it. You know why? Because carrying a gun is my right. And if that's what I have to do, I guess I'll do it. But now that's too easy, they said. $167 plus whatever it is, $300 for training. That's just not enough, according to the Democrats. They can't, here's the deal, let's be honest with each other. They can't ban guns because we got that pesky Second Amendment. Damn that Second Amendment. Damn it, that Second Amendment. And if they try, it'll just end up in court. You'll get an injunction against the law, against banning guns, and then blah, blah, blah, you go to court and everything like that. And you know how it's going to end up, especially with our current Supreme Court. They're going to rule against the Demtards. That's why the Demtards want to add three more seats to the Supreme Court so they can pack the court with left-wing morons. But according to this, Senate Bill 948, starting in 2028, you'll have to set aside half of a workday. This is just to buy a gun, okay? Set aside half a workday. I don't know what the class is going to cost, $200-$400 probably. You're going to buy the ammo. You got to pay the range fees. You got to pay your instructor just to exercise your Second Amendment right to own a gun. To own a gun. People moving into the state with guns that they already have would have to jump through these hoops in order to register everything with the California DOJ within 180 days. And by the way, just so you know, this is nothing to do with safety. We have safety classes, or not classes, a safety test that we take. I can't remember if you take it once every 5 years or something. You go to the gun store, you pick out the gun you want. Have you got a permit to buy a gun? California already has that. You have to answer, I don't know, 100 questions or something. And the questions are just asinine. It's like, okay, if you're pointing a gun at your son or daughter, do you put your finger on the trigger or along the side, or not point a gun at your son or daughter unless they're threatening to kill you? You know, it's stupid. A stupid Shiite like that. I almost said it. just get too casual in here. You know what I mean? I swear to God. It's like I'm just talking to, it's like I was hanging out with, it's like Dwan and I are just hanging out talking to each other over coffee and pie over at Zingo's or something. You know what I mean? That's what it's like. I swear to God. That's what this is like. I have to, because he knows and he doesn't cuss. Dwan is not a cusser. At least not.
6: Au contraire, mon frère.
4: But I cuss like sailors blush. So anyway, the thing of it is, we have the strictest gun laws in the country already. We already have the strictest gun laws in the country, and criminals are still finding a way to get a hold of guns and take them into places of worship, like this mosque center down in, or this Islamic center, whatever it was, down in San Diego, and kill three people. they're still able to get guns and do drive-by shootings in Los Angeles. So this isn't about safety. The God's honest truth, your average run-of-the-mill, everyday, ordinary, law-abiding gun guy knows all the safety things. He knows, we know this stuff. I mean, most of us, frankly, are like me. I really think most gun owners, law-abiding gun owners, are just like yours truly. Raised around guns your entire life. Your dad taught you when you were 6 years old, don't point that thing at your sister. Unless you intend to use it, don't point that thing. Stop pointing that at your sister. Okay, Dad. But this is exactly, folks, this is exactly why we need Steve Hilton. This is exactly why we need Chad Bion. Either one of these guys in the governor's office, I know Steve Hilton is good with on the Second Amendment. I assume Chad Bianco is. Actually, don't know 100%, but I know he'd be a lot better off than Tom Steyer or any of the other boneheads. We need somebody in that office who's going to push back against this nonsense instead of piling on with more and more restrictions. Enough with this slow motion disarmament of the people of California. Yeah, you can't protect your family. We're going to make it as difficult for you as possible. Your right to self-defense, boys and girls, shouldn't come from a four-hour government-mandated course. You know what I mean? Take a break. Come back. 399. Oh, by the way, phone's working, I think. Let me see here. Phone's working? Ah, guess what? They're not working. My button in here isn't working. I couldn't hang that one up. I couldn't make it. I couldn't engage it. Wait a minute. Okay, there it is. Yeah, okay. It's me. The Telos is being temperamental. Somebody tell our engineer. Somebody tell Eric. Tell the guy with the pocket protector, the slide rule, and the soldering iron. There's something wrong with our Telos. Is this? It's probably just me. Anyway, we'll take a break at 399-1560. The phone number, this is Jazz McKay, KNZR.
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7: From the Ag Information Network, I'm Bob Larson with your agribusiness update. Well, the USDA will make up to $9 million available to fund the removal of clean peach orchards for growers whose long-term contracts with Del Monte Foods were voided following the company's bankruptcy and closure of its Modesto cannery. In business for 139 years, Del Monte contracted about 35% of California's clean peaches last year. USDA funding will support the removal of up to 420,000 clean peach trees, roughly 3,000 acres. Growing scrutiny of the meatpacking industry and rising Brazilian beef imports are fueling a new debate over competition and U.S. food security. USDA trade data shows Brazilian beef exports to the U.S. reached $795 million in the first quarter, up 21% from last year. Total U.S. beef imports climbed 28%, while domestic beef exports declined. Brazil's Association of Meat Exporting Industries says more access to the U.S. market would benefit both countries. Well, the EPA's Gulf of America division has announced up to $50 million in new grant funding to improve water quality, habitat restoration, environmental resilience, and education across America's working lands. The funding is part of the Farmer to Farmer Grant Program, which supports farmer-led and farmer-focused organizations operating within the Gulf of America watershed. The agency will award 20 to 30 grants, each ranging from $1.5 to $2.5 million, supporting five-year projects.
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12: With your local news update, I'm Jared Cirillo. The Kern County coroner has ruled the cause of death of a woman who was in custody at the sheriff's office on March 4th. Jacqueline E. Livingston was 62 years old. She was from Rosamond. The coroner's report claims Livingston died of amlodipine toxicity. Amlodipine is a prescription drug that's used to treat high blood pressure and heart problems. A ribbon-cutting ceremony was held Friday for a new Burlington store in South Bakersfield. The store, located on Ming Avenue in front of Valley Plaza next to the Marshalls, Burlington presented a $5,000 donation to teachers at Evergreen Elementary School to celebrate the grand opening. You're up to date with local news. I'm Jared Cirillo.
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15: 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Jazz isn't one of those rhino talk radio hosts. You know what I'm talking about. Jazz brings the truth, the fire, the real deal with no apologies, just like I do every day in the swamp of D.C. 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
4: Well, we try. I appreciate the confidence, Mr. President. I find myself, as far as entertainment is concerned, I find myself watching more of these documentary-type shows nowadays. As I get older, I'm probably turning more into my dad. But I'm enjoying the History Channel stuff. They got this Food That Built America show. I watched a new editions of the Cars That Built America. Some of the inside stuff about Henry Ford and Edsel Ford and all that. I find that fascinating. I love watching stuff like that. My wife, you know, she's into it too occasionally. You know, we watch a lot of the true crime junk too. You know, that's another thing. Watch a lot of that. First 48, that's a good one. And there's this new one called Predator Hunters. I can't watch it. It's too creepy. It's just, I watched one episode of that Predator Hunters show and I just want to go take a shower and go, ugh, good Lord. Get a rope. I don't know how these cops are able to do it. I don't know. I don't know how they're able to maintain their composure when arresting these pedophiles. I just don't get it. Anyway, I'm glad, because otherwise that there would be a lot of cases being thrown out, or at least a lot of evidence tossed out. These cops got too rough and rowdy. Boom! Oh, geez, look, you tripped. You fell. Boom! Oh, you fell into the door a second time. But the wife likes to watch movies, so she likes to go on there, you know, and she'll get... We got this new channel called Howdy. You see this one? Howdy.
10: money.
4: Stupidest thing. Where do they come up with this crap?
10: Howdy. Hi. How you doing? Howdy.
4: It's a Roku channel. You pay a buck and a half a month or something like that, and you get movies that you never heard of. But sometimes they're pretty good. So I just wanted to pass this along to you. The Bullet Train. Have you seen this? We watched this one on
10: Howdy
4: the other night. Have you heard of this movie? The Bullet Train with Brad, what's his name? The guy the chicks all dig. The young guy, Brad Pitt. Pitt, thank you. Brad Pitt is in it. He plays, the description on
10: Howdy
4: is that he plays a hitman. But he's not a hitman. He's an extractor. Do you know what that is? An extractor? I did not know this term. An extractor is a guy that goes in somewhere and extracts something and then takes it to deliver it to whoever hired him. That's an extractor. All of my criminal activity back in the 80s, I never heard that term before. I know what a hitman is, but I know what an extractor. Anyway, it is an action-packed movie that takes place, all of it, the whole thing, on a bullet train in Japan with Russian mobsters and Japanese mobsters and death and destruction and violence and camera tricks and CGI, because I think this was before or maybe they did have AI, I don't know, but this is 2022, 2023, well, maybe it was 2024, I can't recall. It's not that old of a film, but it's called Bullet Train, and if you get a chance to watch it, if you like the violence, okay, because there's a lot of blood, blood on this one. And as far as the movie itself is concerned, it's a cross between the Coen brothers and Quentin Tarantino. So if you like either one of them, you might like, there's a lot of snappy dialogue, you know, snappy dialogue. There's a lot of that. A lot of snappy dialogue. Sandra Bullock appears at the very end of it. You don't even know it's her. You know, they don't say it. There was somebody else who was also in it that just had this like minor role. But most of the actors you won't know. I mean, there's a couple of British guys that are hysterical. They're Lemon and Tangerine. That's their names. At first, I kind of thought it was like Mr. Orange and Mr. Black and Mr. This and Mr. That, you know, from Reservoir Dogs. But I don't know. They never clarified exactly where the names came from. Lemon and Tangerine are twins. Yeah. Lemon is a white guy Lemon is a black guy and Tangerine is a white guy. And they call them the twins because apparently they're brothers. But it is a shoot 'em up. It is a special effects are outstanding. And it's just a weird, it's one of those things. Okay. You know what it also reminded me of was The Usual Suspects. You know how you think you've got it figured out and then they throw a plot twist in. So it was pretty good. I can't tell you the name of the director. I've never heard of him before. I don't know anything about this movie other than that. So I just thought I'd pass that along to you if you're looking for something entertaining to watch. The Bullet Train with Brad Pitt as the extractor. We'll be back and wrap up this hour of the Jazz McKay Show right after this on KNZR, brother. Yeah! Come on!
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3: Duane is checking it out there on the, what is it? Did you Google it or something? Bullet Train movie? Yeah, there you go. You got some pictures of it. You've never seen it. Are you into that sort of Quentin Tarantino style stuff? If you like the Quentin Tarantino stuff and the Coen brothers, because it's got that weird sense of humor that the Coen brothers have, and it's got the strange, choppy sort of editing and flashback stuff that Quentin Tarantino does. You remember in Reservoir Dogs, and both that and Pulp Fiction, there were flashbacks to, you know, all of a sudden out of the blue, there's something that happened a year ago that explains the scene that you saw 15 minutes ago. It's just an amazing editing process. I'm not sure if I liked it or not. It's one of those movies that you watch and you go, well, I guess it's, I'm trying to find things wrong with it. You know why? Because my wife picked it out. And that's the way husbands are. We have to, if our wife picks out a movie, we have to find something wrong with it. And I couldn't really find anything wrong with it. It was really pretty good. I think we both picked it out. It wasn't just her. I saw it and I said, hey, let's just watch that. Because you can spend all night going through 100 channels trying to find one thing to watch and end up going to bed without watching anything. But you've seen a lot of previews. So, all right, we'll take a break. Come right back. More of the Jazz McKay Show to come on KNZR, buddy.
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5: A holding pattern with Iran. I'm Lisa Brady, Fox News. But President Trump says the current pause is temporary, and he's still insisting on no nuclear weapons for Iran.
6: The president says he may have to give Iran another big hit if a deal to end the war and the country's nuclear program does not come together in a few days.
7: I'm saying 2 or 3 days, maybe Friday, Saturday, Sunday, something, maybe early next week, a limited period of time.
6: President Trump says he pulled back from planned military strikes on Iran set for today at the request of Saudi Arabia, the UAE, Qatar, and other regional partners who believe a deal is close. A ceasefire has been in place for weeks, but Iran has continued to limit traffic to the Strait of Hormuz, and the U.S. Navy is enforcing a blockade of Iran's ports.
5: Fox's Jared Halpern at the White House. The president just announcing a long-awaited endorsement in next week's Texas Senate runoff. He's backing State Attorney General Ken Paxton, calling him a true MAGA warrior. Paxton's trying to oust four-term Republican Senator John Cornyn to face Democratic State Representative James Tallarico in the fall. Senators raising concern about the Justice Department budget at a hearing where Democrats are pouncing on a new compensation fund for people claiming they're victims of government weaponization.
8: Maryland Democratic Senator Chris Van Hollen called the nearly $1.8 billion weaponization fund outrageous. He asked Acting Attorney General Todd Blanche to promise that January 6th rioters would not qualify for it.
9: Are there going to be rules that say that if you've assaulted a Capitol Hill police officer or committed a violent crime, you will not be eligible? Why not make that a rule?
10: I expect because I'm not one of the commissioners setting up the rule.
8: Blanche said 5 commissioners he appoints will determine who qualifies and how much they get, if anything. But he said the Obama administration implemented a fund to pay Native Americans who had claims against the Agriculture Department, and leftover money from that was doled out to nonprofits and NGOs.
5: Fox's Jessica Rosenthal. 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

Welcome back, buddy. It's the Jazz McKay Radio Extravaganza. Right here behind the cast iron microphone at 1560 AM and 97.7 FM KNCR in beautiful downtown Oildale, California, USA. And down south in Los Angeles, woman gets herself in a heap of trouble. 63-year-old broad from Marina Del Rey, Brenda Lee Brown Armstrong, has got herself slammed with some federal charges for going down to Skid Row. They still got a place called Skid Row in L.A.? Do they? Oh, yeah. Going down to Skid Row and paying homeless folks to register to vote. Sometimes she give them $2. Sometimes give them three. Every once in a while, she give them a phone cord. I'll take the $2. I'll take the three. I'll take the three. Phone cord. I can shoplift one of those from the Dollar Tree. Come on, really? So anyway, sometimes she passed out cigarettes too. Doesn't say she passed out any weed, but I'm wondering. You know, seriously, it's California, so. You would think. Anyway, she was, she handed them voter registration forms. They filled. She was actually one of those signer-uppers. She's one of those signer-uppers that stands outside of the Vaughns, you know, the ones, and they're like, are you registered to vote? And no matter how many times you tell her, yeah, you know, you're walking in, are you registered to vote, sir? Yes, I am. Thank you. Okay. Okay. And you go in. Then when you're pushing your buggy out there, are you registered to vote, sir? You want me to register twice? Well, sure, if you'd like to. So she's one of those annoying people, right? She hands them these voter registration cards. She has them sign them and even used her own address so the ballots would get mailed to her. Is this starting to make sense to you? So she's doing this signature gathering thing for... She's been doing it for 20 years. She's been doing this for 20 years. And now she's agreed. Now, there's no disputing what she's done here. There's no disputing it because she's pled guilty to a federal felony. She's pled guilty to paying people to register to vote, which is illegal. Okay? I don't care if you just trade one cigarette for a signature. It's illegal. Are you kidding me? This is voter fraud. Ever tell you about the time that the newspaper, The Shall Remain Nameless, tried to get the FBI to investigate me for voter fraud? Yeah, they did. Oh, back in the day, the newspaper that shall remain named, back when Richard Bean was over there and what's his name was over there, that guy that's on the TV show now, can't think of his name, Bob Price, back when they were all together over there, oh man, and I think it was Richard Bean's daughter or something, it was an unsigned article, it was one of those little op-ed thing, you know, so it was officially represented. Not the opinion of the person that wrote it. If there is no byline on it, it officially represents the newspaper. And she, I heard it. I shouldn't say she because I don't know for a fact. It definitely read like it was written by a chick. Okay? But I don't know for a fact. It might have been written by a dude. I don't know. I don't want to be a casting aspersions here on anybody, right? But I did the joke. You know the joke. It's the old joke. It's the oldest joke in the book. It's the joke. Everybody does the joke. You know the joke. Republicans vote on Tuesday. Democrats vote on Wednesday. You know the joke. It's an ancient joke. It was originally done, I think, in a newspaper in the 1930s. It was a comedy bit. I mean, no, it wasn't that. It wasn't a comedy bit. It was what we commonly refer to in the radio business as a throwaway. Yeah, there's going to be so many people coming out to vote in this historic election with John McCain versus
It must have been Barack Obama and John McCain. There's so many people coming out to vote that they're the voters registrar or whatever in California. I think I made up a post. The California State Controller General or something like that. The California State Controller General has announced that Democrats and Republicans will not be voting on the same day. They don't want to take any chances. They want to keep the line short. So in California, the Republicans will be voting on Tuesday. Democrats will vote on Wednesday. Well, supposedly they got a call. Okay, supposedly, this is what I heard. At the office, what was her name? She was the old voters register, whatever it's called, the registrar of voters, downtown, Baco. She gives a call over to my boss in them days with Steve Dardell, right? And she says to Steve, could you ask Jess to stop saying that, please? She says, I got two calls today about it. And I guess the newspaper that shall remain nameless found out about it, and they assigned one of their little writers to write a piece about me and this joke. And typical of libtards, they just have no sense of humor. So or sense of irony or anything. I mean, come on. One or two people who heard that called and said, is this true? No. Okay, never mind. But they tried to make it, the newspaper article tried to make it like I was guilty of voter fraud. It would be nice if the FBI would pay some attention. I heard through a buddy of mine who's actually a federal agent. He checked. He looked into it. I was curious. Did they contact the FBI at their L.A. field office? And he looked into it and said, yeah, there was some kind of a couple of emails were sent or something. I can't remember. It was so long ago. He said there was some kind of correspondence. And I said, well, nothing happened here. Nobody came by here. He said, no, I don't think so. I don't think it was any. It's no big deal. But yeah, the newspaper that shall remain nameless. You know why I called him that, by the way? Remember what I used to call them, the newspaper that shall remain nameless? The reason I called them that was something else, another article that they wrote about me. I can't even remember what it was. But they did.

weight carries, because right now, as I recall, if I remember correctly, Scott Wiener's polling pretty good in that district in San Francisco. So it may be an uphill climb for Connie Chan to get in there. By the way, sort of on the same, in the same, not the same topic, but it's definitely in the same neighborhood here. We have a story. I saw this, of all places, in the San Luis Obispo Tribune. The San Luis Tribune had this story. It's not about anything happening in California, but it helps them push their narrative over there. You know, the slow Tribune is about as libtarded as any other California newspaper there is. The story's about a Boise family. Both of them doctors, husband and wife. They're doctors. That's the wrong word nowadays. Because the word doctor, I understand, denotes a masculine tone. Doctor sounds like it's a man. So we don't call them doctors anymore, folks. We call them medical providers. Okay. Because it's also all-inclusive. Because a medical provider could be a PA, a physician's assistant, or it could be an RN, a registered nurse. It's a medical provider. So we expand that umbrella to include not just doctors, but other medical providers. Anyway, this family has a transgender daughter. Now, hold the phone. What does that mean again? Transgender daughter, that means they have a son who is pretending to be a girl? They've announced that they're shutting down their practice in Boise, Idaho, and leaving the state and moving out of the country because of Idaho's new bathroom law. Yeah, the law makes it a crime for biological males to use women's restrooms or men to go into girls' bathrooms and vice versa. Even in private businesses, it's not allowed. First offense, misdemeanor. Second one, felony. Got a problem with that? You think men should be following little girls into the ladies' room at Walmart or at Target? Yeah, me neither. The parents say that they refuse to risk their son being taken away in handcuffs. Their son, of course, is running around pretending to be a girl. All right, so Boise. I don't have no dog in this hunt, you know what I mean? Because I'm in Bakersfield. But I think that probably I speak for most of the people in Boise in saying, well, bye. I'm all in favor of their leaving. They're talking about leaving the state and possibly leaving the country. I'm in favor of leaving. I prefer the latter. Leave the country. If we could just deport all the liberals in the U.S. Matter of fact, I'll help you pack. How's that sound? I will help you, but I will get on a train and I will get on an Amtrak and come out to Boise, Idaho, and I'll help you back. Idaho, the U.S. doesn't need freaking doctors who think biological reality is some sort of, is optional. You know what I mean? I'm in favor of you. I think this law is awesome. We need this law in all 50 states. Like I said, I'll help you pack. I will. I think that this is a great law, and it ought to be the law in all states. Men belong in men's bathrooms. Women belong in women's bathrooms. Period. Paragraph. End of story. This is not too tough to handle. It's not too hard to understand. In fact, I hear right now, what is that beeping sound? It's not, yeah, that's a moving van backing up to this family's front door. This is the crap. This is exactly why states' rights matter. Idaho is drawing a line in the sand. They're protecting basic common sense. And if you don't like it, there's a whole bunch of blue states out there. And fortunately, I happen to live in one, so do most of you, who are willing to take them in. But no, don't bring them here. No, leave the country.

0: leave the country, because Trump is president after all. So you got to leave the country. You got to leave the country. The more of these people that leave, the better off all of us will be. This law is awesome. More states need to pass it. We'll take a break. Come right back with more of the show. Hey, I don't know what's coming up next. Whatever I pull out of my tuchus. You know, they always tell me, they tell me, says, hey, Jazz, plug the next topic you're going to talk about. And I'm like, I don't know. Until it comes to me. I mean, I got a list of junk here, and I can tell you all kinds of. I can run down the list. You want me to? I can run down the list of stories that I've packed away here. But then there's so damn many of them that there'd be a bunch of them that I wouldn't get to, and then you'd be disappointed. So let's not. I don't want to disappoint you. Your happiness is very important to the Jazz Man. It's very, very important to me. It's in my heart. I feel it. I want to make you happy. I do. All right, we'll be right back. Stick around, Jazz McKay, KNZR, buddy.
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4: From the newsroom, I'm Jared Cirillo. The Kern County coroner has identified a pilot who died in a small airplane crash just after noon on May 7th. The airplane went down in the El Paso Mountains wilderness in the Ridgecrest area. The pilot, Enrique Cuauhtemoc Lopez Castillo's body was found at the scene. He was pronounced dead. Nobody else was believed to have been on board the airplane. We have a traffic alert. Stockdale Highway in southwest Bakersfield is seeing overnight lane closures now through mid-July. This will affect both sides between Old River Boulevard and Buena Vista Road. The closures run 7 p.m. to 7 a.m. nightly, Sunday through Thursday, for the next couple of months. Local news, I'm Jared Cirillo.
5: I'm Tony Lee from the Frequency Broadcasting Weather Center. Look for a high today at 88 degrees as temperatures continue to climb slowly through Friday. Tonight's low will settle in at about 63 degrees. Then tomorrow, look for a high reaching into the lower 90s. And by Friday, we'll be up to 95 degrees. Winds will continue to be mild and currently out of the northwest at 10 to 20 miles per hour. 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
0: Yeah. Hey, buddy. What's happening? Hey, show buddy, Jazz McKay here, brother. I appreciate y'all listening to me. You're on my, with my big stick. My KNZR big stick. And it is huge. It's great, huge, and whopping, this stick that I speak to you from. California has a fast food council. Did you know this? Were you aware that we have a fast food council? Yeah. Is this something? This is news to me. So if it's news to me, I'm going to assume, although I could be wrong, it is news to you. Did you know that we have a fast food council? The California Fast Food Council. That is glorious. Virtue signaling creation from Gavin Newsom, the Fast Food Council. The Democrats put this food council together, apparently, to protect. Originally, it was to protect fast food workers and get them $20 an hour wage and a whole bunch of regulations that are useless in the real world. And it has been, are you ready? Completely leaderless. There is nobody in charge. No chairperson. There's no meetings. They have done absolutely zero. Nothing. But it exists. There is a fast food council. And guess what? So far, they've gone through $1.1 million in funding. And they've done nothing. Isn't that glorious? Oh, California. Oh, my God. Yes, we have a fast food council that regulates the wages that fast food workers earn and the safety, of course, of said fast food workers, as well as dietary supplemental thingamajigs. And they're burning through $1.1 million in taxpayers' money while they do absolutely nothing. This is the greatest story ever, because this is exactly the way the California Democrats operate. Okay? This is California Democrat. This is the Democrat Party at its finest. I'm telling you, they passed this big, flashy, feel-good law, and with all the pomp and circumstance and great press coverages and lots of hashtags so they can look like heroes to the unions and to the progressive mob of ruffians. We stand with the workers, they say. We're fighting corporate greed, they say. We're doing all of this for you, they say. Then reality hits you smack dab in the mouth. $20 an hour and restaurants start closing their doors. Anybody got a Wendy's in Oildale? Anybody know where I can find a Del Taco in Oildale? Anybody? Huh? I used to love Del Taco. Can't get a Del Taco anymore. Gee, I wonder why. They don't actually, you see, here's the thing. It comes down to, they put this, all this crap together. They claim they've got this fast food council that's overseeing all this. All they do is slap down a few regulations here and there. They raise the wages of the people. I mean, I remember, I always thought fast food, see, to me, now maybe, and I guess I'm wrong here, I never thought of a fast food job as being a career move. I always kind of thought it was something that a young person, a high school kid gets into, all right? He's flipping burgers or slapping soy meat into a taco shell and running it down the line there. What are you in charge of today? I'm doing cheese. I'm doing lettuce. I'm doing cheese. Stores closing, stores cutting hours of workers to keep them below the limit of, what is it? What is the limit now? Dwan, do you know? How long you can work in a week and not get benefits? Is it used to be 40 hours a week, then they dropped that to 30 or 32. I think now it's down to like, if you work 28 hours or more, you're considered full time and you get benefits. You get the insurance, you have to get this, that, and the other thing. Is it 28 hours? I know it's a lot less than it used to be. So when you regulate any industry, you're going to get less of that industry. Okay. if you tax that industry, you're going to get less of that industry. It's just a fact. When you overtax and overregulate, you lose that industry. When I was growing up, fast food was someplace where 14, 15-year-old kid that's got no experience in anything can go for a few months maybe. Maybe just a few months in the summertime, maybe a few months during the school year, you know. As long as his grades don't suffer, you could go after school and you could sling burgers or you could be on fries. Maybe you took the orders in the drive-up window. Whatever. You did this to learn a work ethic. Learn how to follow orders and instructions. Learn how to work with the public. But no, somewhere along the line, and I know why, I'm just being a little facetious here, but somewhere along the line, a bunch of Democrats decided that this was going to be the end game for a lot of folks. Instead of the starting point of a career for a high school kid, it was a place for a 40-year-old to earn a livable wage. Wow, $20 an hour, huh? That's pretty good. You know what, Dewan? I don't know how to say this, but it's true. I don't know if I should say this. I'm working for a lot less than $20 an hour. How about you? Maybe we should go flip burgers. Do we get to take... Hey, listen. If we go to Burger King and we get a job, can we take home a bag of burgers at the end of the day? Do we get a bag of Whoppers or Whopper Juniors maybe, huh? I'll take the filet of fish. Those are good over there at your BK. What's your favorite fast food burger? What's your favorite burger?
6: Dewan's Kitchen.
0: You do it yourself. You do it up. You know what I do? I get that breakfast sausage in the roll, and I do a 50-50 mixture with 70-20, somewhere in there. I'll get that, and I'll mix them together, and I'll just smush them all up like this, and make my hamburger patties out of that. And you get this really cool flavor. My wife is all salt and pepper only, salt and pepper only, salt and pepper only. I've got Basque seasonings. I've got Texas barbecue seasonings. I've got Kansas City barbecue seasonings. I've got all these barbecue seasonings I can't use on her burgers, but I put it on mine. But I love that mixture of the sausage and the hamburger. Makes a great burger. Yeehaw, man. But my favorite fast food burger is Whataburger in Texas, by far, by leaps and bounds. And then, obviously, in California, where you have no Whataburger, then I'll give you In-N-Out. But frankly, McDonald's does have a really unique flavor. I gotta admit, that ketchup and those little diced onions and all. I know it's crap, but good Lord, I've been eating that since I was 5 years old. That's like going home, you know, getting but I remember when you could get a bag of burgers, you'd get 10 burgers for a buck. You get 10 burgers, 10. I remember they used to have these back when I was in high school. And this is the thing. You want to know why I stopped being a veg? Because I was a veg for a long time. I was a veg for almost 2 years in high school. And we're cruising, you know, we're cruising on Gessner Street in Spring Branch, just outside of Houston. We're cruising. We're doing the cruise, and there's a McDonald's up ahead, and the sign says 10-cent burgers, 10 for a dollar. And my buddies are like, hey, I'm going to go get some burgers. Jezariah, you want a burger? I'm like, yeah. Ha, ha, ha. They were always making fun of me. So they pull in. Everybody jumps out of the car, running inside, get their bag of burgers, 10 for a buck. I'm lagging behind, like, because I'm a veg, you know. I eat salads. My rule was I didn't eat anything with a face. I know, it's an old joke, but it's true. I didn't eat. I ate eggs, so I wasn't a vegan, but I was a veg. And I walked into that. I walked in because there they are. They're in line. They're getting their burgers, and I walked in, and I'm just like, I guess I'll get a Coke. You know, I walk in and I'm like, God, that smells good. I'll never forget, man. I was in 10th grade. I'm like, oh, dear Lord, God, that smells good. I'll get some French fries. So that's all I'm going to do, right? I'm going to go up and I'm going to order some French fries. It takes about, oh, I don't know, 4 minutes to get to the front because of the lines of people, you know, line of folks there and everything. And my four buddies are in front of me there. I finally get up there, taking about 3 or 4 minutes. I want to get me a large fry. I say, give me a bag of burgers and a large fry, please. And I'll have a Dr. Pepper. And I was it. My friends were all just there. Their eyes were as big as saucers. Their mouths were. Jazariah is actually eating meat. I said, no, it's not meat. See, this is McDonald's. This isn't real meat. No, they point up to a sign. 100% real beef up there, Jazz. Oh, damn. But you know who was serving me? Was a girl that worked. I went to school with. She was working behind the counter. 16-year-old girl. That's who took my order back then. It got all over the school, just like wildfire. The next day, everybody starts bringing me ham sandwiches and crap. Because it was a big thing. It was a big thing in Houston, 1974. It was a big thing, man. 1974. He's a veg. Wow, I've heard about them. But they were all kids that worked there. I mean, there was a manager. What was that movie? There was a movie. Remember the movie? Was it Fast Times at Ridgemont High? The guy worked at the fast food joint, right? And he was a high school guy. It was Judge Reinhold. Wasn't it Judge Reinhold? Wasn't he in that movie, Fast Times at Ridgemont High? Working at some burger joint or a fish joint or something like that. But that's the way it used to be. $20 hour minimum wage. The irony is that hurts the actual workers that it's supposed to be helping. That's an actual fact. And a fast food council that can't even appoint a damn chairman and have restaurants that are struggling to stay open and some of them that are just flat out closing down, they're giving up. But hey, at least Gavin Newsom, you know, at least Gavin Newsom got his photo op. He got his photo op, right? Yeah, he got his photo op so he could get to feel morally superior for about 5 minutes. It's not governance. It's a clown show. It's a clown show. California Democrats do it all the time. This is their policy. Let's dance around and look like, oh, man. Yeah. Let's dance around and look like we're doing something. Oh, yeah, that's right. Let's dance around, look like we're performing. That's it. It's theater. That's all it is in California. Politics is theater. Performative politics. That's what it is. They create boards. They create councils. They create commissions. All of it is to virtue signal how much they really care. And then watch those industries collapse. Watch those people lose their jobs over the stupidity. Well, the stupidity of the electorate, because the electorate are the people that vote for them. So ultimately, who's the stupid one here? The politicians? Yeah. But ultimately, the people that are responsible for putting them into a position of power is you and I. So the industries go into the toilet. Jobs are lost. Del Taco closes down. Wendy's closes down. Ultimately, we all end up paying a higher price, either losing jobs or... I mean, have you been to fast food lately? How much you... I went to Taco Bell just for my wife and I. This was several weeks ago, maybe a month or two ago. I went to Taco Bell for Laura and I, for the two of us. It was $50. $50. Granted, I might have ordered a little more than we needed, but usually it would be in the 20. I mean, I remember with fast food, we went, oh, I got to tell you about the Social House. We went to the Social House the other night. I had Cuban sandwich, and Laura had a burger. And guess what? It was less than $50. A nice restaurant, a sit-down restaurant. See, I remember $50 meals at restaurants, $50, $60, $70 meals at restaurants, sit-down restaurants. Back in the day, the reason they were that high was because I was a drinking. You know, bring me a beer. Bring me a cocktail. I want a vodka and lemonade. Bring me a rum and Coke. You know, that sort of thing. You'd run up a bill really quick with old jazz man sitting at your table. But I don't drink anymore, so there's no reason. A drive-thru. I can't, man, McDonald's, forget it. Because the thing about McDonald's burgers to me, McDonald's cheeseburgers to me, for myself, they're crack. They're crack. Just one. I need one. I'll just get one. I'll get one, and I'll go about my way. It's like I'm driving to my doctor's office, right? Oh, there's a McDonald's. There's nobody in line. I'm going to go through, get me one burger, and drive on to see my doctor. I can eat that burger in the car because it's pretty compact. It's not going to get all over the place. So I'm eating a burger, and I'm driving. I'm eating a burger, and I get down, and I take that last bite, and I'm dreading taking the last bite because, oh, God, it's so good. And I take that last bite, and I get into the I'm getting up to the traffic light there on, I'm getting to the traffic light. I'm on Chester. I'm at 34th Street. I'm on Chester. I'm at 34th Street. I got to keep going because I'm going downtown. I decide to get in the left turn lane, make a U-turn, go back to McDonald's and get five more burgers because the McDonald's burger is like crack for me. I don't mind telling you. Oh, my God, I didn't realize what time it was. I'm rambling. I apologize. See, folks, I gotta say I'm sorry. I got to apologize to Dwan over here, and I got to apologize to my listeners because I'll just ramble. I just do. I don't know what it is. I got this run. I didn't even know we had a caller on the line. I apologize. I start rambling. I get diarrhea of the mouth, and I just keep going, and I know it's not good radio. It's really bad radio, and I apologize deeply, deeply. I'm going to try and work on that. I really will. I promise I will try and do better. And say, yeah. I'll try. I don't know how to relate that to what we just did, but there's something in there. That's me when I can't get another McDonald's hamburger. That's what that is. That's me. That's me. Turning around, going back to get another McDonald's, get a bag of five, and there's 10 people in line to talk to the AI chick. You ever had? Have you yet had one of the AI order taker things at the drive-thru call you hun? Have you had one of them call you hun yet? I had one call me hun. Oh, my God. I said, where are you? Where are you from? She goes, right here in Bakersfield, hun. I'll be damned. Anyway, but it had to be AI. Anyway, okay, fine. There I go again. Jasmine K. Show, KNZR. There.
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0: This is a vintage 1970s, early 1970s Stetson Rancher. I picked this up for a song. It was actually ruined. It had been burned. It had stains all over it. I repaired this hat and brought it back to its original shape and its original condition. I'm so proud of myself. You'd be surprised what sandpaper will do with a damaged hat. I am not kidding. That's how you fix them. Anyway, let's continue raking California over the coals. When we come back, two teenagers storm into an Islamic center in San Diego, murdered three innocent people, and then blew their own brains out. We'll talk about that when we return. Plus, lots more on KNZR. This is the Jazz McKay Redidio Extravaganza. I will try and stay more focused and not let my mind wander and have those Alzheimer moments like I am wont to do.
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2: Term fight heats up. I'm Lisa Brady, Fox News. President Trump looking ahead to next week's Republican Senate runoff in Texas, now endorsing State Attorney General Ken Paxton, who's challenging four-term incumbent John Cornyn.
3: I'm so honored to have President Trump's endorsement. His endorsement, in my opinion, is the most significant endorsement that in my lifetime. So when he endorses, it has a tremendous impact.
2: Paxton says he'll be a champion for the Trump agenda. The president calls him a MAGA warrior and says Senator Cornyn is a good man, but that he wasn't supportive when times were tough. Cornyn says Paxton is a weak nominee who will jeopardize down-ballot races. One of them will face Democrat James Tallarico in the fall. Early voting for the runoff already underway in Texas. Six states have primaries today, including Kentucky, where a Trump-backed challenger, retired Navy SEAL Eric Galron, is trying to oust Republican Congressman Thomas Massey. Vice President J.D. Vance is leading a White House briefing.
4: What I think is that the Iranians want to make a deal.
2: Adding he also thinks they recognize a nuclear weapon as a red line for the U.S. This, as President Trump says, pausing new strikes on Iran is temporary.
5: The president's planned strikes on Iran for today were called off as Arab partners say a nuclear deal could be close.
6: We may have to give them another big hit. I'm not sure yet. You'll know very soon.
5: President Trump speaking with reporters outside the White House, where construction is underway for a new ballroom in East Wing.
6: I think it's going to be potentially the most beautiful building in all of Washington.
5: Congress is considering a $1 billion budget request from the Secret Service as part of the East Wing construction. President Trump says funding for the actual ballroom is coming from private donations.
2: Fox's Jared Halpern at the White House. For now, oil prices remain elevated, U.S. crude topping $107 a barrel. 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
8: With your local news update, I'm Jared Cirillo. The Kern County coroner has ruled the cause of death of a woman who was in custody of the sheriff's office on March 4th. Jacqueline E. Livingston was 62 years old. She was from Rosamond. The coroner's report claims Livingston died of amlodipine toxicity. Amlodipine is a prescription drug that's used to treat high blood pressure and heart problems. A ribbon-cutting ceremony was held Friday for a new Burlington store in South Bakersfield. The store, located on Ming Avenue in front of Valley Plaza next to the Marshalls, Burlington presented a $5,000 donation to teachers at Evergreen Elementary School to celebrate the grand opening. You're up to date with local news. I'm Jared Cirillo.
9: Now the O'Reilly Update brings you something you might not know. 64 years ago tonight, politicians and celebrities gathered at New York's Madison Square Garden to mark the 45th birthday of President John F. Kennedy. The event will be remembered for one iconic moment, Marilyn Monroe's performance of the song Happy Birthday. Here is the story. Allegations of an affair between JFK and Miss Monroe were rumored, but remained unreported by the media, which was exceedingly friendly to JFK. Miss Monroe and the president were seen together in Los Angeles, Palm Springs, and New York City. On May 19, 1962, Marilyn appeared on stage at Kennedy's birthday gala. She slowly approached the microphone, wearing a sleeveless white dress, and began to sing.
10: Happy birthday to you. Happy birthday to you. Happy birthday, Mr. President. Happy birthday to you.
9: 3 months later, Marilyn Monroe was found dead of a drug overdose inside her Los Angeles mansion. She was just 36 years old. Several conspiracy theories surround the case. Some believe the Kennedy brothers ordered the actress's murder to conceal the affair. Others blame former husband and baseball player Joe DiMaggio. Some think angry Hollywood executives had her killed by the mob. But here's something else you might not know. On the night Marilyn Monroe serenaded JFK, the actress was considered America's biggest star. Over the course of her 15-year career, she played in 33 films. Miss Monroe is paid $1.6 million. That's $15 million adjusted for inflation today. 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
12: God bless!
0: Yes, America! And welcome back for the hour commonly called the third hour. Today we're calling it hour three, however. We're stepping away from the traditional and doing something different. Okay? So this, instead of being the third hour, this is hour number three. For those of you playing our home game. Yeah, I want to get to this thing about what happened to San Diego in just a moment, but I wanted to tell you this too. Remember last week was National Police Week. Last week was National Police Week. A week where we honor our law enforcement officers, the men and women who pin on a badge and strap on a gun and wear a bulletproof vest. As a matter of fact, I can't think of any other job besides the military where there's a requirement that you wear a bulletproof vest other than law enforcement. But, you know, it's a week that we honor these men and women who put their lives on the line every single day to try and protect us. And guess what? I just found this out today and my jaw hit the floor. Even for Democrats, this is mind-boggling. House Democrats in Washington, D.C. overwhelmingly voted against a resolution, just a simple basic resolution recognizing, praising, if you will, law enforcement and condemning the defund the police nonsense from 8 or 9 years ago. On a National Police Week, right? Only 29 Democrats voted in favor of praising law enforcement. You see what we're up against, man? And are you still voting Democrat? You're still voting for these people? Really? 173 Demtards stood alongside Hakeem Jeffries and said, no. No, we vote no. We vote against the police. During the week that we're supposed to be honoring them for their sacrifices. Let that sink in for a minute, huh? And these are the same people who cheered when Antifa and BLM were burning cities. They cheered when police were being attacked by rioters. They were demanding that the budgets of police departments be gutted so criminals could run wild in the streets. The Democrat Party is not the party of the working man. I hate to be the one to break it all to you, you know. The Democrat Party used to be the party of the working man. Yeah, indeed, there may have been a time. No, not anymore. No, the Democrat Party is the party of criminals, of rapists, of illegal aliens, of murderers, drug dealers, you name it. You name the criminal activity, that's who they represent. Yeah. These are the same people that backed off when normal Americans rejected their insanity. They backed off defund the police when the American people said, no. They backed off. But they never changed their minds. They backed off, but they are still wearing that clothing. The wolves' clothing. Underneath the sheepskin. While real Americans, while real, honest, hardworking Americans were honoring, well, we were talking about it on this show, we were honoring the extraordinary sacrifices these men and women make, our law enforcement officers. The majority of House Democrats in Washington, D.C. couldn't even bring themselves to say anything nice about cops. Nothing. Why? I don't know, maybe because they're, maybe it's, it, maybe they're pandering to their base. Maybe that's it. Maybe it's because their base, their radical leftist base voter would lose their minds. Maybe that's what they think. I don't believe that's true, by the way. I don't believe that the majority of Democrat voters out there are as insane as their, as the Democrat politicians think they are. Supporting the police, I guess, is now considered to be something controversial within the Democrat Party. Supporting law enforcement, yeah. That's how far they've fallen. That's how far the Democrats have taken this. I mean, they've made it crystal clear. They have made it absolutely crystal clear. They stand with the criminals. They do not stand. They stand with the rioters. They do not stand with the regular folks. They do not stand with the police. They stand with chaos. They stand with crime. Not with the men and the women who put themselves on the line, who run toward the danger rather than away from it. And it's getting harder every single day to tell the difference between the Democrat Party and a criminal organization. Back the blue, folks. Always have, always will. Never forget the sacrifices that they have made. All right, two teenagers. Kane Clark, 17. Caleb Vasquez, 18. Walk into the Islamic Center of San Diego and opened fire. They murdered three innocent people, including a security guard, before turning their guns on themselves. This was pure evil. Cold-blooded murder in a house of worship. And there is zero excuse for it. My heart goes out to the victims, their families. This kind of violence is disgusting, has no place in a civilized society. But let's be honest for a second. How the hell did this even happen in California? Huh? How does gun crime ever occur in the state of California? California's got the strictest gun laws in the entire country. Red flag laws, assault weapons bans, high capacity magazine bans. We can only buy certain handguns in California. We have waiting periods. We have gun-free zones. You name it, California has it. So how on earth could two teenage kids, they can't get their hands on guns? All the gun laws that this state has, and still people get guns and turn them on innocent people. Another tragedy. And more dead bodies for families to bury. Here we are again. Another tragedy. Another disgusting moment in time. In one of the most heavily regulated states. Gun-free environments. Gun-free state in America. Sanctuary state for criminal illegal aliens, but by God, we're going to take care of those guns and get them off there, off the streets and out of the hands of criminals. Bull crap. The criminals, in the end result of all of the legislation that the Democrats would do in California regarding firearms would not do one single solitary thing to stop criminals getting guns. Nothing. There is nothing. This is the brutal reality. This is the brutal reality of gun control, folks. The bad guys and the criminally insane, the broken ones, like these two kids, they don't obey laws, you know? They never do. That's why we call them criminals, because they break the law. They commit crimes. That's why they're called criminals. Did you know that? Yeah. Weird, huh? While decent, law-abiding American people, responsible citizens, are disarmed by the left and left vulnerable, the evil and the insane, well, they still find a way somehow. How does that work? How does that happen? Again, brutal reality of gun control. What we should do is just mourn the dead, condemn this horrific violence, and pray for the families. Security guard was killed. Was he armed? I don't know. But I tell you what, there's only one way to stop a bad guy with a gun. It's an old age-old saying, but brother, it's true. It has never been more true than right now. The only way to stop a bad guy with a gun is with a good guy with a gun. This is one of those things where we have to stop and ask, we have to ask the tough questions about, we need to ask the tough questions that these gun grabbers will never ask. Is if all of these laws, if all these laws can't stop tragedies like this, then what exactly, are they accomplishing? What are we getting from all of these laws in the strictest gun control state in America? There shouldn't be any crime. We should have absolutely no crime if there's no guns. I'm just tired of watching the same failed policies produce the same tragic results over and over and over again, and Democrats continuing to do the same damn thing or make it even harder for law-abiding citizens, like this new law we talked about last hour, making it harder and harder and harder for law-abiding citizens to own guns. But the criminals are all armed. And it doesn't matter what the law is. I'm sorry. None of this is making sense to me. I'm sick of watching these Democrat policies blow up and kill innocent people. We need real solutions, not more virtue signaling bullcrap and restrictions that only disarm the law-abiding citizen. What we need are more guns in the hands of reasonable, law-abiding citizens. People at that mosque, that Islamic center, they should have been armed. I wish they had been. I wish they'd busted a cap in both these guys' asses long before anybody got hurt. See, I believe in the death penalty. I do. Is that a surprise to anybody? I'm a death penalty guy. I believe in the death penalty at the scene of the crime. When good guys are armed, there are less bad guys. I remember reading a survey in Florida years ago. This is when the reality kicked me in the head. There was a string of carjackings in Miami. I lived in Florida at the time. There was a string of carjackings happening in Miami. The cars being targeted were all rental cars. They all had the little Hertz sticker on the back window or Avis or something like that, you know? You know what I'm talking about? They were all rental cars. Every single carjacking where people, some of them got shot, some of them didn't, some of them made it out alive and the criminal took off with the car. But there was at least one or two of these every day for weeks and weeks and weeks. It became this huge epidemic. Finally, one of them is caught, I guess, if I remember correctly, and he was being interviewed by local media. And they said, why, now, you picked on a rental car. Why pick on rental cars? Do you know what his answer was? Why the criminals are picking on rental cars? Because most South Floridians are armed. We had a real open carry concealed weapons permit law in Florida in those days. The only people that they knew were not armed were tourists. So that's why they were going after the rental cars. That's all you need to know. Criminals don't want any trouble. They're not going to come after you if they think you're armed. They're not going to bother you at all. Which is another reason why I'm in favor of open carry. 100%. 100%. All right, there's more to this story, too, and I want to get into that when we come back. The mental health issues. Were there red flags with these two guys, Caleb Vasquez and Kane Clark? Were there red flags that were ignored? That's when we come back on KNZR.
12: 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You can be a news first news tipper. 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Just one more reason. 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The South Valley's news talk leader is KNZR.
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California has, it's not just California, but boy, is it bad here. California has literally spent decades coddling the severe mentally ill. California's had this concept of treating mental illness as a lifestyle instead of it being a problem, instead of it being a societal and cultural problem. They've dismantled all of the involuntary commitment laws, turned psych wards into revolving doors where the mentally disturbed just go through the motions and go through and come back out. And they've poured billions of dollars into these housing first experiments while letting these dangerously disturbed people roam among us. They're so terrified of being called stigmatizing or inhumane. You know, California is just this virtue signaling thing. It's going to be the death of us. I mean, all this crap about social workers instead of police officers going on calls. Are you? What could go wrong with that? They've made it impossible in California to force help on somebody, you know, who's clearly

0: It's a horrific and evil and indefensible action. But let's talk about the elephant in the room, for the love of God, that California Democrats refuse to address, and that is mental health. Let's talk about, here's the thing. So were there any red flags? Well, there was at least one. At least one. Reports show that Kane Clark's mother, his own mother, called the police 3 hours before the shooting.
1: What did she call the police for, Jess?
0: She called the police and told them, my son is suicidal, he's got guns, and he stole my car. And that he was with a friend named Caleb. The cops knew there was a problem. Unfortunately, she even described it. Her kid was dressed in camo. She was out there. I give her credit. She was waving a red flag. And yet, you know, here we are. So, the thing I would like to know more about is, were there other signs? Were there signs that with these two boys? And it looks like there were. We got a mom desperately trying to get the authorities to act. How many other warning signs, though, were there? How many other warning signs were there that were being ignored by the system, ignored by the schools, by California ideology that treats mental illness like it's an alternative lifestyle as opposed to a problem that could end up harming innocent people? This tolerant approach in California. When are we going to finally admit that this experiment in progressivism has failed? Is there a point where we get in California where we say, look, yeah, this mental derangement, the way we've been treating it, it's not compassionate. You know, reinforcing to mentally disturb people, reinforcing their delusions. I'll give you one example. There's only two genders. Now, if you're a guy, if you got a twig and berries down there and you think that you're a chick, that's a good place to start. Let's stop kidding ourselves, because it's deadly, man. It creates a ticking time bomb in these people, walking around with untreated psychosis, rage, all sorts of delusions, all the while law-abiding people going about their daily routine are left disarmed because, again, they want to take the guns away from the law-abiding citizens. So the law-abiding citizens are walking around with no way to defend themselves, vulnerable as hell, all thanks to the same state's gun laws. What the hell? Now more than ever, we need Steve Hilton. We need Steve Hilton. There's two people that we need right now. What's that guy's name in L.A., the mayor that's running for mayor down there against Karen Bass? We need him to win, and we need Steve Hilton to win. I'd even take Chad Bianco at this point, but I don't think he's going to make it past the primary. If we have any chance, oh, my God, please, let it be Steve Hilton. We need reform. We need stronger involuntary treatment laws in the state of California. Actual psychiatric beds made available, and a culture that stops romanticizing mental illness and starts treating it like the serious problem that it is.

0: And we can sit here and mourn the victims all day long in any one of these shootings that happen. Mourning the victims doesn't mean we ignore the systematic failure that we're witnessing. That's right in front of us. That keeps producing more and more of these tragedies. Were these two guys trans? Do we know? Is there any kind of sexual weirdness with these two? I haven't heard. The California experiment, progressive experiment in tolerance is a failure. It's a failure. It's not just a failure for you and I, Mr. Law-Abiding Joe Schmuck taxpayer, but it's also a failure for the mentally disturbed people themselves. And innocent people are paying the price, and it makes me sick to my damn stomach. The loss of life is not necessary. Everybody should be furious at this system right now. Don't blame the guns. It's not the guns. It's the way we deal with mental illness in the state of California. That's it. Period, paragraph, end of story. Time to stop the madness. We'll be right back. More of the Jazz McKay Show to come. The last half hour of the program is next on KNZR.
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3: From the newsroom, I'm Jared Cirillo. A vegetation fire Monday morning forced the closure of a portion of Highway 178 near Kern Canyon Road. That's near the west entrance to the canyon. Fire officials said at least 210 acres burned. The fire was first reported about 8:30 Monday morning near the mouth of the canyon. U.S. Congressman Vince Fong says he's secured $5 million in federal funding that will help boost Kern County's efforts to stop the spread of invasive golden mussels in Central Valley waterways. Fong said the funding would support a program to start up regional watercraft testing and inspections aimed at preventing the spread of the barnacles. With a look at local news, I'm Jared Cirillo.
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2: 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Jazz is out here doing an amazing job, a real America First warrior. And you know who else loves this show? My good friend Elon. He told me he thinks Jazz is the best, almost as good as his rockets, and that's saying something. Have you seen those rockets? Elon's rockets are tremendous, just like Jazz. So keep it locked right here, because you know this show is a total winner. Jazz is actually making local talk radio great again right here on KNZR.
3: We try, sir. I appreciate so much the kind words. Yeah. This is the Jazz McKay program on KNZR, and I have to ask, Were these guys gay? There it is. Just put it out there. I'm just going to put it out there. Let's do a little background check here, shall we? Let's see. What their names is. Kane Clark. What's the other one's name? Caleb something? Vasquez, right? Caleb. Yeah, Caleb Vasquez. Were they gay? There is no public information or credible reports indicating that Kane Clark and Caleb Vasquez were gay. The two teenagers identified as the shooters in the May 18th, 2026 attack on the Islamic Center in San Diego. I'm assuming with the names Clark and Vasquez that they were not Muslim, but I don't really know. Are you seeing anything other than what I'm finding here? No? Okay. They killed three people at the mosque before dying by apparent self-inflicted gunshot wounds. I had two different stories on that. One was they killed themselves there on the grounds, and then the second was that they drove off and killed themselves later. Their bodies were found. The attack is being, here we go. And I think this is interesting. It's being investigated as a hate crime. You know, every crime like this is a hate crime, whether it's motivated by prejudice or not. They obviously hated people. Reports mention that Clark left a suicide note referencing racial pride. I'd like to hear more about that. And the authorities recovered anti-Islamic writings. Their sexual orientation has not yet been mentioned in any mainstream news coverage, police statements, or family comments. The story is still fresh, less than 24 hours old, and the coverage has focused entirely on the shooting, the hate crime angle, and the investigation. If new details come out later, they'll likely surface quickly. I think it's an odd thing. It's just me. Maybe it's just me. But doesn't it seem odd that two, 17 and 18-year-old kids would do this and kill themselves? I mean, I could see them maybe doing a suicide by cop thing or something, something like that. But no, it's just not making sense. I look at these things and I try and think about, well, what have we got in the past? Is anything like this where people are killed as a result of racial or religious prejudice? They usually don't involve two people then committing suicide together. Usually when two people commit suicide together, Well, you know, looking at the school shootings, those guys in Colorado, they killed each other. They killed themselves. But it wasn't motivated by racial or religious hatred, right? Boy, we're going to hear a lot about... You know what's funny, though? I don't mean ha-ha funny, but I think ironic. It says a lot. This is connecting with a lot of people. And it's getting a lot of attention. As rightly it should. And this is a terrible crime. But here's the thing that occurs to me. How many attacks have taken place against Jews that have just been a little footnote in the news? You notice this? I think we had one attack, a knife attack in Great Britain, where I think four Jewish people were slaughtered, were killed. I don't recall that getting as much. Well, then again, we're just up the road from where this took place. Maybe it's not as big a national story as it is here in California, or at least here, in Bakersfield. I mean, it certainly is a story. But if they had stormed into a Jewish temple and killed three people, would it be as big a deal as it is because it was an Islamic center, a mosque? If there were anti-Jewish writings, would it be as big a story? If this were a Christian church, if two young boys had stormed a Christian church and shot the place up, and had left behind a suicide note condemning Christians. I'm curious if you think that would that get the same reaction? What are you finding there? You got anything you want to add to this? Hey, what is this? Is that him? Wait, hold the phone. Wait a minute. So, that's Kane Clark. Hold the phone. Wait a minute. That's Kane Clark? The guy dressed as a girl. Did he wrestle in girls wrestling or boys? Because he looks like he's dressed as a girl. There was another picture you had up there that looked like... So that's Kane Clark. Okay, that one. What is that? The person on the left, is that Kane Clark? Is Kane Clark a guy or a girl? I mean, you never know anymore. Is Kane Clark a biological male or female? Is Kane Clark really his name? Is he gender confused, or is Kane Clark a female who wants to be a male, who pretends she is a male? I don't know. Kane Clark, San Diego mosque shooters found dead after leaving suicide note promoting racial pride ideology. Okay, they're taking that angle, but it sure looks to me, at least, now that's a chick. Okay, what the hell? This is a YouTube video that you found? But no, it's not just that. You've got other articles. Well, let me do a search here real quick to find a picture of King Clark. I didn't even consider that. King Clark. Okay, so Kane Clark. There we go. Let's do this. I'll put both their names in and do an image search. Okay, this is weird. Okay, so Kane Clark was a male. Caleb Vasquez, also a male. But it says here, yeah, that is definitely that. I'm sorry, I'll put this up on on my Facebook page right now. I got to share this with you, because then you got to tell me, folks. You take a look at it and you tell me. These are the two shooters at the mosque. Oh, I can't do that. That's right. Shoot. I'm trying to use the copy feature with the picture, but it won't work. Let's see. Come on. Stupid thing. I shouldn't be doing this live on the radio. I should do this in a break and try and figure it out. Oh God, this thing. Okay, so it's a Facebook post. All right, so there we go. Islamic Center of San Diego shooting suspects identified 17-year-old Kane Clark and 18-year-old Caleb Vasquez. And it looks like, you cannot tell me that doesn't look like a chick. How come nobody's saying anything about this? Is that a chick? Is Kane Clark a chick or a dude? You see, somebody here, the very first comment on this Facebook page, I'm going to share this Facebook. Okay, I'm going to do this right now. I'm going to put this up on my Facebook page. Go to Deplorable Jazz. That's it, Deplorable Jazz. And you tell me, nobody's talking about this, the fact that this guy dressed like a woman or like a girl? Or is it possible that this is a girl and she has been dressing like a he or trying to be a he at some point? I don't know. I'll do this, and then we'll return after this. So I want you to go to my Facebook page, at Deplorable Jazz, Deplorable Jazz, D-P-L-orable Jazz, and check it out, okay? We'll be right back. More of the show as we wrap things up next on KMZR.
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4: Hey, Juwan, that YouTube video right there, that is from Fox News? Okay, is that from today? Okay, would you start that from the beginning? I want to hear what this is. This is a Fox News report on... there we go. Okay, go ahead and bring it up here. This is a Fox News report about this.
5: Meanwhile, three people killed in a shooting at San Diego's largest mosque yesterday.
4: Bill Hemmer.
5: Two teenage suspects were found dead in a nearby car with self-inflicted wounds. Police giving this update on that.
6: Actively investigating this as a hate crime. There are details and information that we are investigating as to exactly what those... what the hate speech or the hate words were that were conveyed. It was definitely hate rhetoric that was involved.
5: We're still trying to learn more about this. So is Matt Finn, our reporter on the scene there in San Diego. And Matt, good morning there in California.
7: Good morning, Bill. Right now, investigators are working to determine exactly why these two young men, 17 and 18 years old, shot and killed three people at this Islamic center that on any given day has lots of women and children on the property. And just in, Fox has obtained a photo of 17-year-old Kane Clark, one of the teens believed to be responsible for the senseless act of terror that took place here yesterday. The San Diego police chief calls this shooting a free society's, quote, worst nightmare. And says it began yesterday morning when police got a call at 9:42 a.m. from a distressed mother who reported her son left a note behind and ran away, three guns were gone, and her son possibly wanted to take his own life.
6: Several of her weapons were missing. Her vehicle was missing, in addition to her son. She also said that her son was with a companion and that they were dressed in camo.
7: That police chief says as officers were taking in information from the concerned mother and realizing the threat was growing, they got reports of an incident at the Islamic Community Center and dispatched themselves, where three adults were found dead, including a security guard who's being hailed as a hero for saving lives. Police scanner audio reveals the terrifying moments as this shooting unfolded.
8: Two white males, white mask.
9: Two white males, mask. They were wearing all camo.
8: One with an automatic weapon, one with a shotgun. We're going to grab these two victims and give you life-threatening measures.
9: 10-4, grabbing victims and life-saving measures.
7: Police say around the same time they were making entry, they got a call of a car a few blocks away that had shot at a landscaper who was going to be okay. And a couple blocks from that scene, they found the two suspects dead in a BMW from self-inflicted gunshot wounds. The police chief says there was hateful rhetoric involved, and this is being investigated as a hate crime. Bill, Dana.
10: And one of those dead, a father of eight. Eight children.
5: Jesus. Matt Finn, thank you. In San Diego, more to come hopefully throughout the day today and learn more. Thanks.
4: Well, the thing of it is, it makes you wonder exactly, because you look at these pictures, I'm telling you, if that's a dude, he's not just a hippie with long hair. He's trying to make himself look like a chick. He's doing a pretty good job of it. Looks like about a 16, 17-year-old girl here, wearing what appears to be, well, in one case, it's definitely either a wrestling or a... you say he was on the wrestling team. Star wrestler. On the girls' team or the boys, is what I would like to know. Now, obviously, he's got his hair in braids in this picture here. I don't know, man. Normally, when I was a kid, you didn't wear your hair like that if you were a long-haired boy. You know, you part it in the middle or something, you know. Just got it parted on the side, kind of combed over a little bit there. I don't know. Go look at the pictures. It's on my Facebook page. And you tell me if Kane Clark looks like a male or a female. And so far, we're hearing nothing about the sexual orientation of these two. I just think it's odd that two buddies, it doesn't fit. The two buddies would get together to do this and then kill themselves in the car together. It's rare that there's not some kind of a emotional commitment, that there's not some kind of emotional or sexual component to the whole thing. I'm just saying. You know, I don't know. I have no earthly clue. But I'm just basically talking out of my ass here, I'll admit. But I don't know. There is definitely mental issues here, though. I stand by what I said, that we've got to stop in this state. We've got to stop pretending that mental illness is a lifestyle choice. The liberal mindset in California is that anything that is out of the ordinary is a lifestyle choice. Well, that's just not true. That's just not true. In some cases, things that are out of the ordinary are mental conditions, which is what I undoubtedly, okay, I don't know whether the guy is trans or not, but one thing is for damn sure, he was a mental case. And that should have been recognized by more than just his mother 3 hours before the shooting took place. Somebody else, other people, had to know, including her, quite frankly. I'm not going to blame her. I'm not going down that road. Blame the parents. Throw her in jail. No, I'm not going to do that. You're not always, you can't always be responsible for the actions of your teenage kids. There are times when you can, and as far as I know yet, I got no evidence that she was allowing anything. So we'll just leave that for now. But listen up, man. We got to stop coddling these crazy people. That's just all there is to it. All right, Sean Hannity is next, ladies and gentlemen. Find out if Linda has learned how to say sauce. I'm sure that'll be a topic of discussion on the Hannity program next on KNZR. God bless America. I will see ya.
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0: setback.
1: News. I'm John Saucier. President Trump speaking to reporters outside the construction zone for the White House ballroom this morning. He discussed ongoing negotiations with Iran, claims the United States was just an hour away from resuming strikes last night.
2: We were going to be striking it would have been happening right now. Yeah, it was all done. The boats, the ships are all loaded. They're loaded to the brim. And we're all set to start.
1: The man accused of assassinating Charlie Kirk in a Utah court today for a hearing. Judge Tony Graham for hearing arguments on some big issues. One of them concerning a motion by the defense to close portions of the July hearing and seal some exhibits. Deputy Utah County Attorney Chad Gruneder began his arguments by saying they want those hearings to be open.
3: The state has tried to make it abundantly clear throughout this process that we favor open hearings so that the public can trust what happens in this courtroom.
1: America's listening to Fox News.
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5: From the newsroom, I'm Jared Cirillo. Four people were arrested as part of a Bakersfield police DUI checkpoint over the past weekend. Seven vehicles were impounded. The checkpoint was conducted this past Saturday night in the 1400 block of Union Avenue. Nearly 1,100 vehicles went through the checkpoint. Funding for the overtime will come from a California Office of Traffic Safety grant. A vegetation fire Monday morning forced the closure of a portion of Highway 178 near Kern Canyon Road. That's near the west entrance to the canyon. Fire officials said about 2,300 acres had burned. The fire was first reported about 8:30 Monday morning near the mouth of the canyon. With local news, I'm Jared Cirillo reporting.
6: From the Frequency Broadcasting Weather Center, I'm Tony Lee with your local forecast. Look for a high today of 88 degrees with mild winds from the northwest at 10 to 20 miles per hour. Skies will remain clear and sunny, reaching into the mid-90s by Friday, but cooling off over the weekend and into the first of next week. 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
0: All right, thank you, Scott Shannon. Thanks to all of you for being with us. Write down our toll-free telephone number if you want to be a part of the program. It's 800-941-SEAN if you want to join us. It is Election Day, believe it or not, primary election day around the country, and a lot of news happening in that area. We will talk to the opponent of Tom Massey, but you have voters in Alabama, Georgia, Idaho, Kentucky, Oregon, Pennsylvania. Linda, did you vote in Pennsylvania today?
17: I sure did.
0: Casting ballots in Democratic and Republican primaries for the House, the Senate, governor, as well as down ballot races. The nominating showdowns, you know, tee up the midterms. Republicans will be defending their slim majority and in the House, in the Senate. These elections are going to matter. The one thing I'm asking all of you is to please understand that this will be the most important midterm election in your lifetime. If Democrats get back power, listen to what they want to do, know what they want to do. It will be endless impeachment, endless investigation.

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0: Kevin Hannity, you're a great American. God bless you. God bless America. I want a full report, sir. That can only mean one thing. The one and only Billy Cunningham, one of the greatest broadcasters of all time, will join us. We'll get his take on it. He's been following this race particularly closely, and he's just an old friend that I love to talk to. I laugh every time. Every time I hear his voice. Sean Hannity, how are you? Sean Hannity, God bless you. God bless you. God bless America. Anyway, you're a great American. That all came from Billy Cunningham. Anyway, quick break, right back. The guy that hopefully will defeat Massey today, people in Kentucky, go vote.
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2: From the newsroom, I'm Jared Cirillo. It's the beginning of mosquito season once again, and local health officials are urging residents to help out in trying to control the mosquito population. The Kern Mosquito and Vector Control District is asking residents and property owners to check their yards for any standing water. The Kern County Coroner has identified the pilot who died in a small airplane crash just after noon on May 7th. The plane went down in the El Paso Mountains wilderness in the Ridgecrest area. The pilot, Enrique Coahuiltamac Lopez Castillo's body, was found at the scene. He was pronounced dead. A passenger was also killed. He is identified as Ramsey Ali Al Sherman of Anaheim. Local news, I'm Jared Cirillo.
3: From the Frequency Broadcasting Weather Center, I'm Tony Lee with your local forecast. Look for a high today of 88 degrees with mild winds from the northwest at 10 to 20 miles per hour. Skies will remain clear and sunny, reaching into the mid-90s by Friday, but cooling off over the weekend and into the first of next week. 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
3: Parents could face charges. I'm Lisa Brady, Fox News. After yesterday's deadly shooting at a mosque in San Diego, where police say two teen suspects killed three people before killing themselves, police now say one of the guns used belonged to a parent.
4: Law enforcement says a mother did call police yesterday reporting that her son, guns, and a car was missing. The police chief said today they are only 24 hours out, but they are looking into the possibility of charging parents. Now, the mosque imam, the leader, has described the three shooting victims. One was a father and pillar of the community. A second, the husband of a female teacher who lived across the street and rushed to help. The third is the security guard, Imam Abdullah, a father and a man described as always having a smile on his face.
3: Fox's Matt Finn in San Diego. The FBI describing the teen shooters as radicalized online. A day after pausing a plan to resume strikes on Iran, President Trump says they're begging to make a deal. Vice President J.D. Vance says the U.S. is negotiating in good faith.
5: I'm not going to be certain until we sign a deal that we have a deal, but I feel confident enough to keep on doing the work and to try to find a good deal for the American people.
3: He also says it's not a forever conflict, and he argues there has been real progress on the economy as Democrats hammer cost of living in the run-up to the midterms. Six states have primaries today: Pennsylvania, Georgia, Alabama, Idaho, Oregon, and Kentucky, where Republican Congressman Thomas Massie is trying to fend off Trump-backed challenger and retired Navy SEAL Eric Gallrine. There's a runoff next week in the Texas Senate race, with the president now endorsing State Attorney General Ken Paxton over incumbent Senator John Cornyn.
6: Senator Cornyn taking to X to post in part, "It is now time for Texas Republican voters to decide if they want a strong nominee to defeat Democrat Texas State Representative James Tallarico in November, or a weak nominee who jeopardizes everything we care about."
3: Fox's Christian Goodwin. Stocks finish in the red, the Dow down 321 points at the bell. 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
8: Time for California Ag Today on the Ag Information Network. I am Haley Schiff. Last week, the U.S. Meat Export Federation, USMEF, announced that China had reopened export eligibility for hundreds of U.S. beef facilities. It's a move that they say could help restart beef sales to one of the world's largest markets. China's General Administration of Customs granted 5-year registration renewals to 425 overdue U.S. beef establishments, and then added 77 new facilities eligible to export beef to China beginning on May 15th. That was last Friday. Another 38 establishments remain suspended, including 25 that received renewed registrations but are still ineligible to export. According to USMEF, this development follows summit discussions between President Donald Trump and Chinese President Xi Jinping, where U.S. beef access was reportedly prioritized. USMEF President and CEO Dan Hallstrom called the move a critical step forward for U.S. beef exports to China. Now, the organization also says the renewed registration

0: came just ahead of the major SIAL food show that opened over the weekend in Shanghai, where international food buyers and suppliers gather.
1: Today, we're talking with aphids and whiteflies about Safina insecticide from BASF.
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6: Now with Florida Congressman, the Free State of Florida Congressman Byron Donalds is with us. You know, I'm watching this situation in Iran. The president even mentioned he was about an hour away from striking Iran. And the Gulf state nations, that would be Saudi Arabia and Qatar, or Qatar, however you prefer to pronounce it, and the UAE intervened and said, it looks like we are close to a deal. Can you give us a few more days? That does not bother me at all. In one conversation I had with the president, he relayed to me that when I said to him, it looks like they just want you to take out everything. And he goes, I can do that. I said to him, you could probably do that under an hour. He goes, I can do it in less than 5 minutes. But he was thinking, and then he said to me, but it will also permanently impact the economy for 90 million people. That option is on the table. They can eviscerate them. The president keeps repeating he wants peace, but it seems like he's at the end of his rope. This is do or die now.
7: Oh, look, I think the president's actions in Iran have been the right one. You cannot let them have a nuclear weapon. I know Americans are concerned about high gas prices. Look, I filled up my car the other day, Sean. I looked at the sticker, too. But I also have to remember that if you have an Iran with a nuclear weapon, they will have even more control over the Strait of Hormuz. And this is about the straits now. The Iranians know that that's their only leverage point. And so what they are doing is they are raising oil prices on purpose to try to put pressure on the West. The Iranians always do this. They always put pressure on that strait to raise oil prices to make the West stand down. But I want to assure the American people, if that radical terrorist theocratic regime has a nuclear weapon, they will wield the Straits of Hormuz against us in even more ways, because then it'll be about them fomenting terror across the Middle East and into Europe and potentially beyond. So the president is right in taking this action. I look to see what his decisions are going to be about this. But I also do believe that this is not going to last that much longer, because the Iranian regime and their economy is flat on its back, Sean. And when I say flat on its back, that thing is on life support. They have serious problems over there. And so I think there's probably a power struggle going on internally in Iran. I think this is where the American people need to stand with President Trump, back his play here. Because, again, I keep saying this, Sean, if you look at his decisions when it comes to foreign policy, both his first term and his second term, he has been more right than any president we've had since Ronald Reagan.
6: Well, the Trump doctrine is so misunderstood, I think purposely so, by either isolationists or the legacy media and radical Democrats that don't even want him to succeed. Byron Donalds, thank you. Appreciate it from my free state of Florida. We got to keep Florida red, red, and super red. I'm telling everybody, whatever you do, make a commitment in your mind, your heart, your soul. I'm not asking for anything more except people show up and vote in November. This is the most important midterm in our lifetime. Anyway, we appreciate you being with us, Byron Donalds. Thank you, sir. 800-941-SHAWN if you want to be a part of the program. You may not have read this in your history book, but this month, 251 years ago, ordinary Americans, they took extraordinary action, capturing Fort Ticonderoga and helping to turn the tide for liberty. They didn't hesitate. They stepped up when it mattered most. Now, ever since, ordinary Americans, the people that make this country great, have continued to rise to the moment, serving, sacrificing, producing extraordinary outcomes to protect and defend the values that define our great nation. Now, my friends at Americans for Prosperity, now they are the premier grassroots advocacy organization that is transforming policy that impacts all of our lives all across the country. They are stepping up, you know, also working every single day to protect these very principles that we cherish for future generations. There's no better time than this month, on the in the month of Memorial Day, to reflect on service and sacrifice, because freedom is not free. As Reagan said, freedom is but one generation away from

0: News. I'm Tom Graham. President Trump once again threatening Iran unless a deal is made for a more permanent ceasefire.
1: The president says he may have to give Iran another big hit if a deal to end the war and the country's nuclear program does not come together in a few days.
2: I'm saying 2 or 3 days.
1: President Trump says he pulled back from planned military strikes on Iran set for today at the request of Saudi Arabia, the UAE, Qatar, and other regional partners.
0: Fox's Jared Halpern. President Trump wading into the Texas Republican primary, endorsing Republican challenger Ken Paxton to unseat incumbent GOP Senator John Cornyn.
3: I have so much respect for the president and so appreciate his endorsement, and I think it creates a slight bit of momentum, don't you?
0: Paxton speaking during a campaign event, Cornyn taking to X, saying it's time for Texas voters to decide if they want a strong nominee or a weak one. 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
5: From the newsroom, I'm Jared Cirillo. As of late Monday, the so-called river fire had scorched more than 2,300 acres. Cal Fire says the fire continues to burn near Breckenridge Road and Cattle Canyon Road. The fire remained only about 10% contained and is believed to have been sparked by lightning. The Kern County coroner has ruled the cause of death of a woman who was in custody of the sheriff's office on March 4th. Jacqueline E. Livingston was 62 years old. She was from Rosamond. The coroner's report says Livingston died of amlodipine toxicity. Amlodipine is a prescription drug that's used to treat high blood pressure and other heart problems. With local news, I'm Jared Cirillo.
6: From the Frequency Broadcasting Weather Center, I'm Tony Lee with your local forecast. Look for a high today of 88 degrees with mild winds from the northwest at 10 to 20 miles per hour. Skies will remain clear and sunny, reaching into the mid-90s by Friday, but cooling off over the weekend and into the first of next week. From the Frequency Broadcasting Weather Center, I'm Tony Lee.
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5: Did not die in vain. I'm Lisa Brady, Fox News. That message from police in San Diego paying tribute to the three people killed in a mosque shooting yesterday.
6: Without question, there would have been many more fatalities yesterday.
5: Police Chief Scott Wall says a security guard had a gun battle with the two teen suspects who were drawn outside by two other men who were also killed before the teens killed themselves. The FBI says the suspects met online, used guns belonging to a parent, and left a manifesto against a wide range of races and religions. The vice president is defending the anti-weaponization fund being created by the Justice Department.
7: A $1.7 billion Justice Department fund is intended to compensate any American who believes they were unfairly prosecuted during the Biden administration.
8: If Hunter Biden wants to apply for this particular fund, he is welcome to.
7: Vice President J.D. Vance pushing back on accusations. The compensation fund will provide taxpayer money to friends and allies of President Trump.
8: I think that what we're going to see, hopefully, is the entire country, led by this Department of Justice, turning the page on the lawfare.
7: Asked about potential payments for individuals convicted of assaulting law enforcement during the January 6th riot, Vance's each application will be judged case by case.
5: Fox's Jared Halpern at the White House. That fund, part of settling a Trump lawsuit against the IRS over leaked tax returns. A document on the DOJ website says the deal also includes dropping current tax claims against the president, his sons, and the Trump Organization. Senate Minority Leader Chuck Schumer accusing the president of corruption.
9: Trump could care less that the Americans are struggling to put food on the table and pay higher prices at the pump.
5: President Trump says prices will drop when the conflict ends.
10: They will never have a nuclear weapon. Not going to happen. And probably that's going to be very soon.
5: He says renewed strikes are on hold only temporarily for negotiations. 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
12: From the newsroom, I'm Jared Cirillo. Four people were arrested as part of a Bakersfield police DUI checkpoint over the past weekend. Seven vehicles were impounded. The checkpoint was conducted this past Saturday night in the 1400 block of Union Avenue. Nearly 1,100 vehicles went through the checkpoint. Funding for the overtime will come from a California Office of Traffic Safety grant. A vegetation fire Monday morning forced the closure of a portion of Highway 178 near Kern Canyon Road. That's near the west entrance to the canyon. Fire officials said about 2,300 acres had burned. The fire was first reported about 8:30 Monday morning near the mouth of the canyon. With local news, I'm Jared Cirillo reporting.
13: From the Frequency Broadcasting Weather Center, I'm Tony Lee with your local forecast. Look for a high today of 88 degrees with mild winds from the northwest at 10 to 20 miles per hour. Skies will remain clear and sunny, reaching into the mid-90s by Friday, but cooling off over the weekend and into the first of next week. 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
15: I'm Tony Goldwyn. 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But there's one that's different. It's important

0: The pilot, Enrique Coahuiltamac Lopez Castillo's body, was found at the scene. He was pronounced dead. A passenger was also killed. He is identified as Ramsey Ali Al Sherman of Anaheim. Local news, I'm Jared Cirillo.
1: From the Frequency Broadcasting Weather Center, I'm Tony Lee with your local forecast. Look for a high today of 88 degrees with mild winds from the northwest at 10 to 20 miles per hour. Skies will remain clear and sunny, reaching into the mid-90s by Friday, but cooling off over the weekend and into the first of next week. 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
9: Right, that's going to wrap things up for today. A great Hannity tonight, 9 Eastern on the Fox News Channel. We are watching primaries in multiple states tonight, 6 as a specific number. Bill Hemmer will be at the big board. We have Senator Ted Cruz, Jack Keane on, it looks like, the last chance for Iran before the president acts. Charlie Hurt, Ari Fleischer, Brianna Lineman, 9 Eastern. Set your DVR. Hannity on Fox. We'll see you tonight. Back here tomorrow. Bill Belichick on the podcast. That's right, hanging out with Sean Hannity. Hope you'll watch. See you tonight. Back here tomorrow. Thank you for making this show possible.

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5: Back for now. I'm Tom Graham, Fox News. President Trump once again pulling back on a threat and holding off on fresh military attacks on Iran, allowing more time for negotiations.
6: The president's planned strikes on Iran for today were called off. His Arab partners say a nuclear deal could be close.
7: We may have to give him another big hit. I'm not sure yet. You'll know very soon.
6: President Trump speaking with reporters outside the White House, where construction is underway for a new ballroom in East Wing.
7: I think it's going to be potentially the most beautiful building in all of Washington.
6: Congress is considering a $1 billion budget request from the Secret Service as part of the East Wing construction. President Trump says funding for the actual ballroom is coming from private donations. At the White House, Jared Halpern, Fox News.
5: The Trump administration is asking for a 13% increase in the Justice Department's budget.
8: This underscores our department's renewed focus on reducing violent crime, combating the fentanyl crisis, strengthening border and immigration enforcement, expanding fraud prevention, and ensuring our law enforcement agencies have the resources they need.
5: Acting Attorney General Todd Blanche speaking before the Senate Appropriations Subcommittee. President Trump is wading into several primary races. He's now throwing his support behind GOP Texas Attorney General Ken Paxton, who's running against Republican incumbent Senator John Cornyn. Vice President J.D. Vance reacting.
9: I've known John Cornyn for a long time, but unfortunately, you know, when it really counted, Ken Paxton was there for the country, was there for the president, and that's why he ultimately earned the president's endorsement.
5: Following the president's endorsement, Senator Cornyn said Paxton would be a, quote, weak nominee. On Wall Street, stocks finishing in the red. The Dow falling 322 points, the NASDAQ off 220, while the S&P 500 dipped about 49 points. 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
0: Now, this 25th anniversary of 9/11, the Tunnel to Towers Foundation remains committed to honoring the heroes shaped by that day. Heroes like NYPD Detective Victor Vargas, a U.S. Air Force veteran who died from pancreatic cancer after serving in the World Trade Center recovery efforts. Tunnel to Towers honored Detective Vargas by paying off the family's mortgage. 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
11: From the newsroom, I'm Jared Cirillo. As of late Monday, the so-called river fire had scorched more than 2,300 acres. Cal Fire says the fire continues to burn near Breckenridge Road and Cattle Canyon Road. The fire remained only about 10% contained and is believed to have been sparked by lightning. The Kern County coroner has ruled the cause of death of a woman who was in custody of the sheriff's office on March 4th. Jacqueline E. Livingston was 62 years old. She was from Rosamond. The coroner's report says Livingston died of amlodipine toxicity. Amlodipine is a prescription drug that's used to treat high blood pressure and other heart problems. With local news, I'm Jared Cirillo.
12: From the Frequency Broadcasting Weather Center, I'm Tony Lee with your local forecast. Look for a high today of 88 degrees with mild winds from the northwest at 10 to 20 miles per hour. Skies will remain clear and sunny, reaching into the mid-90s by Friday, but cooling off over the weekend and into the first of next week. From the Frequency Broadcasting Weather Center, I'm Tony Lee.
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14: Man, I love this place. I've been surfing here since I was a kid. 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

0: checkpoint was conducted this past Saturday night in the 1400 block of Union Avenue. Nearly 1,100 vehicles went through the checkpoint. Funding for the overtime will come from a California Office of Traffic Safety grant. A vegetation fire Monday morning forced the closure of a portion of Highway 178 near Kern Canyon Road. That's near the west entrance to the canyon. Fire officials said about 2,300 acres had burned. The fire was first reported about 8:30 Monday morning near the mouth of the canyon. With local news, I'm Jared Cirillo reporting.
1: From the Frequency Broadcasting Weather Center, I'm Tony Lee with your local forecast. Look for a high today of 88 degrees with mild winds from the northwest at 10 to 20 miles per hour. Skies will remain clear and sunny, reaching into the mid-90s by Friday, but cooling off over the weekend and into the first of next week. From the Frequency Broadcasting Weather Center, I'm Tony Lee.
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4: Iran might be playing with fire. I'm John Saucier, Fox News. As President Trump threatens again to resume strikes on Iran unless they agree to a deal in the next few days. Vice President J.D. Vance reacting at the White House.
5: But I will not say with confidence that we're going to reach a deal until we're actually signing a negotiated settlement here. And I think that it's ultimately up to the Iranians whether they are willing to meet us.
4: President Trump says he called off a round of strikes at the request of several countries in the Middle East. Police are still investigating that shooting at the Islamic Center in San Diego yesterday as a hate crime after two teenage suspects opened fire, killed three people, including a security guard. San Diego Police Chief Scott Wall says that guard exchanged fire with the shooters, saving the lives of over 100 children inside the mosque.
6: His actions, without a doubt, delayed, distracted, and ultimately deterred these two individuals from gaining access.
4: The security guard identified as Amin Abdullah, father of eight. The mother of one of the suspects reported her son missing as well as three guns. Police say hate speech was written on one of the weapons. President Trump's throwing his support behind a Republican challenger in a contested Texas Senate race. Here's Fox's Jared Halpern at the White House.
7: The president is boosting Texas Attorney General Ken Paxton's bid to become the state's next senator. Paxton is challenging sitting Republican Senator John Cornyn in this month's GOP primary. In a social media post, President Trump says Paxton is tested at the highest and most difficult levels. The endorsement is a setback for Cornyn's reelection bid. The president says Cornyn is a good man, but was not supportive of me when times were tough. Whichever Republican advances in the primary will face Democrat state lawmaker James Tallarico in November's general election. At the White House, Jared Halpern, Fox News.
4: Jared, thank you. 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
12: And this is the Fox Business Report. The major averages ending lower as soaring bond yields and inflation worries weighed on investors. Oil prices are holding around six-week highs as inflation fears mount, with West Texas Intermediate crude settling at around $108 a barrel. The Magnificent Seven big-cap tech stocks were mostly lower, led by Amazon and Tesla. Apple was the only Mag 7 winner. Shares of NVIDIA fell for a third straight session and were down close to 1%. The AI darling reports earnings after the closing bell on Wednesday. Its results will test the AI demand story. The Dow down 322 points, the Nasdaq lower by 220, S&P 500 down 49. And shares of Cava Group are spiking after hours after the Mediterranean fast casual restaurant chain posted a double-digit increase in sales in its latest quarter. That's your Fox Business Report. I'm Hillary Barsky, invested in you.
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15: Good morning, Kern County. Here's another look at your time saver traffic. We've got a fire reported. This is just off the 58 West Side Parkway around Morella Way. That's just west of the 99. So watch out for smoke flames around there and slowed traffic. And also looks like we got a road closure. This is the 178. Looks like the road is closed until midnight tonight. Not exactly sure why, but it looks like it's affecting both directions. So if you're looking to get up into Lake Isabella, check traffic before you head on out. 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
20: Mark Levin here. Our number, 877-381-3811, 877-381-3811. Rich, can you, let's see, I have a problem with my screen here, believe it or not. You sent this to me. One second, folks, I got to find something here. The post the president made today, do you have that there? Any chance that you can send it again, because I can't find it. I found it. Here we go. The president posted this last night, became aware of it today, because the War Powers Act vote in the U.S. Senate that's been taking place, they had a preliminary vote 50-47, which he lost. But a lot of the Republican senators, or at least enough of them, were not there. You should know right now in the race in the 4th Congressional District in Kentucky between Gowran and Massey. Gowran, it's early yet, but it is what it is, has a very significant lead. It looked like about 13 points. So we shall see. We're going to keep an eye on that one. In the end, Massey basically was saying he was running against the Israeli lobby. I don't get it. These guys are kind of nuts anymore. But no, he was running against Trump. He didn't want to, but Trump was definitely running against him, if you will. And so I had written this a couple of months ago on the War Powers Act, because I think what Congress is doing is outrageous, quite frankly, from a constitutional perspective, and a lot of constitutionalists agree with me. So I had posted this, and the president reposted it last night, the truth about war powers. Fact, no president of either party has accepted the constitutionality of the 1973 War Powers Act. Every president has viewed it as a violation of separation of power, the president's Article II plenary power to run foreign policy and his authority as commander-in-chief. Fact, the Supreme Court has never ruled on the act's constitutionality and likely never will. Indeed, Congress itself is split on the issue, with Democrats supporting Democrat presidents and Republicans supporting Republican presidents. The War Powers Act is nothing but a political tool used by members of Congress, typically against the president of the opposite party. Their arguments mostly switch from one side to the other, depending on who the president is. Fact. The first draft of the Constitution of the United States provided that Congress would have the power to make war. The delegates at the Constitutional Convention rejected that language and changed it to declare war, intentionally watering it down because they did not believe a body with numerous members was institutionally capable of making such decisions. Well, that by God is true. Fact, to declare war does not result in making war. For example, if Congress were to declare war and a president refused to accept such a declaration, Congress can't force the commander-in-chief to execute such a war. Congress declaring war, which it has done a mere 11 times, mostly during World War II, since the nation's founding, is essentially the highest means by which it can proclaim its support for a war. It is not a condition precedent to making war and never has been. Fact, the only power Congress has to prevent a military operation is the power of the purse. That said, a president who is commander-in-chief has authorized military action will not sign such a bill, for it's intended to prevent what he has already commanded. Therefore, Congress would need a two-thirds majority of both houses to override his veto. In other words, a president has broad power to take military action. It seems to be growing. Gallrein at 57%, Massey at 43%. Again, there's a lot of vote that hasn't counted yet, but we're talking about a congressional district. I don't know how he's going to make that up. Do you, Mr. Producer? I don't think so. And then last fact on this War Powers Act, other than the vice president, the president is the only federal official elected by the entirety of the people. In addition to the institutional impossibility of war powers and decisions in the hands of a multi-member body like Congress, the president is the only official who is elected to, among other things, serve as commander-in-chief. Now, this is the bottom line, the short answer to those who keep bringing up the War Powers Act and so forth. Now, I want to make it clear, this call board, we have 8 slots for 8 callers, and it has been full all night. It's full most nights, but it got filled up right away when I posed the question about Iran. And I understand this isn't a scientific poll of any kind, but it's clear that almost every single caller, as best as I can discern, that we've spoken to wants us to finish the job. Finish the job. Let's go to Jeffrey in Georgia. The great WFLA, how are you?
17: Great. Because your comments here on the War Powers Act is exactly why I listen to you, Mark. Listen, I live in an area where we had a football coach, Bobby Bowden, who used to do a lot of fakes to win a lot of football games. I think the president ought to keep going ahead and having all these discussions about what they're going to do. In the meantime, the United States generals, hopefully they're creative, get in there with the Kurds, make a deal with them that this time they'll keep. Allow the Kurds to make a incursion into Iran to draw these Islamic radicals into fighting the Kurds, and we and Israel give them air support and take out their military on the ground.
20: I kind of like that
17: from
20: idea.
17: There.
20: Yeah. That's not a bad idea, whether it's the Kurds, the Iranians, or even others. Arm them and give them the air support, give them the tactical, you know, information that they need, the satellite information to target. I mean, we've kind of been in this ceasefire, what now, Jeffrey, about 6 weeks? I think this would have been over already if we had perhaps done that. This isn't a criticism of anybody. I'm just giving my own opinion. Excellent call, my friend. Thank you. Let's go to Chip, Alexandria, Virginia, the great WMAL. Chip, go right ahead, please.
21: Hello, Mark. As I listen to the callers, I get somewhat disconcerted when I compare our present population with the World War II generation. And when I hear people whining about $5 gas and, maybe 2 more months and blah, blah, blah. And if they would really be whining, if they experience a nuclear attack, but that doesn't even enter their mind.
20: You know, your point is a very, very important point. And I think the reason for this is we feel so safe and comfortable here. Because we are safe and comfortable, but we are not safe and comfortable from a nuclear missile. And you're so right. And so I think people just don't want to believe that it's a threat. They don't want to believe it's possible, particularly when you have an entire party, the Democrat Party, many in the media, and these isolationist neo-fascists going on and on and on about, oh, they weren't going to threaten us, oh, they were forever away, oh, and on and on and on. In other words, they give them a reason to hang on to in disbelief, but they better believe these sort of things because you're right. The only way to prove them wrong is for a nuclear missile to hit the United States.
21: That's about it. The other thing, though, is we need solidarity. World War II, there was a lot of objection to getting into the war and all that. But after Pearl Harbor, everybody came together, and it was not a question of send the troops in. Their sons went. They mm-hmm. went. And that, mm-hmm. that's the we're too soft on it. I'm a Vietnam veteran, so I'm a little mm-hmm. old to go. But this is important enough, I would be willing to. But I just worry because it seems like we've lost that solidarity and we've got a bunch of lazy, just completely spoiled people that are, oh, it's $5 a gallon. Well, no, I'm not going to put up with that. And it's crazy.
20: Or I want free food. Or I want free housing. Or I want this. Or I want that, even though they haven't earned it. Or that guy's too rich. Take his money, give it to me, or give it to somebody else. I know where you're coming from, Chip, and I want to thank you for your service, man. God bless you. Terrific. We'll be right back.
1: Mark Levin.
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3: From the newsroom, I'm Jared Cirillo. It's the beginning of mosquito season once again, and local health officials are urging residents to help out in trying to control the mosquito population. The Kern Mosquito and Vector Control District is asking residents and property owners to check their yards for any standing water. The Kern County Coroner has identified the pilot who died in a small airplane crash just after noon on May 7th. The plane went down in the El Paso Mountains wilderness in the Ridgecrest area. The pilot, Enrique Coahuiltamac Lopez Castillo's body, was found at the scene. He was pronounced dead. A passenger was also killed. He is identified as Ramsey Ali Al-Sherman of Anaheim. Local news, I'm Jared Cirillo.

0: From the Frequency Broadcasting Weather Center, I'm Tony Lee with your local forecast. Look for a high today of 88 degrees with mild winds from the northwest at 10 to 20 miles per hour. Skies will remain clear and sunny, reaching into the mid-90s by Friday, but cooling off over the weekend and into the first of next week. From the Frequency Broadcasting Weather Center, I'm Tony Lee.
1: Good morning, Kern County. Here's another look at your time saver traffic. We've got a fire reported. This is just off the 58 West Side Parkway around Morella Way. That's just west of the 99. So watch out for smoke flames around there and slowed traffic. And also looks like we got a road closure. This is the 178. Looks like the road is closed until midnight tonight. Not exactly sure why, but it looks like it's affecting both directions. So if you're looking to get up into Lake Isabella, check traffic before you head on out. 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
13: Maybe more than 20 years. Like outside of Las Vegas, they would put up chicken wire. You might have a 420-pound guy fighting a guy who's about 210 pounds. The rules were limited. It's much, much better now. It's great, as a matter of fact. So I've been a fan. The next thing I know, all these hosts are fans of MMA and UFC in particular. Remember that misproducer I talked about 15 years ago? What the hell's going on here? Nah, it's easy to get caught up in it. I really, really love it. If it's not my favorite sport, it's one of them, and same with football. One of the reasons is I can't do it. I always admire people who do things I cannot do. I've mentioned this in the past. When our house in Virginia was built almost 25 years ago, I would go out there every day, every other day, on the weekends, and I would just watch these construction workers. They are amazing. Amazing. You know, I work with my brain. That's okay to a point, but these guys work with their hands and their brains, and you got to work with them in a coordinated way. I mean, it's just incredible. These guys on the roofs, I can't, the brick light.